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2: 13 people are displaced following a fire in Norwalk on Saturday afternoon. 3 people were injured. A 14-year-old girl reportedly jumped from the second floor of the building, and 2 firefighters were treated for heat exhaustion. Also off Norwalk, a boat caught fire in the Long Island Sound. There were no injuries. The State Department of Labor is working to help employers and labor unions currently lacking needed protections. Governor Ned Lamont has directed the department to help those affected by President Trump's 2025 executive order that eliminated nearly all services provided by the Federal Mediation and Conciliation Services. Staff at the FMCS, whose primary role is to be a neutral third-party service to help minimize labor disputes, has been reduced from over 200 in staff to 12. The Mets on the road against the Reds tonight, while the Yankees host the White Sox Tuesday. I'm Torrey Gates.
3: What's happening?
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6: Against the backdrop of the conflict in the Middle East.
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Folks, this could be serious stuff. It could be serious stuff. I don't know. This doesn't sound like Trump directed them to go. This is in the weed stuff. Advisor to the government said federal agents have contacted individuals and organizations connected to Newsom and his wife, issued subpoenas for records, and conducted interviews involving groups tied to the governor and the first partner. Wow. Imagine that. You know, just so he knows, you can run for president in prison. We've had this discussion before. It's been done before. Just to give a heads up. We'll be right back.

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1: This is a Fox News alert. I'm Tom Rigotti. The Air Force says 8 people aboard a B-52 bomber that crashed at Edwards Air Force Base in California this morning are believed to be dead. The White House has not yet released details of its agreement to end the war with Iran. Fox's Peter Doocy is following the president at the G7 summit in Geneva, Switzerland.
2: President Trump says this deal is better than the last one.
3: The Barack Hussein Obama deal. And when I terminated that, it was very important because it was a road to a nuclear weapon.
2: Officials say the U.S. has not unfrozen any Iranian money, but Iran could soon see sanctions lifted.
1: A deal could be signed Friday. Senate Democrats have introduced the Make More in America Act. Minority Leader Chuck Schumer says the goal is to compete with China.
4: Invest in American manufacturing to create jobs, lower costs, strengthen our national security, and build a more resilient economy.
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0: Clapton forms Derek and the Dominoes and releases an album including guest appearances by Dwayne Allman. The single Layla goes top 10 in the U.S. and the U.K.
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3: News. I'm Tom Graham. The crash of a B-52 bomber is under investigation after the plane went down at Edwards Air Base in Southern California.
4: Eight people on a routine test mission crashed shortly after takeoff around 11:20 a.m. Pacific time, revealing initial indications are that the crash was not survivable. Videos circulating online show a black plume of smoke near the airfield.
3: Fox's Kristen Goodwin. The U.S. reaching a tentative agreement with Iran to end the conflict. Stock markets rallied worldwide. Oil prices are down as shipping in the region is expected to ramp back up. Fox's Alex Hogan.
5: The framework will reopen the Strait of Hormuz. Roughly 500 commercial vessels remain in the Persian Gulf, according to maritime and energy intelligence firm Kepler.
3: Now, the so-called Memorandum of Understanding would also end U.S. blockades of Iranian ports. 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
0: In July, Fleetwood Mac shake things up. They add Americans Lindsey Buckingham and Stevie Nicks to the lineup and have a number one album. And Wings released the album Venus and Mars, which goes to number one. Their U.S. tour features Paul McCartney's first live appearance in the U.S. since 1966.

In August of 75, the Eagles' fourth album goes to number one and has three top five singles, including the number one title track, One of These Nights. And the boss, Bruce Springsteen, is featured on the cover of Time magazine, and Born to Run becomes his breakthrough album, reaching number

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5: The Doors release their sixth and final studio album, L.A. Woman, while Paul McCartney releases his second solo album, Ram, which goes to number one UK and number two US. The album includes several jibes at John Lennon and the number one single, Uncle Albert, Admiral Halsey. In May of 71, soul singer Marvin Gaye releases his concept album What's Going On and has three top 10 singles. And Rod Stewart's third solo album goes number one and has a number one single, Maggie May. In July of 71, The Who released

0: Their breakthrough live double album at Fillmore East. And in August, the concert for Bangladesh, organized by George Harrison and Ravi Shankar, is held in New York City. In addition to the organizers, Eric Clapton, Bob Dylan, Badfinger, Leon Russell, and Billy Preston appear.
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Paul McCartney and Wings have a number one single with My Love, and the Stooges signed to Columbia Records and released their final album, Raw Power, produced by David Bowie. In March, Pink Floyd releases the now legendary Dark Side of the Moon. 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
2: 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The Who released a double concept album, Tommy, which goes top 10 in the US and the UK.

David Bowie's single Space Oddity, released to coincide with the Apollo 11 moon landing, reaches number 5 in the UK. Also in July, Bob Dylan has a top 10 hit with Lay Lady Lay and his new deeper sounding vocal style, which he attributes to quitting smoking.

0: Blood, Sweat, and Tears have a number two hit with Spinning Wheel, popularizing the so-called brass rock movement that includes BST, Chicago, and Electric Flag.
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3: Tom Bergotti, a B-52 bomber carrying eight people, crashes at Edwards Air Force Base in California today, killing everyone on board. Colonel James Hayes clarifying who exactly was on board the aircraft.
4: This was a mixed crew. This was a mixed crew of military, government civilians, and government contractors supporting this test mission.
3: Boeing confirms two of its employees were among those on board. American and Iranian officials will meet in Switzerland on Friday to sign a temporary deal to end the war. Fox's Peter Ducey.
5: We will see diplomats from Iran meeting with some diplomats from the United States, led by J.D. Vance, shaking hands to signal to the rest of the world that the beginning of the end of the war is here. President Trump is not ready to pull any troops out of the Gulf yet. They want to start these negotiations after Friday's signing and see where they can get.
3: America is listening to Fox News.
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one hit with a cover of Bruce Springsteen's song Blinded by the Light. In March, Foreigner released their debut album that goes to number 4 in the U.S., driven by two top 10 singles, Cold as Ice and Feels Like the First Time. Philadelphia blue-eyed soul duo Hall & Oates have their first U.S. number 1 with Rich Girl from their fifth album.

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0: you
1: along with me. You fascists are bound to lose, Chris. Now, I thought it was wonderful. I'm glad they did it. I'm glad Trump did it. I am going to address this little bit that has everybody in a tizzy today. Josh Hokit went out there, knocked a dude out, and then afterwards said this.
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14: In November, Queen's fourth album is a worldwide smash with the single Bohemian Rhapsody. It hits number one in the UK and number four in the US. So

0: Fast forward to December, Bob Marley and the Wailers released their live album recorded at two concerts in London in July. And Paul Simon has a number one album with Still Crazy After All These Years. The album produces four top 10 hits.
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3: One is getting left behind. Not this time. No one is getting left behind.
4: It is the Jesse Kelly Show on a Monday. Chris, why are you turning it down? It is a wonderful Monday. Remember, if you miss any part of the show, you can download it. iHeart, Spotify, iTunes. Before I get to the dude calling Michelle Obama a man, I want to address something Jewish producer Chris said during the break. He asked, why is it always singing? How many times have we played horrible, cringy communists singing? They go out and they sing. They clearly write down crappy songs. Honestly, some of these things even sound like they rehearsed it, and they get up and they sing. Why?

Why the singing? There's a lot to this, but I'm going to explain it in the most simple way possible because I want to get back to the Michelle Obama comment. These people are emotional. They run on emotions, not logic. There's a reason when you talk to your liberal Aunt Peggy and you bring up facts or truth or statistics that it doesn't move her. She's not moved by logic or facts. She's moved by emotions. So everything communists do to keep her trapped in a world of make-believe is designed to manipulate her emotions, and that's why they love music so much. That's why it's so musical. Now back to this. Josh Hokett, UFC fighter. Wins a fight,

0: 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We'll be back.
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6: There's this gentleman that my family knew. We were very poor, but my dad would say, this guy is like, he used to be such a loser, now he's so successful. And the guy was fixing up houses and flipping them. This guy I could work with on the weekend. So I would go work, and I work extremely hard, and he pulled me aside. He said, I want to take you to lunch. You're the hardest working kid I've ever had working for me. And I said, well, what changed your life? He said, I went to a seminar. I said, what's a seminar? And I sat in this man's seminar, and I'd already been hungry for solutions. With this man, Jim Rohn, I convinced him to let me come to work with him. And I learned how to get up and speak and invite people to his event. And I became the top guy in his company, and I started doing all these events. And then it grew.
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8: What's happening, fellow sports fans? It's Andy West. Let's take a look back at this week in sports history. We'll start off in 1943. The NFL approved the merger between the Philadelphia Eagles and the Pittsburgh Steelers because of the player shortage during World War II. The Steagles, as they were known, went 5-4-1 in their lone season of 1943. The next year, the Eagles fielded their own squad, and the Steelers merged with the Chicago Cardinals for the 1944 season. This week in 1950, in the second game of a doubleheader against the Philadelphia A's at Cleveland Stadium, the then Indians established an American League record by scoring 14 runs in the first inning as they routed Philadelphia 21-2. Jumping ahead, this week in 1992, the Philadelphia 76ers trade Charles Barkley to the Phoenix Suns. He'd go on to have his best season in 1992-93 with Phoenix, where he won the MVP award. He led the Spurs to a league-best 62-20 regular season record and their first NBA Finals appearance since 1976. This week in the year 2000, Tiger Woods turns the 100th U.S. Open into a one-man show, winning by 15 strokes over Ernie Els and Miguel Angel Jimenez. And this week in 2016, the Cleveland Cavaliers completed the most remarkable comeback in NBA Finals history. They defeated the defending champion Golden State Warriors 93-89 in Game 7, becoming the first team to erase a 3-1 series deficit in the finals.
7: 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The Weekend Sports Time Capsule on iHeartRadio.
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0: the Jesse Kelly Show on a fantastic, wonderful Monday. We still have to get to the Rear Admiral and a bunch more emails and a little sticker shock stuff and race communism. And I don't know how we're going to get to all that. So allow me to be sidetracked here for a moment. Service dogs. We like them, don't we? We obviously like service dogs for a couple different reasons. One, human beings generally love dogs. A loyal, loving creature. We like that. Okay. We also appreciate people who serve this country and who have struggles afterwards because of their service to this country. There's a level of gratitude there, right? I think there are some fake service dogs out there. And I think I found one today. You know, service dogs, they're highly, highly trained. Super expensive, I should note. Super expensive. Why are they so expensive? We're not talking about going down to the local kennel and picking up a dog for $200. Thousands and thousands of dollars. I've heard $50,000. I mean, depending on what you're looking for. You got 50 grand? Super expensive. Super expensive because of the amount of time and effort it takes to train a service dog to be a service dog. You ever see them in an airport? Why are they so good? Fred is an idiot. Fred will just run up and just nuzzle on people. And Fred is a total moron. And Fred is a relatively well-behaved dog. He'll sit when I tell him to sit and things like goes out when I tell him to go out. I couldn't imagine Fred in an environment where he wasn't running up to everybody he saw. Service dogs don't do that in the airport, do they? They're like stones. They sit there, they lay there, they stand there. They don't get distracted. This morning, wife and I went out for breakfast. We're sitting there, I'm having some eggs, sausage, hash browns with jalapenos and cheese. It's not important. We're sitting there munching on some breakfast. This dude walks in, got a U.S. Army hat on, okay? Older dude, I'm 50s, 60s. He has a service dog draped over his shoulders. A relatively big dog, I would guess 40, 50 pounds. I'm not talking some little rat dog. Draped over his shoulders. The dog is not walking. All right? He walks the service dog in. And of course, Ob is all, oh, look at the cute, whatever. But of course, he starts walking towards our table. He plops down on the bench seat right beside us, takes the service dog off of his shoulders and plops it on the bench beside us. Okay, whatever, no problem. The dog was a nightmare the entire breakfast. Moving around, rummaging around, begging for food. You name it, it was like Fred walked into the breakfast joint. What, Chris? Chris said it had a vest, right? A service dog vest. Yes, it did. It had the service dog vest with the little patches and things like that you see on there. What? Chris said, did it say emotional support service dog? Chris, I don't like to wear my glasses in public. It's not funny. Once you get a certain distance away, I can't see things very clearly. The dog was probably 6 feet away, something like that. But the words were small that were printed on there. I couldn't read everything. We just had, I told you I was gone last week. I'm sorry, I was gone for a few days last week. And I was gone, I was in Florida. It was not vacation. The Suits put on this big thing down there in Florida where all the big shots show up and I show up and try to not get fired, and you know, advertisers and everything else, everybody shows up. Well, there's this big event. They have this hour-long cocktail hour where everybody's mingling around the room. You know exactly these type of things. You've been to these type of things before. And then everyone goes to a banquet table and eats dried-out steak, and you know how the night goes. Everyone knows how the night goes. Well, these events used to be easier. I can't make out anybody's face now. So if somebody is 10 feet away or more and they're looking at me and they make a face, a recognition face, a laugh, a sneer, anything. I can't tell what it is. I can't make your face out from a certain distance. I don't want to wear the glasses because I look dorky in the frigging glasses. I don't, my eyes, you asked about contacts, Chris. I asked the optometrist about the contacts and she said, well, your eyes are going, but they're not quite bad enough yet to justify contacts. She said, I would guess another year and they'll be bad enough to justify contacts. What, Chris? Do I at least wear them when I'm driving? Yes, for your information, I have two pair of glasses, which was way more expensive than you think, by the way. Glasses are not cheap. I have two pair. One pair stays in my car because I couldn't read street signs anymore. It's not funny, Chris. The other pair is inside the house for if I'm watching TV or something like that. I have to have them on for then. It's a big problem. I've done things like go to a football game or a baseball game or something like that and forgotten my glasses. I might as well not even go. I can't even, I mean, I can see. It's not like everything's black, but I can see they're moving around. But did he hit the ball? I mean, I don't know. I don't know. I'm just going to cheer whenever everyone else cheers. Anyway, back to my original point. That's a fake service dog. And I was thinking about it. How hard would it be to buy a dog vest? You could buy a dog vest and put it on Fred. Now, granted, Fred's probably too stupid. Nobody would ever believe Fred is an actual service dog, given his level of intellect. But you never know. What, Chris? Chris said emotional support dogs, they don't need much training. Okay, maybe that's what it was. I don't want to accuse anybody of, you know, false valor or something like that. But anyway, let's make fun of Hillary Clinton for getting a little, she was probably sauced, and decided she was going to go ahead and give it away, give the game away a little bit. We'll talk a little Hillary Clinton, the Rear Admiral. I'll get to emails. There's so much more coming up in the final hour before we get to those things. Does your cell company, does your mobile company, do they hire Americans? Mine does. We are coming up on our 250th birthday. Don't you think now's as good a time as any to switch to the patriotic mobile company? The company that is led by a guy who did two tours with MACV SOG in Vietnam.
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2: This week in 1788, New Hampshire becomes the ninth and last necessary state to ratify the Constitution of the United States, thereby making the document the law of the land. It was then agreed that government under the U.S. Constitution would begin on March 4th, 1789. This week in 1865, and more specifically in what is now known as Juneteenth or June 19th, Union soldiers arrive in Galveston, Texas with news that the Civil War is over and slavery in the United States is abolished. On that day, 250,000 enslaved people were freed. Many left the state immediately and headed north or to nearby states in search of family members who had been taken to other regions during slavery. Juneteenth became a federal holiday in 2021. This week in 1975, Jaws, a film directed by Steven Spielberg, opens in theaters. The story of a great white shark that terrorizes a New England resort town became an instant blockbuster and the highest grossing film in movie history until it was bested by 1977 Star Wars. Jaws was nominated for an Academy Award in the Best Picture category and took home three Oscars for Best Film Editing, Best Original Score, and Best Sound, and made lots of people afraid to go in the water. And this week in 2018, President Trump orders the U.S. military to set up a sixth branch, a Space Force. On December 20th, 2019, the president signed the National Defense Authorization Act into law, creating the newest military service and the first new service since the U.S. Air Force came into being in 1947.
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5: News. I'm Ted Lindner. President Trump says the U.S. and Iran have reached a ceasefire deal. Vice President J.D. Vance on Hannity tonight for an exclusive interview discussing why, when it came to negotiating with the Iranian government, this time was different.
6: What's different about this than previous iterations of the Iranian government, previous negotiations, is one, the president's negotiating from a position of strength. But number two, we're actually talking directly to them.
5: President Trump says the Strait of Hormuz will fully reopen as part of the deal. The crash of a B-52 bomber under investigation after the plane went down at Edwards Air Base in Southern California today.
7: Eight people on a routine test mission crashed shortly after takeoff around 11:20 a.m. Pacific time, revealing initial indications are that the crash was not survivable. Videos circulating online show a black plume of smoke near the airfield.
5: Fox's Kristen Goodwin. 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
1: Now, a year in rock spotlight, 1973.

on top with the number one album in the U.S. and the U.K. and a number one single, Angie. Come on, baby. Let's Get It On is a number one single and a number two album for Marvin Gaye. Also in August of 73, Stevie Wonder is back with the number four album, Inner Visions. And Florida band Lynyrd Skynyrd released their debut album, had a top 20 hit with Free Bird, and tour opening for The Who. Won't you fly? Forward to October, where on their eighth album, the Steve Miller Band debut a smooth blues rock sound and score a number one hit with

0: an exclusive interview discussing why, when it came to negotiating with the Iranian government, this time was different.
1: What's different about this than previous iterations of the Iranian government, previous negotiations, is one, the president's negotiating from a position of strength, but number two, we're actually talking directly to them.
0: President Trump says the Strait of Hormuz will fully reopen as part of the deal. The crash of a B-52 bomber under investigation after the plane went down at Edwards Air Base in Southern California today.
2: Eight people on a routine test mission crashed shortly after takeoff around 11:20 a.m. Pacific time, revealing initial indications are that the crash was not survivable. Videos circulating online show a black plume of smoke near the airfield.
0: Fox's Kristen Goodwin. 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
11: 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And I'm like, well, it's just a season. Like, I've won championships and I've lost championships. And I thought, you know, it was the same the next season. 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
13: What's happening, fellow sports fans? It's Andy West. Let's take a look back at this week in sports history. We'll start in 1960. Floyd Patterson knocks out Ingemar Johansson in the fifth round in New York to become the first boxer to retain the world heavyweight title. This week in 1967, Jack Nicklaus shoots a record 275 to beat Arnold Palmer for the U.S. Open title. Nicklaus breaks Ben Hogan's 1948 record by one stroke. This week in 1975, the Milwaukee Bucks trade Kareem Abdul-Jabbar and Walt Wesley to the L.A. Lakers for four players. Kareem won one title with Milwaukee, but went on to win five with L.A. This week in 1999, Dallas wins its first Stanley Cup as Brett Hull's controversial goal at 14:51 of the third
14: the
13: overtime.
14: 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I should clarify what I just said to Jewish producer Chris during the break before I get to this Rear Admiral story. 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
14: One of those rite of passage things. Take them out to a baseball game. Get them a hot dog. They have no idea what's going on. Let's take them to a baseball game. Well, Ob gets up with the boys because they're giving her the, hey, we're hungry, we're hungry, we're hungry type thing. All right. I'm not going anywhere. I've already got my food. I'm watching the game. Hey, have a good time, you guys. Ob takes off with the boys. We're in one of the upper sections, one of the high up sections in the ballpark, but we're towards the front of the section. I would say there's 30 rows in this section. We're down towards the front, I think row 4 or something like that. So we're a ways away from the top of the stairs where you go. Ob takes off with the boys. She's gone for a while. Whatever. The line's probably bad. Who knows? I'm sitting there, and now I'm starting to get a little hungry. Ob and the boys aren't there. Whatever. I'll get up and go get some food. No problem. I get up, and I take off. I stand in line at the restaurant. Grab some, I think it was nachos. I then see a clothing store. The Astros gear, and I see Ob in there. She was looking at a hat or something like that. And I walk over and I say, hey! She looks at me and her eyes get as big as saucers. And she says, where are the kids? And I said, I thought they were with you. And she said, oh my gosh, I thought that you were still in your seat. She apparently walked them back to the top of the stairs and said, you know where we're sitting. Let's go down. Dad's waiting there. We're like, oh, crap. Oh, my goodness. We go running back over to the top of the stairs and look down. Those two meatheads are happy as clams. They're sitting there by themselves. They're actually gabbing with all the people around them at the game. They're eating and drinking and being merry at the game. Had a blast. So, yes, I abandoned my kids at the baseball game, Chris. If you must know, it was inadvertent. The Rear Admiral came out and said something. Here he was.
16: I think it's time to think big.
17: Increasing the number of justices?
16: Nowhere in the Constitution does it say that there have to be 9 Supreme Court justices. That one doesn't even take a constitutional amendment. It just takes a readiness to set up a court that fits this country. We could have 13 seats matching the district structure of the federal judiciary, but also a process that makes it less partisan. We cannot have partisan warfare every time there's an opening on the court. So I think term limits would help, but I don't think they go far enough.
14: You understand the game, right? The game is now what it always was. The game is to insulate the communist revolution from the will of the people. Ever since the Supreme Court flipped from being kind of even to being more in our favor, the communists wake up every day, it seems like, and they get a big fat L. Because really, nothing they want to do is lawful. After all, remember, they're fighting a revolution.
18: We are in another revolution, but it's a counter-revolution.
14: You can't fight a revolution lawfully. That's not one of those things that's possible. In order to fight a revolution of any kind, you must break the law. The communists in the United States of America are breaking the law and attempting to break the law at every turn. Now that the Supreme Court is mostly in our favor, the communists continue to run into problems there. Well, what's the solution? We just destroy the court. You identify the roadblock to the communist efforts, and you walk through it. Chris, I feel like you need some music.
19: You're bound to lose, you're bound to lose.
14: Chris, can you clap along this time?

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In April, the Temptations topped the charts with Just My Imagination, their third number one and their 13th top 10 single. Three Dog Night have their second number one single with Joy to the World. And the Rolling Stones album Sticky Fingers is released, including the number one single, Brown Sugar.

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2: Fox News, I'm Sue Gossman. Vice President J.D. Vance detailing what will happen to Iran if the proposed peace deal falls through.
3: Their economy has been in a free fall for a very long time. So you combine the president's leverage that he's put on them, you combine the new leadership, and you combine the fact that their economy is in shambles. And I think that they see there's a real opportunity here to turn over a new leaf so long as they do the right thing.
2: Vance on Fox's Hannity. American and Iranian officials will meet in Switzerland Friday and sign a temporary deal to end the conflict. A B-52 bomber carrying 8 people crashing at Edwards Air Force Base in California today, killing everyone on board. Colonel James Hayes discussing who exactly was on board the aircraft.
4: This was a mixed crew. This was a mixed crew of military, government civilians, and government contractors supporting this test mission.
2: Boeing confirming 2 of its employees were among those dead. America's listening to Fox News.
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34: What's happening, fellow sports fans? It's Andy West. Let's take a look back at this week in sports history. We'll start in 1960. Floyd Patterson knocks out Ingemar Johansson in the 5th round in New York to become the first boxer to retain the world heavyweight title. This week in 1967, Jack Nicklaus shoots a record 275 to beat Arnold Palmer for the U.S. Open title. Nicklaus breaks Ben Hogan's 1948 record by one stroke. This week in 1975, the Milwaukee Bucks trade Kareem Abdul-Jabbar and Walt Wesley to the L.A. Lakers for 4 players. Kareem won 1 title with Milwaukee but went on to win 5 with L.A. This week in 1999, Dallas wins its first Stanley Cup as Brett Hull's controversial goal at 14:51 of the 3rd overtime gives the Stars a 2-1 victory over the Buffalo Sabres in Game 6.
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34: This week in 2004, Ken Griffey Jr. hits his 500th career home run to help the Cincinnati Reds beat the Cardinals 6-0. This week in 2013, LeBron James has 37 points and 12 rebounds, and the Miami Heat repeat as champions with a 95-88 victory over the San Antonio Spurs in Game 7 of the Finals. And this week in 2015, Max Scherzer pitched a no-hitter, losing a perfect game with 2 outs in the 9th inning when he hit a batter in the Washington Nationals 6-0 win over the Pirates. He'd throw another one in the same season in October against the Mets.
33: And that's just some of what happened this week in sports history. The Week in Sports Time Capsule on iHeartRadio.
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0: Quinn, do you know when Mother's Day was? It's a few weeks ago, wasn't it? 4 weeks ago, something like that. I have a list of excuses I could give you, but I'm not going to bother with that for the sake of time. This Mother's Day, I didn't buy Aub anything. I don't need your looks too, Chris. You didn't remind me. The boys, the day before Mother's Day, I pulled the boys aside and I said, tomorrow's Mother's Day. You got to get mom something. Even if it's one of those crappy homemade cards or something, you have to get mom something, right? They forgot. On Mother's Day, Aub didn't get anything from us. No flowers, no gifts, nothing. Not our finest hour, I admit, here in the Kelly household. Do you have any earthly idea how many times that has been brought up to me since Mother's Day? When I say once a day, that's laughable. I would say multiple times daily it is brought up. Completely out of context, I should note. Hey, I'd like to have sushi for dinner. I want some cheeseburgers. Really? You didn't get me anything for Mother's Day. I'm talking an endless stream of Mother's Day talk that I have to suffer now. My point to you is, in general, I'm in favor of honesty when it comes to couples, but you have no choice but to lie right now. When it comes to something like this, your wife besting you on your smoker chicken, you have to lie through your teeth, not just now, for the rest of your life. If you ever, ever make the mistake of saying to your wife that her chicken was better than yours, you may think it was just a moment where you got to be honest. She will never let you live that down. Ever. She will bring it up from now until the day you're buried, and as she's standing over your coffin, she'll probably bring it up one more time before they lower you into the ground. Never admit that, ever. All right? Let's talk about the Rear Admiral next.
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0: the Jesse Kelly Show on a magnificent Monday. I say it's magnificent, but I don't know. Maybe we're bound to lose.
1: You're bound to lose. 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Hey there.
0: You can email the show, jesse@jessekellyshow.com. Before I get back to a couple more, ask Dr. Jesse questions. We're even going to touch on peanut butter. I did laugh at this one. Headline, Hakeem Jeffries on Trump impeachment calls. Quote, Democrats haven't ruled anything out. Democrats don't have a choice. If Democrats take back the House of Representatives, they will vote to impeach Trump, and every Democrat will vote for it. They will. That is a given. They have no choice, even if there are Democrats in there who don't want to do that. When you have a high enough percentage of your primary voters, of your voting base, that demand something, demand anything, whatever, action on anything, you have to deliver. You cannot be the Democrat who opposes impeaching Donald Trump. It's not humanly possible. Do you remember when we used to have two senators, Sinema and Manchin, Kristen Sinema and Joe Manchin, Democrat senators? Do you know why they used to be senators, why they're not senators anymore? Democrats wanted to get rid of the filibuster, which of course they will do if they ever take back the Senate. They wanted to get rid of the filibuster so they could pass whatever laws they wanted under communist president Joe Biden. They needed every Democrat vote. Sinema and Manchin stepped up and said, that's not good for the country. We can't do that. Now they're gone. That was a message sent to every other elected Democrat in Washington, D.C. You're not allowed to do certain things. That's not going to be something that's going to be permitted because the Democrat primary voter won't permit it. Dr. Foodie Know-It-All, what's your stance on peanut butter, smooth or crunchy? Any favorite brands? All right, so we eat Jif in our house. There was a brief period of time when super health freak Ob tried to bring in some sort of organic, healthier crap peanut butter. There was a revolt. The boys and I, you want to talk about revolution?
2: We are in another revolution.
0: We had a peanut butter revolution in the Kelly household. We had to put our foot down. We had to get some decent peanut butter back in here. So now we have Jif. What kind? Both kinds. People get in these debates, crunchy or smooth. Both kinds. Let me explain. If you have a little piece of toast, little English muffin, you want the smooth on there. Spread the smooth on there because then it gets meltier, easier. You want kind of a drippy, melty peanut butter. However, you know one of the great tide you over protein snacks you can have? You walk over to a jar. I just did this 5 minutes ago. Right during the break, I did this. You walk over to a jar of crunchy peanut butter. You take a gigantic spoonful out of it. And you just walk around the house eating it. That's it. You want to do both at all times. You also want to make sure you get a Brna, by the way. Last week, I had a chance to sit down with Brna. And they take such pride in what they do in helping you protect yourself in a legal way. They have a real heart for people, especially women who want some protection, but maybe aren't comfortable with guns or don't live in an area where you're allowed to have a gun. Why don't you get a Brna launcher? 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Nobody dies. 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Hey, Jesse. Newer listener, love the show. I'm really interested in what you would say if I ask how we manage to not despair as a nation. It really seems like the country has already been degraded to the point the founders must be restless with all the rolling they're doing in their grave, especially as we approach 250 years. What are we even left fighting for anymore? It seems the point of no return is long gone. Do you have any idea how long the Roman Empire went on? Let's say the Roman Republic falls, which it did, and now Rome is taken over by emperors. Most of the emperors were bad, of course. And there was all kinds of rot, all kinds of degrading of the currency, mass importation of foreigners. You know, none of that stuff sounds familiar, right? But there was all kinds of that. Assassinations, of you name it. They went through the whole thing. But let me ask you, how many Romans?
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7: This week in 1885, the dismantled Statue of Liberty, a gift of friendship from the people of France to the people of America, arrives in New York Harbor. Lady Liberty was shipped across the Atlantic Ocean in 350 individual pieces packed in more than 200 cases. The copper and iron statue, which was reassembled and dedicated the following year in a ceremony presided over by U.S. President Grover Cleveland, became known around the world as an enduring symbol of freedom and democracy. Jumping ahead this week in 1963, to lessen the threat of an accidental nuclear war, the United States and the Soviet Union agreed to establish a hotline communication system between the two nations. The agreement was a small step in reducing tensions between the U.S. and USSR following the 1962 Cuban Missile Crisis. This week in 1997, the inaugural season of the newly formed WNBA tipped off, with the New York Liberty taking on the L.A. Sparks at the Great Western Forum. A crowd of 14,284 watched as Sparks guard Penny Toler scored the first basket in WNBA history. The league started with 8 teams, now has 15, and is seeing a surge in popularity. And this week in 2006, on the remote island of Spitsbergen, halfway between mainland Norway and the North Pole, the prime ministers of Norway, Sweden, Finland, Denmark, and Iceland laid the ceremonial first stone of the Global Seed Vault. The vault, which opened in 2008, has the capacity to hold 2.2 billion seeds and is intended to provide insurance against both incremental and catastrophic loss of crop diversity.
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0: 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Just what I needed.
1: Everything's final in Major League Baseball. The late game in L.A. went to the Dodgers, 4-3, and a comeback against Tampa Bay. Miguel Rojas with a pinch solo homer in the seventh for the lead. Now. Home victories for Arizona and for the A's. We've got Nick Kurtz's two homers, five RBIs, and a win over Pittsburgh, 11-2.
0: Did you catch the Vinny Penn Project?
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1: 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Pete Crow, Armstrong,
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1: Cincinnati at 12-0 on this very serious issue. And Zach Wheeler beat Miami 7-0. And the Cardinals shut out the Padres 3-0. Dustin May tossed
0: the Vinny Penn Project. 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

Ringo Starr continues his solo success with a number two album and three top 10 hits, including two number ones, Photograph and You're 16. Meanwhile, John Lennon releases his fourth solo album, Mind Games, which goes to number nine in the U.S.

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2: Low-budget film Easy Rider captures the public imagination with a soundtrack by Steppenwolf, The Byrds, and The Electric Prunes. The Woodstock Music and Art Fair is held August 15th through 18th on Max Yazger's farm in Bethel. 32 of the biggest bands of the day play to a crowd estimated at 500,000. The event is later released as a movie and album.

with a boost from their appearance at Woodstock, San Francisco band Santana hits the top 10 with their debut album, Evil Ways. The festival undoubtedly immortalized Jimi Hendrix and ushered in the era of large rock concerts and arena rock bands. Also in October, Led Zeppelin have their only U.S. top 10 hit when Whole Lotta Love reaches number 4.

the Allman Brothers Band released their debut album on Capricorn Records to good reviews but limited sales. And 7 years after his last number one, Elvis Presley tops the charts with Suspicious Minds.

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1972, Don McLean goes to number one with the single and album American Pie. Paul Simon's solo debut gives him a top 10 hit, Mother and Child Reunion. 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And Deep Purple released their quintessential album Machine Head, which goes to number one in the UK, number seven in the US, and features the classic hit Smoke on the Water.

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0: 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When it's all said and done, 4 hours of original audio content will be available for you every single morning after the show. And then on the weekends, the Fifth Hour podcast, a spinoff of this show. Check that out as well. It is available wherever you get your podcast, the Fifth Hour podcast. So check it out. All right, back to it we go, and time now for the payoff on the Who Am I game, a blatant attempt to get you to listen a little bit longer. So we mentioned this because of Brendan Sorsby, who is entering the supplemental draft. If he's allowed to be in the supplemental draft, there's no guarantee he gets picked. In fact, there hasn't been anyone picked in the 15 years, I believe it is, the supplemental draft. Been a while. But you got to go back even further. It's been over 30 years, a generation and a half. But I was the last player ever selected in the first round of the NFL's supplemental draft. Who am I? Now, remember, the way the supplemental draft works is if a team picks you in the first round, you give up your first round pick the following year. So that's the deal. What do we have here? Milkman Mike in Colorado said Abdullah the Butcher is the answer. Captain Knee-Jerk from ALF. The alien opiner, Dr. Phil from Mr. Luciano in L.A. checking in. Macaulay Culkin from Rob the Goatman. Well, he's not looking good. A.J. Brown from Andy in Lionel Lakes, Minnesota. Big Daddy and all of his fans and constituents. That's from Maller Prop Guy. Look at Maller. Big Daddy, Maller Prop Guy has AI'd you. And he has you putting cans on the aisle there, sweating profusely. What else do we have? Ravishing Rick Rude from Analog Al. Eileen in the Bay Area is going with Bob St. Clair as her answer. Jerry Don Gleaton from Mr. Nice Guy. That's a good name. Old school baseball. Late 80s, early 90s baseball. Dusty Rhodes from Eek in Roseville, Minnesota. Lex Luger from Shane in Des Moines. Buzz the Nutter from Doc Dan in Minnesota. Cookie Rojas, Angels legend from Manuel in Gardena. Dick and Dayton's favorite player, Bernie Kosar from our legend, Mr. Irrigation.
1: Who?
0: Gus, the field goal kicking mule from Steve the Misplaced San Diego. And what say you, Lorena?
2: Justin Cooper.
0: No. The correct answer would be the great Dave Brown for the Giants. 1992, Dave Brown, a quarterback out of Duke.
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10: 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Number 3. You Give Love a Bad Name.

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2: In February of 1975, Scottish punk and R&B band The Average White Band released their second album. It goes to number one thanks to the number one single, Pick Up the Pieces. Linda Ronstadt has a commercial

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1: Now, a year in rock spotlight, 1978. In June of 78, Darkness on the Edge of Town is released, Bruce Springsteen's follow-up to his breakthrough album, Born to Run. The album charts at number 5.

0: Boston-based band The Cars released their debut album. It goes to number 18. It features the singles Just What I Needed and My Best Friend's Girl.
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0: 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The album goes to number one in the U.S., selling 4 million copies in its first month.
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2: Good Lord, that's a lot of money.
1: Do you have what it takes to get to the top? Probably not.
0: All right, right to it. Let's go. Go, go, go, go, go, go, go. Uncle Mo is in New Jersey, and he has teamed up with me, Ben, and we've got Tyler in Boston, who's got the big voice, and he's with Coop. It's the Tupac edition. We're going first, right, Coop? Uncle Mo was on the air first. So
3: yes, all eyes on me.
0: All eyes on me. All right, Uncle Mo, these athletes always ended up in the tabloids. Are you ready, Uncle Mo?
4: Yes.
0: All right, 45 seconds on the clock. We're on our way. Go. Greatest golfer of all time. His
4: Tiger Woods.
0: Yes. Shortstop for the Mariners. He played with Jeter and the Yankees.
4: Alex Rodriguez.
0: Yes. Known as the Worm in the NBA. Great rebound. Yes. He played with the Lakers and the Clippers. He was almost died in a brothel in Nevada.
4: Lamar Odom.
0: Yes. Cycling guy who did.
4: Lance Armstrong.
0: Yes. Running back for the Ravens who got into domestic violence.
4: Ray Rice.
0: Yes. NBA player for the Nets who got married to Kim Kardashian for like a minute out of Minnesota.
4: Chris Humphries.
0: Yeah, there you go, Uncle Mo. With time to spare.
3: All right, Tyler.
0: Tremendous job by Uncle Mo.
3: We got our work cut out for us. We have hit 'em up. These athletes were some of the best trash talkers.
0: Can you roll the window up, Tyler? Can you?
3: Are you ready, Tyler?
5: Windows are up.
0: All right, here we go.
3: Tyler, you ready?
0: Yeah, he's ready.
3: All right. 45 seconds. Let's begin. Boxer floats like a butterfly, stings like a bee.
5: Muhammad Ali.
3: Yes. Prime time. He's a coach for Colorado now.
5: T.L. Sanders.
3: Yes. This guy is on the Warriors. He kicks people in the nuts.
5: Draymond Green.
3: Yes. This guy's nickname was the Glove, basketball player.
5: Gary Payton.
3: Yes. This guy was a pitcher for the Red Sox. He trash talked the Yankees. He had curly hair.
5: Pedro.
3: Yes. This guy is a tennis player. He would trash talk the refs. He was at all the Knicks games recently. Okay. This guy is a basketball player. His nickname is the Villain. He was on the Grizzlies. He had beef with LeBron.
5: Zach Randolph?
3: No. He's a point guard. He's got like cornrows. All right. John McEnroe was the tennis player we're looking for. And Dylan Brooks.
0: All right. You're back up, Coop. You're trailing here. Which one do you want? Live or Die in L.A. or what? A ghetto?
3: Ghetto gospel. Yeah. Which one would you like, Tyler?
5: Ghetto gospel.
3: Ghetto gospel. All right. These athletes all grew up in the ghetto. 45 seconds. Let's begin. Current quarterback for the Baltimore Ravens.
5: Lamar Jack.
3: The answer from the NBA.
5: Alive.
3: Beast Mode from the NFL.
5: Marshawn Lynch.
3: Yes. This guy was on the Chicago Bulls. Then I think he was on the Miami Heat, the Minnesota Timberwolves, the Golden State Warriors now.
5: Jimmy Butler.
3: Yes, yes. There we go. Hall of Famer for the Minnesota Twins was a center fielder.
5: Torrey Hunter?
3: No. I don't think he's in the Hall of Fame. Let's go with the tall pitcher for the Yankees. He was on the Indians as well. Black guy?
5: CC Sabathia.
3: Yes. This guy was part of the Shaq trade from the Miami Heat to the Lakers, and then he was later on the Wizards.
0: No.
3: How much do we got?
6: Oh, my gosh. 260 plus 80.
5: That's just 5, Ben, and they'll figure it out.
0: All right, real quick here. Let's go. To live and die in L.A., greatest offensive line for the Cowboys in the 90s. It was a guard for the Cowboys in the 90s.
5: Oh, I thought it was secret.
0: Mo? I can't hear. Why can't I hear Uncle Mo? Uncle Mo. All right. Baseball player for the Dodgers, first baseman.
3: It's a tie!
0: There's no ties! There's no ties! What are you? 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
0: All right, let's do it. 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Cite the Bite, the great sports radio mystery. I know it's a fan favorite for Lefty. Oh, Shizzle. He's a big fan of it. So is Mike the Leprechaun and others. Let's go. We have a soundbite from the world of sports, the last 7 days. By the way, if you want to play 877-99 on Fox, keep calling. Call early and call often. Cite the Bite, the great sports radio mystery. Someone from sports the last 7 to 10 days. See if you can figure out. Here we go.
2: His demeanor.
0: His demeanor.
2: His demeanor.
0: Okay. His demeanor. Who could this possibly be? Is it coach, a player? Media gas bag, blowhard. Will anyone get it right? I will go caller number five.
3: Number four.
0: We won last week with caller five. Cooper, what do you
3: want? I won the week before.
4: Caller number five.
0: Nobody remembers 2 weeks ago, Lorraine. It's all about what happened recently. Yes. All right. Play it again. Play it again.
2: His demeanor.
0: All right. Will anyone get this right? 877-99 on Fox. His demeanor. Let's start out in the leadoff chair. We say hello to the Pizza Papa, who's in the leadoff spot. You're on Cite the Bite, the great sports radio mystery. Who is it?
5: Good morning, Ben. That sounds a lot like Kansas City Royals slugger Steve Bye-Bye Balboni.
0: Oh, Bye-Bye Balboni, mid-'80s Royals. Can I get a Buddy Biancalana? No. All right. Thank you, Pizza Papa. There you go. Where's Frank White? Oh, he's a politician, I think, in Kansas. Not a popular politician in Kansas City. I can go like mid-'80s Royals for 1,000. I would not get one wrong. Let's go to Jed, who called back to be part of the game. Cite the Bite, the great sports radio mystery at 877-99 on Fox. You are my number two caller, Jed Hufled. Who is it, Jed?
6: It's the number two radio host in the world, Glenn Beck.
0: Is that Glenn Beck? No. Thank you. Hang up on yourself. Time for our first clue. And I don't see Coop at his chair. All right. Let's wait for the clue. All right, here we go. I've been handed the paper. His mother, Mary, was the subject of an Emmy Award-winning television film. Play it again. Play it again.
2: His demeanor.
0: Cite the Bite. His mother, Mary, was the subject of an Emmy Award-winning television film. All right, Tess, say hello to Seuss Dog. Hello, Seuss Dog. Welcome.
7: What up?
0: What up? What up? I like the new name, Seuss Dog. I like it.
7: That's Kyle Shanahan.
0: Is that Kyle Shanahan for the win? Thank you. Big fan, Seuss Dog. Big fan. There you go. No. That's caller three. Let's go to caller four. Normally happens after. And let's see.
3: Number four.
0: Let's see. Anthony in Wichita is up next. Hello, Anthony. Welcome.
8: Hey, Big Ben. Long time listener. First time caller.
0: Welcome, Anthony. Thank you for listening. I appreciate that. Very nice.
8: I think I know who it is.
0: Who is it?
8: He is the coach of the newly crowned NBA champion, Mike Brown.
0: Is that
8: talking about Jalen Brunson?
0: Is that Mike Brown for the win?
3: You were supposed to get that right.
0: We wanted you to win, but you. All right, thank you, Anthony. Time for another clue. His nickname in college was Pee Wee. All right. James, you called back. Who is it, James?
4: Call it. James for caller number five.
0: All right, fine. Who is it? Who is it? Call you on the air. Go!
9: Isaiah Thomas.
0: It's Isaiah! Yeah! Again! 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
1: Texas Tech quarterback Brendan Sorsby is applying to enter the NFL.
2: Fox News, I'm Sue Guzman. An Iranian official telling state TV that the end of the conflict with Iran includes an end Israel's occupation of Lebanon. That's something Israel says it will not do. Vice President J.D. Vance detailing what will happen to Iran if the proposed peace deal with the U.S. falls through.
3: Their economy has been in a free fall for a very long time. So you combine the president's leverage that he's put on them, you combine the new leadership, and you combine the fact that their economy is in shambles. And I think that they see there's a real opportunity here to turn over a new leaf so long as they do the right thing.
2: Vice President J.D. Vance detailing it. He spoke there on Fox's Hannity. American and Iranian officials meet Friday in Switzerland to sign the deal. And G7 leaders opening summit talks with a packed agenda today. It includes ending the war in Ukraine and addressing the Middle East crisis. 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
6: Good morning. Connecticut has its first case of measles this year. John Babak reports.
7: It's been 5 years since the last case of the highly contagious virus was in the state, and there's a lot that we can't tell you because of privacy. However, what we do know from the State Department of Health is that a resident from Harford County who was not vaccinated contracted the virus while traveling out of the country. The travel was not connected in any way to the World Cup.
6: Local leaders and representatives are making a renewed push to build a bridge connecting Connecticut to Long Island. The Connecticut Long Island Initiative met Monday discussing plans for a 14-mile bridge and tunnel system they believe would transform travel between the two states. The estimated cost, $50 billion. I'm Jake Orwood.
8: What's happening?
9: The Iran deal that we made is going to bring success to the world.
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14: 84 eastbound, you'll find some roadwork clearance going on right around exit 48 and exit 51. Westbound looks clear. Nice, easy rolling on westbound 291, 384, 91 north and south. Lots of room for you. Same with Route 2, Route 9, 72. Local secondaries, pretty quiet. Kelly Quinn.
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0: wish me luck today, gang. It is Tuesday, June 16, ever closer to vacation. And a hell of a night at the old Ponderosa last night. Caught between a rock and a hard place. Now the air can come off. I feel it's a little cooler outside. It's a beautiful morning right now. For those of you who want to get up maybe a little early, get a walk in or whatnot. And I want the AC to come off now. Throat's even a little bit raw because thanks to Viglione, I mean, it's blowing harder than it's ever blown before. You don't know the AC's going, but my daughter has decided, wicked queen that she is, just the way I was told, it stays on. It's really, it's very...
1: My daughter said the same thing last
0: night. It wasn't
1: night.
0: Even up for discussion. I don't think as a parent I've ever approached either of my children with an end of discussion. Like, there is no discussion tone, and she just looked at me and she goes, it stays on. And I was, like, afraid. There's such rare. Jim, what little respect for you have for me, which isn't much, you would just lose if you... There was a surveillance camera in my home. They're like, look at Vinny, just tiptoeing around. There's always someone I'm tiptoeing around, always somebody yelling at me. I'm always my head on. Well, then I'll leave it on because I like it too. I don't care about leaving it on. Never mind seeing me stationed by my swimming pool reading Liza Minnelli's autobiography. You'd have no respect for me.
1: That's so funny.
0: Yesterday, I missed one of the a huge phone call from a major player in the radio industry. Thanks to my book coming out and it's performing very well, it's begun a few conversations. What I don't think I think I have told you before, Jim, but I never really confided in my kids is I was shown how to put "Do Not Disturb" on my phone last year. I've admitted that here on the air a while ago. I loved it. I fell in love with it. I never took it off. I was initially shown how to do it because if I was doing a Facebook Live and somebody called me, which more often than not the case, or a TikTok, or it interrupts. It doesn't knock you off the air, but it silences what you're doing. My daughter got sick of hearing me say, "Yeah, every time I'm trying to do something, you know, some stupid phone call comes in." She goes, "Just put it on Do Not Disturb," which I'm sure is very easy to do. I'm like, well, do it for me. She put it on Do Not Disturb. I fell in love with it. I'm never disturbed, ever. I mean, I'm disturbed, but I'm never disturbed while I'm doing things. Then I did realize one night, like, oh, I don't want to miss calls from them. So I did go back in because I'm not that bad. I went back in and I'm like, I can make it so that their calls always come through, but everybody else still gets a Do Not Disturb. But that's neither here nor there. But at one point, over the holidays, I looked and I realized, oh, look at all these missed calls and voicemails. That's how rarely I'm not someone who lives and dies by my phone. I mean, I really proved it to myself because I looked and I'm like, that's months. You don't know the opportunities I've missed. I listened to voicemails that would break your heart. There were such great opportunities. I'm like,
1: this is Ed McMahon with Publishers Clearinghouse.
0: Oh, just real opportunity. Real opportunity. And I'm like, I don't even know what to do now. That was like 4 months ago, 5 months. You know, some would be, I'm just following up with what I discussed the other day. If you're not interested, just say so. Like, just blown opportunity. It hasn't gotten me any better at checking my phone. And then yesterday, I came in the house. It was about 5:30. And I was... I don't even know what made me glance at it. And I'm like, what is it? Because some of the messages, if you look at voicemail, they'll be transcribed. You'll see the first few lines of them. And I saw one of the biggest names in radio today. And I'm like, what is this? What's going on? I wasn't that right in the head either, thanks to Jimmy's early birthday present to me.
1: You're welcome.
0: Last night was the most like 1997. Than any day has been for the last couple of weeks because I've been living in 97 for a while now. The book is set in 97. Last night was like every night of 97 was. I don't know how my house is still even standing. And I look and I'm like, I press play. I hit speaker and it's, hey, Vinny. Maybe the name is familiar. It's so-and-so and so-and-so. You came up in a conversation. Maybe something you'd be interested in. This is someone who gets phone calls back in half an hour. It was 6 o'clock last night. I missed the phone call at 12:30 because I was by my pool reading a Liza Minnelli autobiography and soaring with the eagles simultaneously and riding a unicorn. I was actually, like Ron Burgundy, I was actually riding a steed in the sky.
1: Most and, beautiful rainbow ever.
0: And reading a Liza Minnelli autobiography. I just have to own the fact that I was. And I'm like, why is he calling? Dude is huge. And I had somebody telling me, return that call now. Yours is a business 24/7. And I'm like, I can't return that call now. Like, well, I don't understand why you can't. Just trust me, now would not be a good time for that conversation to take place. You know, to that end, because I'm, no matter, even if I'm high above the clouds, riding a trusty steed, perhaps even with a sword. I don't know. I'm still doing work for the show. I'm still preparing the shows, no matter how close to vacation. Did you see the story yesterday about the UK announcing there's a ban as far as social media apps, 16 and under? None for you. I think that's huge news. The British Prime Minister announced a sweeping ban. Says if you're under 16, none. Because they are that aware of the, I want to get into that, of the just, it kind of flies in the face of what I'm saying. I'm saying I'm so oblivious to mine, I'm missing my, but you watch these kids today, their whole lives are playing out on these things. Every conversation that they have is, what would be a funny 2 minutes on the phone becomes a very confusing, complicated argument over 20 texts. And it's like, geez, if we were on the phone, this would have just been a funny, quick exchange. But sending it via text, you're misunderstanding, it's becoming ugly, and now it's 10 texts later. And I think they're making a great move. I don't know how it's possible to enforce. I don't know how you track down and trace. If you are under 16 years old, the UK announced a sweeping ban. And I just think for mental health for these kids, I think it plays a huge role in the little crisis my daughter's been going through. And it is a little bump in the road, but I think a lot of it has to do with social media.
2: Yeah, I don't mind that ban. I like it at all, man. I like it.
0: Yeah. I kind of just dodged that bullet. But for anyone with small kids now, God bless you. Yeah, I think of my kids under 16, barely getting going, both of them. Stella might have missed it completely at 23, because it really is in the last, I'm trying to think. We all got on Instagram together at the same time, which doesn't feel very long ago. So they were all past the point of 16, but they were both, excuse me, not all. I'd say the same for TikTok. Yeah, I think they had a minute on Vine before that went away, and I don't know how bad that was or even what it was. Weren't those like really short, like 6 second clips? But it's really the addictive aspects of it, the living on it, the FOMO, the gravitational pull, the addiction. And I want to take a look at that statement that went down there. We continue our week-long partnership with Breitbart News today. John Carney will be on with us. He's got a piece for the 250 years of history section going up at BreitbartNews.com about the man who almost single-handedly ensured funding for the American Revolution. I want to get this right. He's got an article coming up called How Chaim Solomon Kept the Flame of American Liberty Burning. This is something we're doing in the 8 o'clock hour every day, celebrating 250 years of the greatest nation there ever was. Indisputable, inarguable. I fly high above you all at this particular moment in time on a trusty steed of truth. We'll take some pot shots at the governor, give away some tickets, take more pot shots at the governor, give away more tickets. It's really going to be a whole lot of fun, so stick around.
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8: Another gorgeous, gorgeous weather day today. 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I'm News 8 Chief Meteorologist Gil Simmons. Bright skies with a breeze, low humidity. Beautiful San Diego, like 70s. Maybe a shower western Connecticut tomorrow. Higher chance on Thursday. Get an update on the News 8 app. Have a great day.
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11: The Red Sox get back to work tonight. Peyton Tole on the mound for the Sox as they host the Blue Jays. WNBA hoops, the Sun, who have dropped five in a row, will be back at it tomorrow night facing Washington. Today's World Cup schedule includes Iraq and Norway squaring off in Foxborough. Yesterday's action was highlighted by a stunning draw as powerhouse Spain and Cape Verde played to a scoreless tie. I'm Matt McCoy.
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20: Where do I begin? My father was a relentlessly self-improving boulangerie owner from Belgium with low-grade narcolepsy and a penchant for buggery. My mother was a 15-year-old French prostitute named Chloe with webbed feet. My father would womanize, he would drink. He would make outrageous claims like he invented the question mark. Sometimes he would accuse chestnuts of being lazy, When I was insolent, I was placed in a burlap bag and beaten with reeds.
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6: The Vinnie Penn Project.

Speaking of across the pond, where my man Austin Powers dwells to this day, I'd like to believe. So yeah, Britain will ban under 16s from social media apps, including YouTube, TikTok, Snapchat. And the goal is protecting young people from harmful content and just excessive screen time, which who could argue with? Prime Minister announced this yesterday, Keir Starmer. Starmer told the news conference that he'll fight back if technology companies resist the move. Acknowledge some teens are going to find their way around it. I mean, they just are. He's aware of it. But he's not, quote-unquote, prepared to compromise on the safety and happiness of our children. No, I'm not. Imagine that. You know, it's so interesting. You know, you want to see the difference. In America, we talk about social media, time limits. And there are other parts, other places that don't enjoy freedom to the extent that we do, that it's just like, this ban goes in, and they don't warn of potential bans and give them, it's banned, it's over, bye, hand it in. They'll go to your house, knock on the door. You have a bloody device. Hand it over, lad. Hand it over. Is that Shepherd's Pie? I have a slice. Give me a slice. Every parent, he says, can see with their own eyes social media is making children unhappy. I've heard firsthand from families crying out for change, and this is us doing right by them. Over. Done. No bickering. No signs of, I mean, it's not to say that they don't have their protests and their clashes and this and that, but it's an apt illustration of talking the talk versus then and then walking the walk. And it's also important to note that this just makes the United Kingdom part of a growing movement as far as this is concerned, because they join Australia, Canada, Brazil, even Indonesia as far as kids. You're up. France, Spain, Denmark, Thailand, and South Korea are looking at a similar approach. In the United States, though, we're still churning out our OnlyFans superstars, the next generation of OnlyFans superstars, and provocative. We're still making TikTok. That's the reason you went to college for 4 years. You spent a fortune on your college education. You have a degree, and now you could just be half naked on TikTok and get your living on TikTok. Do you know how many people I see complain how often? They're like, my TikTok account just got taken down. Like, that's my life. And these are middle-aged people I see griping about. I built that up over the course of years. I had 712,000 followers, and it's just over, just like that. Because they monetized it, too, and I realize that there's a lot of opportunity to be had there. But at what expense? This even includes, the UK says we're even going as far as Instagram, Facebook, X. But not, for whatever reason, WhatsApp and Signal. Never even heard of the latter. As for the former, it's an interesting one. WhatsApp. A weird one. Because it is a strange one kind of to leave out, in the sense that you can still exact conversation and nurture an online relationship and conversation. Now, yeah, it's being met with mixed reactions. There was a public comment period in which the government got 116,000 responses from parents and from the tech industry and from children. And the number of responses was second only to one seeking input back in 2012 about same-sex marriage. But still, that's life outside of America, the greatest nation, 250 years. It's all right, now we'll open the brief period where you voice your grievances, like the American sitcom Seinfeld, the airing of the grievances. Okay, period's done. We're still doing what we announced we're doing. We allow you to gripe. It's still happening. We could really learn a lesson. That's what should happen, really. It's just, we should just, that, is that what? Again, Jimmy gave me my birthday present a week early, so just, I don't know how responsible I should be held for a lot of today's commentary.
But we should lose all freedoms for 6 months and see what it's, and then we'll come back and be like, oh, damn, that was really hard. I didn't realize so many things were actually afforded me thanks to the boys and girls who fought for them in the first place. Wow, I didn't even regard that as freedom, and I couldn't do this anymore and that anymore. Maybe we'd wrap our arms around it a little bit more tightly. The vast majority of respondents, more than 90% in the UK, wanted, they said, more than 90% said, under 16, just get rid of it. Keep in mind, there was the big show last year, which was chilling and won all the awards. I can't think of it right now. Out of the UK. Yeah, I know. It's a shame that because I think it played a big role in, not that a TV show did, but it's about a child, social media, how it desensitized him, how it, the misogyny, and he just killed a female class. It was a chilling performance by this kid who just won award after award after award. His father did too. The actor there, having written and maybe even directed it, went on to play Springsteen's father in the Springsteen movie that just came out recently. Can't think of the name of the show.

0: click yes or no. Click yes. You're in. I mean, they're not the toughest bouncer at the hottest club, exactly.
1: Fox News, I'm Sue Guzman. An Iranian official telling state TV that the end of the conflict with Iran includes an end Israel's occupation of Lebanon. That's something Israel says it will not do. Vice President J.D. Vance detailing what will happen to Iran if the proposed peace deal with the U.S. falls through.
2: Their economy has been in a free fall for a very long time. So you combine the president's leverage that he's put on them, you combine the new leadership, and you combine the fact that their economy is in shambles. And I think that they see there's a real opportunity here to turn over a new leaf so long as they do the right thing.
1: Vice President J.D. Vance detailing it. He spoke there on Fox's Hannity. American and Iranian officials meet Friday in Switzerland to sign the deal. And G7 leaders opening summit talks with a packed agenda today. It includes ending the war in Ukraine and addressing the Middle East crisis. 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
5: Good morning. Appellate Court Judge Melanie Cradle is on track to become the first Black woman state Supreme Court justice. Cradle was nominated by Governor Ned Lamont to serve on the state's high court. It's just now awaiting confirmation by the legislature. State police are investigating a home in Burlington where three bodies were found. This was on Sunday. The state medical examiner has confirmed they're all from Burlington, yet to ID a cause of death nor a connection to the home. Burlington First Selectman Douglas Thompson tells News 8 that home was recently foreclosed on. And gas is continuing to drop in Connecticut, currently $4.20 a gallon today, 14 cents less than a week ago. AAA reporting the national average today, $4.04. That's down over 40 cents from a month ago. I'm Jake Orwin.
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7: We're making pretty good time on the locals. 84 eastbound, you get a little bunch up right around exit 4951. That's the partial ramp closure due to the road work. And westbound, you're wide open. No problem. 91, looking good. Windsor right down through Rocky Hill and beyond. I have a nice ride. 5 and 15. Route 9, Route 2. No complaints. Kelly Quinn.
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1: The Benny Pan Project. Breitbart News is launching a special celebration section for America's 250th. I hatched a scheme with my liaison there. And we welcome to the show Breitbart News senior editor Rebecca Manser, who oversaw all of the work on the 250 years of history section. I welcome you to the show.
2: Well, thanks so much, Vinny. Yeah, we're dedicating a whole special section to our website to celebrate America's 250th birthday. So, and, you know, to really celebrate American greatness. And we're going to have a whole history section on the 250 years of our history. It focuses, of course, primarily on the founding, but also other things. We have a section also on the American soundtrack. And we're going to be covering historically unique American music. And we have new songs from award-winning, you know, writers to celebrate our country. Our very own John Kahn, who's a best-selling, song maker. He's arranged with fellow songwriters in Nashville to write a piece of his own that's going to appear on our show. He's actually going to make an appearance on your show the week that he releases it. And then we also have op-eds, videos from members of the Trump administration, also cabinet secretaries, elected officials, cultural icons. They're all going to be writing their own, you know, personal reflections on the 250th. So we've just got and we also have a section on American business, on great American companies and industries. So
1: very cool.
2: But the section that I'm most proud of is the one that I've worked on, which is the history section. And we've got some Hillsdale College professors who are going to be contributing pieces, you know, stories. Also, we have just, you know, a collection of people to share the importance of basically the 250th from all different angles. So I think it's going to be really good.
1: Now, I have your article in front of me. I don't know if it's gone up yet. I know Elizabeth said it's not for air yet, but that was Saturday. Has it gone up yet, Manser? The spirit
2: no,
1: of 1776.
2: No, it has not gone up yet.
1: Okay.
2: I'm really excited about that one.
1: as you should be. And I don't want to spoil anything, but, in the opening paragraph, just the acknowledgement of how difficult it was to get 13 rebellious colonies to agree on anything, let alone on founding a nation. I think it's kind of tragically relevant today because agreeing on anything is so hard to come by. Just in Washington alone, never mind 13 rebellious colonies. Did you feel that at one point? Like, wow, the more things change, the more they stay the same kind of a feeling?
2: Oh, absolutely. I mean, because so often in our country today, we feel like our democracy is at stake and that everything is just so intractable and our discourse is so toxic, you know, and that... Oh, we can't get anything done and everything is so insurmountable. And we don't realize that it's been like that from the beginning. It's a miracle, a political miracle that this country was even founded because it took all of those men in Philadelphia in July of 1776 to basically agree to commit treason together. Okay. And treason was punishable by death. This was no small thing. The men that put their name on that document, the Declaration of Independence, were basically consigning their life. And many of them died for it. Many of them, the majority of them, suffered terrible losses because of that. And lost their fortune, lost their lives because of what they by signing their name on that. And consigned many other people to that same fate. And yet, at the same time, the biggest thing ever was the founding of our country because of that. Yeah. I mean, it was a gamble like none other. And just what I trace in the piece is the process by which they came to that moment. And like I said, it was very difficult. And it was really only one small faction of them that came to the Continental Congress in Philadelphia, the year before that, with the idea that we got to do something. We all have to hang together, or we're going to hang separately, as the saying went.
1: Yeah.
2: Hanging together meant like we all have to declare independence. And the only faction that was with that is the folks where your listeners are, the New Englanders.
1: Yeah.
2: The New England states got it. They were, because they had been occupied.
1: Yeah, that's so funny.
2: By the British troops.
1: Yeah. So
2: Where
1: were you born and raised? I'm sorry to jump in. Where were you born and raised?
2: I was born and raised in Michigan, in Southeast Michigan,
1: yeah.
2: In Metro Detroit.
1: Yeah.
2: So we weren't really a part of that.
1: No,
2: we were a French colony at that time.
1: But I mean, it's funny to hear you say that, because I do remember as a kid in history class, which I got to be honest, it was my father's favorite subject, which was a constant reminder at the dinner table. I enjoyed history, but I was not, it wasn't my favorite subject. But it wasn't my least favorite either. Math, anyone? But at the same point, I remember there was a certain amount of pride at how much New England was showing up in so many of these stories. I mean, from Massachusetts, from Boston, from Philadelphia, as you say.
2: New Haven, my own Connecticut,
1: and New Haven. And I registered that. It was registered. Maybe the teachers, I'm not giving them credit, they kind of leaned on it a little bit more. I don't really recall, but I do remember registering that.
2: Yes, absolutely. I mean, it was really the faction from Massachusetts, particularly the Boston faction, because Boston was occupied, Boston Harbor, and
1: the Tea Party.
2: And the shot heard around the world, in Lexington and Concord. They came there with that in mind, saying that, look, you're not going to get from the British anything other than, a fight. So we either declare independence or we're done for. And it was really the faction from Pennsylvania were the most reluctant, because this was a Quaker state. And the Quakers are, as you know, are pacifists, and they looked at the New Englanders and they said, "You guys are just they thought that they were rowdy. They were just a bunch of like violent men, who were just like, settle down, son.
1: Yeah.
2: Okay, we'll work this thing out. Let's just the famous." Founding father from Pennsylvania was John Dickerson, who came up with the idea that we will send an olive branch petition to King George III, and we'll ask him politely, nicely, remove your troops, we're good subjects, just, settle down, everybody, we'll all get together on this, It was the olive branch, right?
1: Sure.
2: And, of course, the New Englanders are like, this is stupid, this is just a waste of time, but whatever, okay? And by the way, at that point, all the other states were in agreement with the Pennsylvania faction. The southern states were all Tory. They were all very loyalist. They were like, no, we're not going to break away. They didn't have any reason to. They weren't occupied, okay? New Yorkers were not interested in this at all either. And the one faction that was kind of in the middle and we didn't know which way they would turn was the Virginia faction, because Virginia was the largest of the colonies. And the most powerful and the most wealthy. And everybody was looking to see how would Virginia go, okay? And so they sent the olive branch petition, and it turned out exactly as the great John Adams, who was the man of the hour when it came to all the debate. John Adams of Massachusetts, he predicted it. What happened was the king didn't even look at the proclamation. Instead, he issued his own proclamation where he said that the colonies were in a state of rebellion. And he ordered all of his subjects in the colonies to assist his officials in their mission to suppress this rebellion at the Continental Congress in Philadelphia. And I quote, bring the traitors to justice. In other words, go and hunt down anybody that is meeting in Philadelphia and turn them in so that they can be hung. So it was just a declaration of war from the king.
1: Yeah.
2: So that was when they realized, okay, we can't do this. And by the spring of 1776, Thomas Paine published his famous pamphlet, Common Sense,
1: yeah.
2: And that was the thing that really, as John Adams would later say, he said the revolution was in the minds and hearts of the people. So the people basically were beginning to rise up and say, yeah, we got to do something.
1: Yeah.
2: And never say that a pamphlet or a bit of writing or a great bit of, you know, social commentary can't change things. And that's when by May 1776, they started to get together, really started to think this thing through more. You had George Washington, who was, had been made the general of the Continental Army. He had reported that, there's a 17,000 German Hessian troops are about to land in New York that King George had hired. And they're like, you know, so New York is about ready to be hit here. And so then at that point also you had the Virginians were beginning to get in on the fight because the royal governor had fired on Newport. So that was in January of 1776. Yeah. And so the Virginians were getting, you know, basically now no longer neutral.
1: Yeah,
2: and then suddenly the word came that the Virginia delegation had said, we've been given the go-ahead to vote for independence. And that was the big turning point. It was like, uh-oh, Virginia's now in.
1: Yeah.
2: And that was why they had basically given a big lead to John Adams had the idea of let's make somebody from the Virginian faction write the Declaration, and that's why he chose Thomas Jefferson to do it.
1: Yeah.
2: And what he didn't realize is that Thomas Jefferson wasn't just going to write a nice little letter to the king. He was going to write a work of art, which was our Declaration of Independence.
1: All words. Yeah, we do circle around because even common sense, I remember even the writer in me was even the wannabe writer in me anyway was moved by that. As you said, it was described as a pamphlet, but that really important little piece of writing, what it triggered. And it sounds like you really put a lot of work into that particular section. Again, it's 250 years of history. It is Breitbart News senior editor Rebecca Manser, chapter one of our series this week.
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3: 84 eastbound, I have an accident, exit 3739, you're going to slow it down just beyond the 37 on-ramps. Beyond that, it's looking pretty good. 84 westbound, all right, 91 north and south, still roomy, no problem, 44 Albany Avenue, East Hartford, rolling, Kelly Quinn.
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17: I believe that starts at home and the upbringing that shapes a man. I also believe there are two types of men, the alpha and the beta. I believe there is a planned assault on the alpha male. Why? Well, if there are no men, then there is no one to oppose the wicked. It will be a world where everyone falls in line and does not question or have the courage to question authority. This is a calculated move by, well, let's face it, one side of the political aisle. Look at the institutions the left has assaulted already. God, guns, and men. Take away God, the people will worship politicians. Take away guns, and you'll never be able to stand up for what's right. Take away men, and you will lose the will to stand up for what's right. Break these down, and you'll have an obedient public that will grant as much power and control as wanted. If these break down, the road to a socialist government is well underway. And that's Gunny's gripe.
1: Oh, good, my man. Good one. It must be difficult to be sitting across from an epic alpha male and not come up with a... You're staring masculinity. I don't... Occasionally toxic masculinity.
18: Occasionally.
1: I've never really been accused of that one before. I've been accused of mansplaining before, which I think is just stupid. I think those terms are just so stupid.
18: They are, man.
1: I mean, we have that word. So many of these things, I feel like we've got the word already. Like, you're not mad at me right now for mansplaining. You believe I'm being condescending, and condescension exists, and I may have been, and you are to me sometimes. But I don't even think I'm that, really. It's my daughter on occasion. You would... And she shoots me that look. She knows she runs the show, too. So that's the other comedy. When a woman looks at you like, are you mansplaining to me right now? I don't know. I'm the one who's intimidated at this particular moment in time. I'm the one breaking a sweat. So I don't think so. And the whole talk. You know, the first time I was accused of toxic masculinity was by a man. And it was for... And, you know, it was for the sake of bickering. I had written two articles, the top 10 movies to watch with your son and the top 10 movies to watch with your daughter. And this little lib came at me right away. Why can't I watch that one with my son? And why can't I watch off this list that one with my daughter? Your lists are promoting toxic masculinity. I'm like, if you look closely, you'll see the bad news bears. I'm both. You'll see overlaps. And just don't overthink. Don't read too much in. Breathe, brother. Breathe. You're so wound up, so tight, so looking to pounce.
18: They look for it. Oh. They're dying for it.
1: Oh, it was a complete stranger. Imagine accusing a complete stranger. I mean, despite the fact that I know, you know, live on the air, there's notoriety. And you encourage, like, that's part of the gig. It comes with it, much like the photogs always springing out of the bushes on me. You know, it comes with it. But I took real offense to that. Especially, you know, having lived a life where I've so often been accused of the opposite. I swear my ex would have preferred me more take control. Masculine. We're doing what I say we're doing. End of story. I wish she was more. End of story. I was too easy. Too much of a... Didn't really have respect for that. He's a pushover. He lets people step all over him. That's been more my reputation. But we love toxic masculinity. We love mansplaining. I saw a great bit on gaslighting yesterday. And I think it was from one of our political figures. We'll find out when we head to...
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27: News. I'm Gianna Gelosi. President Trump and Iran's lead negotiator signing an agreement to end the war and reopen the Strait of Hormuz, but the specific terms of the deal have not been released. But
28: we know that the agreement calls for a ceasefire on all fronts, including Lebanon. U.S. officials say Israel will be allowed to respond if attacked by Iran-backed Hezbollah.
27: Fox's Trey Yings. There's set to be a formal signing ceremony in Switzerland Friday, where nearby world leaders are gathering for the G7 on the agenda, meeting with Zelensky of Ukraine about ending the war in his country.
29: It's been 4 years of war now. The president, though, going into this meeting, seemed very optimistic about bringing this war to an end. He said that maybe we can do something. So perhaps that is the momentum he's feeling from the Iran deal. But he seemed optimistic going into this meeting.
27: And that is Fox's Aisha Hosni reporting. 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
30: All right.
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4: Good morning. Connecticut has its first case of measles this year. John Babak reports.
5: It's been 5 years since the last case of the highly contagious virus was in the state, and there's a lot that we can't tell you because of privacy. However, what we do know from the State Department of Health is that a resident from Harford County who was not vaccinated contracted the virus while traveling out of the country. The travel was not connected in any way to the World Cup.
4: Local leaders and representatives are making a renewed push to build a bridge connecting Connecticut to Long Island. The Connecticut Long Island Initiative met Monday discussing plans for a 14-mile bridge and tunnel system they believe would transform travel between the two states. The estimated cost, $50 billion. I'm Jake Orwood.
6: What's happening?
7: The Iran deal that we made is going to bring success to the world.
8: No money released to Iran until they perform.
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30: Still with a car into the guardrail as you're traveling 84 eastbound just beyond exit 37. And those delays are stiff right up through about exit 39. Once you get out of there, pretty good ride through the Bulkley Bridge. Westbound, no worries. 91 southbound, slowing down exit 33. You pick it right back up and no worries. 291, 384. Kelly Quinn.
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0: when I was swatting away photogs at Mohegan Sun night before last, the Shinedown promotion was heavy. If I'm not mistaken, too, a very interesting double bill as far as Shinedown is concerned, who you just heard doing the theme song right there. And I'd love to see them again. Now, I've seen them a couple times, but I have not seen them since I used music of theirs at least two, if not three times for the theme song here on the Vinnie Penn Project. Always a great live band. I'm going back to I Just Saw Haley's Comet She Waved. Yeah, that's them.
1: I had no idea.
0: And I saw that was 2005. I mean, and once since then with Hailstorm, great double bill. It's always great double bills. This one's a headbanger's ball. They're coming with Coheed and Cambria. I thought that was a wild double bill because that's hard stuff. Arguably, Shinedown's greatest moments are ballad-esque. Forgive my making up of a word. I mean, they rock, but you just heard that tune right there. Thought it was very interesting seeing Coheed and Cambria on the bill. This is going to draw such a decidedly different crowd, too. Because Shinedown will draw a lot of talent as well, Jim. Oh, you're married. I forgot.
1: Damn it!
0: I forgot. And I like her. I've decided I liked her. Nonetheless, we appreciate you checking in on the Vinnie Penn Project, a Tuesday edition, June 16. I'm a little busy looking at June's special over at the Tasty Yolk. It is the Smiling Hawaiian, two eggs, a honey pit ham, Swiss, a pineapple luau sauce on a toasted bun. That's June's special, and it might have to take place today. What's funny is, it was brought to my attention by a friend of mine who never shuts up about pineapple not belonging on pizza, but I guess it's okay on an egg sandwich, Uncle Denny. We can do it. No pizza, no pineapple on pizza, but on an egg sandwich, it's okay. That's the pineapple pizza people in general. That's absurd. It's the most absurd thing in the world. Your T-bone's ready. You want a couple of slices? Oh, I would love some pineapple on the juxtaposition of the sweet and the tasty. Man, we put it on everything but pizza's the sin. That's the new wave in Italian for you in general. Put it in smoothies, on top of a burger. We've had the Hawaiian, right? Egg sandwiches. Pineapple flavored this, pineapple flavored that. We put it in, combine it with every booze we want. There's IPAs that have a little luau sauce in it. The Hawaiian, you know, there's a girl with a hula on the can. Everything but pizza. It makes no sense.
1: Why are you?
0: Am I yelling at you? Is it a bit much?
1: You're getting really fired up over that.
0: No, no. You got to keep an eye on me today. You got to keep an eye on me today. Shout out to my man Jeff and his lovely wife Ann over at All Type Pool and Spa. They don't even like when I mention the name of the establishment. In case those of you out there thinking, you plug in your pool guy. He doesn't need it. Doesn't want it. But just love them both so much. They did come out. I needed the sand changed in my filter. I have one of the sand filters. Last house, I had a different one. And the pool is just going right now. And it is my oasis in this chaotic world. I was out there yesterday, a considerably more comfortable day, but still a tough one. Yesterday afternoon was still dicey. As far as can't be out there too long, feeling the burn, the AC was still going in the house, but considerably cooler than the weekend. I was out by the pool and I usually take a photo every year of me by the pool with what I'm reading that year, a bottle of wine, and you get like a shot. I include my feet in the photo. So did you catch any of these last summer? They're go-to.
1: Yeah,
0: you'll appreciate that. Alyssa Taglia, she hates those. She doesn't understand. Yeah, she'll message me every time I do it. Why the feet? Nobody wants to see your big clip the nail. Nobody wants to see. Why is your toe? Do you do that by mistake? She still doesn't get it. Tags over at WTNH. That's the proof that it's me. This is like, that's the proof that I'm there. It's not some stage. Here's the book. Here's the bottle of wine in a bucket. Here's the pool today. It's to prove I'm there. And she's like, with your big toe. Drives her insane. There's no foot fetish happening over there. I think she finds that she finds mine disgusting. She may find feet in general disgusting.
2: I do. I hate feet.
0: Do you?
2: Oh, God, they're awful.
0: And you know what I hate is when people are like, nobody, Bozzy will always be like, and there was that dirty foot again. It's like, it's never dirty. I mean, maybe for me walking across the lawn, tending to the yard, they're not dirty feet. Nonetheless, got the pool up, run it, took care of business yesterday reasonably. So, you know, these guys can take such advantage of your mid-June season going. And Jeff's just a salt-of-the-earth guy, good guy. I don't know what I'm going to do when he decides he's not doing this anymore. Change that sand right on out like a pro, 15-minute all-type pool. Again, I don't know why I'm dropping. I don't think he's got any room for more clients. Nonetheless, I'm all over the road, but wouldn't you be too when there's only two shows after this one left before I am on summer hiatus until the 4th of July? We are celebrating 250 years of America. Our partnership with Breitbart News will continue all week on that front. Giveaways galore. But in the meantime, I caught this gem this morning, and I
3: loved it. Says he has a plan that could lower your electricity bill, but how would it work? And why is he choosing to release it now, 7 years into his tenure, just 2 months before he's back on the ballot for re-election?
0: Cerulean scene. So this is Mike Cerulli teeing up a Connecticut Senate GOP clip about the governor's sudden, very obvious, so obvious it's uncomfortable. We can take care, 8 years later, realizing, oof, this is a real stumbling block on my path to re-election. So now I've magically, and that's why I say Cerulli, man, lucky to have him on the scene, being the reporter who's like, I'm not here to win the popularity contests. I'm here to ask very real questions of politicians both sides of the aisle. And Connecticut was in desperate need.
3: So Neville Montt says he has a plan that could lower your electricity bill, but how would it work? And why is he choosing to release it now, 7 years into his tenure, just 2 months before he's back on the ballot for re-election? Why 7 years into your term are you doing this now?
4: Democrats in Hartford and Governor Lamont have done nothing about our electric rates. In fact, they've implemented policies that have risen our rates to the second highest electric rates in the country. Senate Republicans have been the only party that have been working to remove the public benefit charge. We put that for a vote multiple times over multiple years, and Democrats summarily rejected every single time, as well as Governor Lamont. Governor Lamont said in a press conference recently that he's quote-unquote stepping up on electric rates. He's been in office for 8 years with a Democratic majority. What has he been doing that entire time? Senate Republicans have been the only ones working to actually implement policies that will truly reduce your electric bill by 20%. Remove the public benefit charge and cap our purchase agreements. Our ratepayers don't have to continue paying two or three times the market rate on basic energy. It's unfair, it's wrong, and it needs to change.
0: It's my man Harding coming. My man Harding coming in. The second half of that, if not the majority of that clip there, somehow coming across, as much as a gentleman as he was on the show, he's coming across as the bad guy in an 80s movie, like the friend of the guy you don't want the girl to wind up with in the rom-com, like the troublemaker who lies and starts the rumor. I don't know, he does. He's the nicest guy in the world, but he does. Maybe because he looks like one of the guys from... what's a big Christmas Story? He looks like the guy from A Christmas Story.
5: Vargas?
0: You know him. You'd know better than I. I came very late to that movie. But the red-haired guy with freckles?
5: The one that's a bully. Yeah, Vargas.
0: He looks like the bad guy. Harding looks like the bad guy from A Christmas Story. Nicest guy in the world, near as I can tell so far. But he does look like that actor. Is that... Happy birthday to me, right, Jim? Is that it, Fargus? He looks just like... I have a T-shirt. Somebody gave me a Christmas Story T-shirt. It looks like Harding is on it. So he's one of those characters.
5: Yeah, Fargus.
0: Okay. Are you with me on that? Or are you in agreement?
5: I understand what you're saying.
0: As far as this, yeah. I mean, there's some fun in the video or some... nonsense dependent upon how you're coming at it, like whoever put it together. But you have to captivate it. It's a weapon in the arsenal, the campaign trail arsenal, because they're like, what has he been doing all these 8 years? During that little rant, they just show all different photos, truly, of Ned Lamont, him just eating different pizzas, yes. Which I swear began right here. I was the first one to be like, enough with the... That goes back years, to the point of Pepe's doesn't even follow me anymore. We followed each other on social media for years. I noticed that they don't anymore. And I love my Pepe's. But I think the pizza folk, they love all of the attention they're getting. And I support all of it. And I support all the places. It was sad when I saw that. I was at the Omni this weekend, and I noticed they sell Pizzaville T-shirts there. And, you know, if it helps tourism and generates tourism dollars, all about being the home of the pizza. Lamont was just hiding behind it while Sirius. I don't need you to keep talking about it. I don't need you to be asked, what do you say about crime being down, and talking about how you just got back from Washington where you got it declared? And I do feel like getting it. The people who went there, like Colin Kaplan, and I was invited to go, you know, local media people who flew to Washington. Fun day to get us declared. Any politician who did, the state's in disarray. You're too busy. You should be too busy for a day where New Haven gets declared the pizza capital of the country, of the world, whatever it was. And I say as much, and I think that's alienated a lot of the pizza folk. And why would I want? I always knew it was. I worked at, my first job was in Alfano's Pizza. I already know this, and it's great to get it together. But it doesn't answer my question about understaffed police. Never mind the tax on the very pizza you're celebrating so much, and on and on and on. As for the electric rate crisis, because even Lamont, those were words he used. Oh, not, is it a crisis? It hasn't been a crisis for 7 years. It is one now. It's so ugly, man. And you should all see through it. I worry that most won't. I do worry about that. He's been in office for 8 years. We've got the second highest electric rates in the country. Do you need to hear that again? A lot of people are making a name for themselves on this issue. Been all over the public benefits thing for so long now, and the pizza angle for so long now. Yes, I'd like to stop paying for other people's electricity, but there's, like I said, this can't be a one-issue race. There's too much. Sure, that's a ball that he's dropped, but there's tons of others. There's tons of other issues he hasn't even weighed in on. Like I said, I want to talk about election integrity. I want to hear what he has to say about Bridgeport, where those investigations are at. How a woman found guilty of election fraud is marrying people in New Haven who are here illegally. What do you have to say about that? What up with DCF? Another child lost day before yesterday. Another DCF blunder. I don't want this to just be electricity. And that is what it's turning into. But he says, I've decided it's time to step up. That's an insult to everybody who's... Yeah, it just, oh, have you? In June 2026, and you're up for re-election in November 2026. And everybody commenting says the same. Oh, now he magically has a plan, is, you know, one of the comments that I'm looking at right here. I mean, he's getting taken to task by most everybody who's paying attention to this story. We'll have some of the backlash from what he's been saying. And we might have even swapped places again. Because weren't we at one point the highest in the United States? When did we become second? I know we were second in a lot, but we took the top slot for a while.
5: Yeah, Massachusetts passed us.
0: Not surprised. Is that who it is?
5: Yeah.
0: At the time? Sure, sure. I remember that with Mike Armstrong this week. But we'll have some of the backlash he's facing when we return.
2: New Haven. Another gorgeous, gorgeous weather day today. Hi, everybody. Welcome to Tuesday. I'm News 8 Chief Meteorologist Gil Simmons. Bright skies with a breeze, low humidity. Beautiful San Diego, like 70s. Maybe a shower western Connecticut tomorrow. Higher chance on Thursday. Get an update on the News 8 app. Have a great day.
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2: Is $212, according to MarketWatch. That's the second highest in the country.
3: While Connecticut residents struggle to pay taxes and afford everyday necessities, our state's electricity costs remain among the highest in the nation. The average Connecticut household spends hundreds of dollars each month on electricity, and recent utility proposals have sought double-digit rate increases for many customers. Every month, Connecticut residents open their bill and ask the same question: how much higher can these costs go? That's why Connecticut Senate Republicans are working to lower costs, protect taxpayers, and make Connecticut more affordable for everyone.
4: Okay, again, there you have it. Connecticut electric rates among the highest in the country, and people commenting. Lamont is responsible for this. I haven't seen a bill below $400 in years. This is robbery. Other people writing, I'm on a plan. And on it goes. And this is all important stuff, and I love that it's finally coming to light, pun intended.
5: Like for 2027. Wow. Yeah. Wow.
6: Yeah.
5: We can't sustain these. These are happening way too frequent, and at 11% a clip, this is unsustainable. I'm not getting that kind of a raise.
6: Again, be mindful.
4: No, that's Fargus, Senator Stephen Harding, about that proposed 11% electricity rate hike. That, again, I'm watching. It's going to wind up at 8, and it's such, you can't get to almost 59 and not see through so much of this. I mean, even a nitwit like me, when it's 8, Lamont then says, it was going to be 11. I got it down to 8. It's always going to be 8. He's totally working in tandem with them. And right now, what Lamont and Eversource are doing right now is good cop, bad cop. That's exactly what's going on right now, because he gets to demonize them, but they wink at each other. It's all very theatrical. It's just good cop, bad cop. It was never going to be an 11% electricity rate hike, but it would. Right now, you're even thinking, oh, really? So it's going to be 8? Because you're programmed to believe, it's not as

0: In Lebanon, U.S. officials say Israel will be allowed to respond if attacked by Iran-backed Hezbollah.
1: Fox's Trey Yings. There's set to be a formal signing ceremony in Switzerland Friday, where nearby world leaders are gathering for the G7 on the agenda, meeting with Zelensky of Ukraine about ending the war in his country.
2: It's been 4 years of war now. The president, though, going into this meeting, seemed very optimistic about bringing this war to an end. He said that maybe we can do something. So perhaps that is the momentum he's feeling from the Iran deal. But he seemed optimistic going into this meeting.
1: And that is Fox's Aisha Hosni reporting. 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
5: Good morning. Appellate Court Judge Melanie Cradle is on track to become the first Black woman state Supreme Court justice. Cradle was nominated by Governor Ned Lamont to serve on the state's high court. It's just now awaiting confirmation by the legislature. State police are investigating a home in Burlington where three bodies were found. This was on Sunday. The state medical examiner has confirmed they're all from Burlington, yet to ID a cause of death or a connection to the home. Burlington First Selectman Douglas Thompson tells News 8 that home was recently foreclosed on. And gas is continuing to drop in Connecticut, currently $4.20 a gallon today, 14 cents less than a week ago. AAA reporting the national average today, $4.04. That's down over 40 cents from a month ago. I'm Jake Orwin.
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7: Fox 61, traffic.
8: Still working to clear that crash on 84 eastbound exit 37 into 39. It looks like they're making progress. You're still slow in 72 eastbound, heavier into Route 9, but that's a good alt. 91 southbound slows down exit 33 northbound. A little bunching before you come into Route 9 clears up. Kelly Quinn.
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1: Watch what I do here, Jim. 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
0: And you're trying to remember, oh, how do you start it over? 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
0: 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The shadows come to stay. So last night I took a little something. 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I could have done so many things, baby, if I could only stop my mind.

0: time. 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Yeah, that's a bad move. I love singing along to that one. I don't know why we all think we can sing along to Glenn, to Don Henley. Of course. But I've always given that one my whole heart. Hotel California. Never forget opening up that vinyl, man, too. I was like a crash course in California in so many ways. It was called something in the 70s, that explosion of the Southern California scene. Was that what it was? With the Eagles and Linda Ronstadt and so many of them led the way on that charge. Grace Potter's got a little bit of that, too. We got tickets to see her at the Ridgefield Playhouse coming up. Hotel California, though, a record that so made me want to see this place called California. Zeppelin's Going to California also felt like a bit of a shove. Then you get out there in 1986, and man, it's really interesting watching everything that's going down right now, because 1986, California, immigration was already such a wild issue. It was already happening. There were already jobs. Everything that California is going through right now was just such a long time coming. I'm surprised it took as long to get to the point that it did. I think it took Hollywood bailing on California, like, we're out of here. It's too expensive to make movies here now. Like, we're out. And that's what finally gave way to Los Angeles streets looking the way that they look. You know, as it pertains to Connecticut, two recent videos surface where agents with ICE not following the law that bars them from wearing masks. Oh, and you're all up in arms? ICE agents not following as they do their job, which involves detaining those who are in the throes of breaking the law. It's going to be amazing, because it's going to be more of the... this law, that's kind of where Connecticut's at. It's comical. This law's serious. Not this law, we're not going to allow you to break that other one, because we are the decriminalized state. You know, if it gets to be too much, let's just decriminalize it. And then on top of it, we also get to say crime's gone down. Yeah, sure it did. You decriminalized it. But we're going to go all after these guys. They're saying, can officials even enforce this ban, no mask? Why are we dying to see the faces of the ICE agents? Why is that such a thing? And I love the self-righteousness of it all. Because you're ashamed of what you're doing? Who cares? There's a variety of reasons. It's a serious issue. If anything, I'm opposed to it because I think it makes you stick out too much. And leads to chases and chaos in the streets, because people should just go willingly. One of the videos shows an ICE agent being confronted as they carry out an arrest only a few weeks back, Superior Court in Hartford. And the busybody shouting, "That mask is against the law. It violates state law." The person who I'm holding on to, their presence here does too. Which one matters more? We know which one matters more. And it's crazy. The agent said, "Then get me arrested." "Who's going to arrest me?" So the agent played into the hand, which has got to be so tough to resist the urge of. You know, it can't feel great rolling up. Like, I don't know how much this guy's going to resist. I don't know if I've got a chase on foot. I don't know who's going to get in my business. I'm on edge, and you're only making me that much more on edge. You're exacerbating the situation. And then when you do get a guy who's got a cooler head prevailing, and he's like, "You're dropping your kid off at the school. I don't want to drop your kid off. I'll meet you over here." You run and hide in the school, draw attention to the school, potentially escalate that situation. At one point during the video, an agent can be heard telling the person filming, "This guy sexually assaulted somebody." So he's actually trying to justify doing his job with a mask on, and it's banned in Connecticut, by saying, this is a sexual assault. So violent. Can I do this? Can I detain him? Do you need to see my face? You want to take a selfie together? They're like, KISS. Look what happened when we demanded they take their masks off. How well did that go? They put them right back on. Another video shows members of the public confronting ICE agents in Danbury. This one even more recent. They were carrying out what they're describing as a targeted enforcement operation. Several arrests. This is a lot. This is a smattering of guys who are really after a coordinated event. But busybodies are in there saying, no masks while you're doing, no masks. It's a dystopian novel aching to be made into a movie. Jimmy Jay and I were having the conversation earlier in the morning. You know, when Trump came in, he had two things on his mind. He never had the economy on his mind. He might have talked to talk because he's like me. I just sang three quarters of a song. I couldn't help myself. He's just been too successful for too long. He had two things he wanted to do. He wanted to bust up China. He didn't like our lopsided business dealings and the edge they had on us for decades. That was number one. And he wanted to do something about immigration. Right, wrong, clumsy, bull in a China shop or not. Those were really his two things. He right now, if were you to ask him when this is all over, he'll say those are the two things I went in there to do, and I did it. History is going to remember him quite differently than so many other people, than so many of the haters seem to think he's going to be remembered. And just so you know, Lamont did sign a bill early last month that, you know, along with all of these other frivolous bills, really, that ban masks, requires that they wear identifying markers on their uniforms. It's amazing. You can be here illegally and not even need an ID for a damn, not even need an ID to vote. But these guys got to have identifying on them doing their job. And a ban on making arrests, again, as you all know, in sensitive locations like schools and hospitals, no matter what the person has done. But right now, these latest videos and the people confronting them in it, they're like, this isn't being enforced. Well, there's a couple of reasons why they're not being enforced. One is, again, we don't have any police here. And look at the ones we do. They're so green, they're barely out of the academy, they're terrified to do their job, lives are being lost. Do you see the mess you're making? They don't. And no, it will be very difficult. And I feel for the law enforcement, the boys and girls in blue who have to be the ones to enforce, because we've made it so that law enforcement can't even work together on this issue. They got to look at each other and shoulder shrug, like, I can't help you. I can't tell you where they are. And now I'm going to arrest you for having a mask on. And I don't want to, because we're both enforcing the law is something we have in common. Weird times, man. I am taking requests, though. I'm up for a little Meatloaf next. I may sing some Meatloaf next. So we're going to take a break and find out together when we come back.
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2: 84 eastbound Farmington, that crash is all cleared. You still have extra volume now. Exit 39 into the Bulkley Bridge, westbound through exit 56 and 91 southbound, slowing exit 35-32, northbound coming up from Rocky Hill. Get more elbow room in through Weathersfield. Kelly Quinn.
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15: Ah!

0: What a banger this song is. It's got a little Elvis vibe kind of going on somehow, Jim Morrison right here. Hey, real quick, I hated the Doors. Yeah. I knew that would get Jimmy J's attention. Yeah, hated the Doors growing up. Even the few hits that I did like, I don't even think that's counted among them. I thought they were Riders on the Storm made me. That's a powerful word, but it was very dark place. It brought me to a very dark place. I found that song so plodding and down, and I was a pop music enthusiast, as you pointed out earlier this morning with your Hall & Oates joke, which was spot on. But then you were giving me credit with some other classic rock bands that I don't necessarily deserve. And I remember seeing the Doors film, Val Kilmer playing them, and it's like you could tell Jim Morrison was a cool dude, he was bohemian, he was a poet at heart. We had the New Haven story. Jimmy J might not even know that. Blood on the streets in town New Haven is because he was arrested in New Haven playing downtown New Haven. It was even in the movie. It was in Oliver Stone's film, The Doors.
1: Yeah, I remember that now.
0: And that's a true story, and that happened right here in New Haven. But I was not a fan, and when backyard parties, when Doors songs, and, you know, L.A. one. I mean, that was pretty good. I like Touch Me right there. But, hey, you know, my concert life. 20 years ago, 21 years ago, this very week, I went to see the Doors at the Oakdale. Now, you're thinking right now, no, you didn't. But no, you didn't. I did because they did that good stretch of time where they had Ian Astbury from The Cult as the lead singer. And I thought, oh, I got to see this. I mean, I love The Cult. I'm like, and maybe he'll do a few Cult songs. He did not. Because I was really big, you know, if you're going to give me Sweet Soul Sister, there's a couple other called Fire Woman, you know, I love this guy. I'm like, and I could deal, you know, him singing Doors songs, I'm down for that. But I will tell you that night at that particular show, especially, and he's no longer with us, Ray Manzarek, the organist, and you know how he would play on the side, which was so weird because, like, you're looking at them head on and he's, and the side to you. So kind of like Peanuts, very Charles Schulz. But, I mean, I hesitate to say real music lovers would probably say otherwise. I feel like him and Robbie Krieger, I mean, they were just as key to the whole thing. So I did. I felt like, oh, this is, it was the keys, though, and it was the way he was. Dun, dun, dun, dun, dun, dun, dun. And even Riders on the, you know, on the Storm. And look, they came out, they opened with Break On Through to the Other Side. I mean, I have to admit now, older, maybe it's because my brother loved them too. Everything my brother loved, I was opposed to. And you come around because they opened with Break On Through to the Other Side and went right into Love Me Two Times. Like, those are two, I can say now, tremendous classic rock songs. And Astbury's vocals, nowhere near Jim Morrison. I don't even think he tried to be. I don't know why they even really went with him because it's not like he tried to channel Jim Morrison, except maybe at the mic. He did, his physicality kind of mirrored it. But I mean, you know, Peace Frog, Touch Me, L.A. Woman, Roadhouse Blues. I mean, it was just hit after hit after hit. And I did leave. I went with a couple of guys who were like, you're a poser. You don't even like the Doors. And I'm like, I'm bringing you guys. Like, this is about me bringing you guys.
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2: I'm Therese Crowley. President Trump in a sideline sit-down with the Emir of Qatar at the G7 summit in France with thanks for fostering the peace deal with Iran.
3: They were tough. They were strong. You know, they are the closest to Iran physically.
2: And dispelling the fake news, saying the U.S. is not investing any money in Iran after claims of a $300 billion investment fund. Fox's Trey Yates.
4: One of those officials explained the deal is performance-based, meaning Iran wouldn't benefit from sanctions relief unless they adhere to their end of the deal. This means the opening of the Strait of Hormuz and entering into detailed discussions to dismantle their nuclear program.
2: Now at the G7, the president says he'll do what he can to end Russia's Ukraine war, saying, I don't like to see 25,000 young people die every week. Fox has learned the FBI foiled an elaborate plot against the UFC Freedom 250 White House event with drones, bombings, and snipers, five in custody. America's listening to Fox News.
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7: Governor Ned Lamont is revealing his nominee to the Connecticut Supreme Court. Lamont nominates Melanie Cradle to fill the seat currently held by Justice Joan Alexander, who will serve as Connecticut's Chief Court Administrator. Connecticut's first measles case in quite some time is confirmed. John Babak tells us more.
8: It's been 5 years since the last case of the highly contagious virus was in the state, and there's a lot that we can't tell you because of privacy. However, what we do know from the State Department of Health is that a resident from Hartford County who was not vaccinated contracted the virus while traveling out of the country. The travel was not connected in any way to the World Cup.
7: And the price of gas continues to drop in Connecticut, currently $4.20 per gallon for regular. That's down 14 cents in the last week. I'm Jay Corwin.
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9: You're getting a heavier ride here, 84 eastbound Farmington as you come in exit 37, right up to the Bulkley Bridge, westbound exit 56 and 91 southbound. Slow pockets, Windsor exit 36, running down to 33. Northbound, it's going to be patchy up to Route 9, a little more elbow room after. Route 2 westbound, delays now exit 1D into 84. Route 9, north and south, right around 72. You're getting slow traffic. Kelly Quinn.
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0: Hey, good morning. Thanks for joining us here at the Vinnie Penn Project. Tuesday, June 16. We are in the throes of a America 250 special of our own. I've kind of partnered up with Breitbart News for this all this week. Before we get to our next guest, trying to connect right now actually with their own John Carney, who, and I'm intrigued by this too, so I hope we haven't lost him here. He's done a piece for their 250 years of history section that's going up shortly. About the man who almost single-handedly ensured funding for the American Revolution. The title of John Carney's article is How Chaim Soloman Kept the Flame of American Liberty Burning. So we're waiting to connect with him right now. Yesterday, Rebecca Mansour kicked things off with her sprawling section that she oversaw herself. And that involved reads from Hillsdale College professors Matthew Spaulding, from David Stewart, from Dinesh D'Souza, and so much more. We'll be culminating in an exchange with John Kahn over the American soundtrack, The Business of America. I think we hit tomorrow. Oh, no, no, no. We have Dylan Gwynn returning, too, to talk about America's pastime as it pertains to all this. Yes, baseball, of course. My daughter's intrigued by that one. Yankees aficionado that she's become this past year. And in the meantime, before we get to that particular story, hopefully we do, don't forget, all this week.
1: The Tom Meister making cafes.
2: Hey, Richard.
1: Señor Tomasito. St. Tom of St. Thomas Cathedral.
2: Later, Rich.
1: Tommy.
2: How you doing, Richard?
1: The Stevenator, back from vacation. The guy with the tan meister.
2: Yeah, I did get a little sun.
1: Tanorama. Admiral von Tannhauser of the SS Capitol. Monsieur Bain de Soleil.
3: Hey, Richard.
0: I can't tell watching.
1: Sandy, the sandstress, sanitized for your protection. Sandy.
2: Hey, Rich.
1: Larry.
2: Richard. Richard Lamer, king of the wild frontier.
3: Steve, I'd like you to
0: He does not like this. He doesn't like having any competition in this sketch. Jeff Daniels shows up as someone who can do the same game, and the nickname man can't handle it. You know, it's interesting to watch, to revisit these old clips of Rob Schneider's, who's coming up. He's playing the Schubert Theater a week from Friday. We've got your tickets to give away. The office setting here, and how tame this scene particular, the sets here. They're the exact same sets where, did you ever see the sketch where Will Ferrell is conducting a job interview and he slowly but surely he keeps interrupting the interview with Pierce Brosnan to verbally reprimand coworkers, and it ends with him killing one of his coworkers with a javelin? Have you not ever seen that sketch?
4: No, I don't think I've seen it.
0: It's one of Saturday Night Live's funniest sketches ever. It ends with Will, because that was his thing, was he, you do not ever talk to your whore friends while you are, and then come back over. So I really think you'd be a great addition to the company. And Pierce Brosnan plays it like, is that how you talk to your colleagues, to your underlings? And it just shows the energy. I'll die on the hill that Will Ferrell was one of the funniest Saturday Night Live cast members. I'd put him definitely top five. Shove me, and I could get him top three. I would. I love Rob Schneider. I'm hoping to get him on the show, and I loved his shtick. But you give me top three, I got to go Eddie Murphy, Will Ferrell, and I don't want to jump ugly just yet. I don't know if I want to commit to the third, but I could comfortably say Eddie Murphy and Will Ferrell, top two. Who would a third be? It could be Farley. Could be Farley. Who was it for you, Jim? Go ahead and say it.
3: No, I think that you have a great list right there. That's a good one.
0: You know,
3: Phil Hartman was great.
0: Oh, now you're bringing.
3: You know.
0: And you know I'm anxious today. You created the anxiety. Phil Hartman was.
3: He was great.
0: It was a smart one, though. That was thinking man's comedy. That wasn't side, but he was. Maybe even Sandler. We got to get around to those tickets, but I think we finally connected right here. Let's go live to the phones right now. Good morning. Welcome to the project. Hello, hello. Yep. Good morning.
4: Good morning. Hi, it's John Carney.
0: There he is. I was worried about you. A couple minutes late this morning.
4: Yes, I'm very sorry about
0: that. Not at all. I was filling time just talking about my breakfast and other really interesting gay anecdotes for my listeners. No, love having you on. Love what you guys are doing over at Breitbart right now as far as the 250 years of history section is concerned. And, John, being honest, I was really worried that we might lose you as part of the lineup altogether because I'm intrigued by your story, what you're bringing to the table for this section and to my show. And it's Breitbart News Finance and Economics Editor John Carney. And tell me about this man who single-handedly ensured funding for the American Revolution. It doesn't sound like a name that was in my history books or maybe the history books in general.
4: That's right. He's one of the forgotten heroes of the American Revolution. He was a immigrant from Eastern Europe named Chaim Soloman. And he turned out to be instrumental in arranging the financing for our revolution. And he was almost killed by the British after a horrendous fire in Gulf, New York. They captured him, they sentenced him to death, and he managed to get away.
0: Yeah. You know, it's interesting. We had Rebecca Manser on yesterday to kind of kick this whole thing off. And as she was talking about the role that New England really played in 250 years ago, Massachusetts. You know, she went one by one. And she said how New York was kind of ambivalent and kind of didn't want any part of this, leave us out of this. Boston, you got your Tea Party, your Philadelphia, you're doing, leave us out of this. And now you bring up New York in this story, and I can't help thinking of Gangs of New York, and how could there have ever been a time that New York was sitting things out or showing an apprehension to joining in on what was going down?
4: That's right. New York was actually a hotbed of loyalist activity, but it was also a hotbed of revolutionary activity. Washington had to flee. The British occupied it very early on. There was they sometimes call it the Battle of Long Island or the Battle of Brooklyn, fought where the American troops were almost lost the revolution in that battle. But then a group of 400 men actually fought off the British while Washington's mass of his army actually escaped. And almost all of those men, they were mostly from Maryland, so they're called the Maryland 400. They actually, most of them died trying to hold back the British in this battle in Brooklyn.
0: So if I'm understanding correctly, and forgive me for putting you on the spot and making you, making you a history teacher and giving me this crash course, it would make sense to me, though, as things began, the thought process was we've got to take New York out. New York, just even geographically, the stranglehold can only begin if we take New York out right away, if we get them under our thumb right away. Then it would make sense to me. Is that kind of what happened?
4: Yeah, it was a good way, actually, to split the colonies between North and South, isolate George Washington's army and, you know, prevent him from getting back up from somewhere else. Plus, New York was this major commercial hub. Boston, Philadelphia, and New York were very important commercial cities to the Americas. And the British, because they were obviously coming from overseas, wanted to capture a good harbor because that is where they were going to be able to bring in all of their troops. And New York has one of the best harbors in the world, actually.
0: Sure, sure. And, you know, I like to consider myself a New Yorker to a certain extent, despite being born and raised in Connecticut, but spend so much time there, work, you know, personally, professionally. Just love the city. I think it's one of the greatest cities in the world. I grew up feeling that way. But you can't keep hearing things like this and think, and yet they were the recipients of the Statue of Liberty when all was said and done. Perhaps Philadelphia would have been a more fitting locale. Why did New York get it if they were so loath to play a role in this inevitable revolution?
4: Well, let's not tar all New Yorkers. The person I've written about at Breitbart for our 250th anniversary, who we mentioned up top, Hans Selman,
0: yeah.
4: He was there was many New Yorkers, and he was actually one of them who became inched. So even if some New Yorkers weren't part of the revolution, he was actually very instrumental. When he escaped from British captivity, he went straight to Philadelphia, and he offered his services there. He raised, by some accounts, more money than anyone else for the revolution. And he was the British considered him a spy when they first captured him. They thought that he was there had been a huge fire that burnt down a big part of the harbor at this wharf, and they accused him of being under orders from George Washington to carry out a plan to burn down British buildings in New York. And we don't have any evidence. He was never given a trial. They were just going to execute him. We don't have any evidence.
0: Amazing.
4: But frankly, I'm persuaded he probably did it, that he was, in fact, an agent of George Washington. And he was a New Yorker. He was somebody who had been in New York since at least the beginning of the revolution. Interestingly, we don't have good records. We don't know exactly when he arrived here from Eastern Europe.
0: Yeah. So he is someone you would say, and again, we're on with Breitbart News finance and economics editor John Carney. We're talking to America 250 and the 250 years of history section that's going up at Breitbart. Bit by bit, it sounds like you guys are rolling it out kind of in a calculated, slow capacity, and his article is how Chaim Salomon kept the flame of American liberty burning. Am I correct? Was I correct at the outset in saying this is not a name that was in my history book as a kid? Probably never made it to the history books. You would confirm that?
4: Yeah, that's right. A lot of people have never heard of him.
0: Yeah.
4: Actually, the first I had heard of him was a few years ago. I was doing some research on Calvin Coolidge, and Calvin Coolidge was both before he was president and then as president, was one of the people who actually drew attention to his name and publicly honored him and said that he was absolutely made our revolution, an American hero who made our revolution happen. He said that without him, the revolution could not have been carried out.
0: Yeah. You know, it's so interesting how stories like yours can just immediately conjure up the thought, how many heroes do we have who have gone, who the history books never included, the world has forgotten about? I often think about the no-name soldiers, the tombstones with no names on them, and what a sin that is, you know, who fought such a valiant battle. The reason we get to celebrate 250 years, and time has forgotten some where the names are still attached, and certainly forgotten the ones where there is no name attached, and that's just that's a tragedy.
4: A cool project that I recommend to people is go buy an old graveyard. Try to look up somebody's name. One of the things is we have amazing records that we access to things, digitalized archives of old newspapers that we didn't have for a long, long time. It's actually one of the best times. The 250th anniversary, it's actually much easier to go do some historical research on your own than it was at the 200th anniversary back in 1976.
0: Yeah, and I was talking about that with Rebecca Mansour yesterday. Just by 1976 versus 2026, and what a missed opportunity it is at our schools right now, because my year of schooling, 1976, the bicentennial dominated it. And it just, I've been hearing from teachers everywhere who are like, nope, not, no assignments, not really talking about it, not really acknowledging it. And it's just a missed opportunity. Yours is a great story, an intriguing one at the very least. I know a lot of history buffs listen to this show too. Jimmy J himself, big fan of the History Channel for the 2.5 minutes. It keeps his attention a day. And this story is an intriguing one. It's how Chaim Salomon kept the flame of American liberty burning. This guy single-handedly ensured funding for the American Revolution. Great stuff from John Carney, part two in our series. This time every day, this week, the Vinnie Penn Project, Breitbart News America 250 special continues. Take a quick break, and then we'll pick up where we left off with that whole giveaway thing.
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9: Another gorgeous, gorgeous weather day today. 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I'm News 8 Chief Meteorologist Gil Simmons. Bright skies with a breeze, low humidity. Beautiful San Diego, like 70s. Maybe a shower western Connecticut tomorrow. Higher chance on Thursday. 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
15: Ranster! Randy Rhinopoulos!
16: Hi, Richard. Just making some copies.
15: Randy!
16: That's my name. Don't wear it out.
15: Shamalama Ran Man.
0: Look, I would be totally fine with Rob Schneider's upcoming show at the Schubert to be all that. For it to, like, he just has a microphone. Who are you? Wrote to Emily. I would be able to do that for at least 90 minutes. I'm sure that's not what it is, so especially because, interestingly enough, I was on Rob Schneider's Wikipedia page because he made an interesting turn in his career. And we've got your tickets right now. He was a registered Democrat from 1984 through 2013. Then he became a registered Republican 2013 only through 2017. He's now a registered independent, which I find really interesting because there is a lot of political content and funny stuff, too. None I can play here. Unfortunately, he's become quite the edgy comedian, and I've always found him really funny. There's a ton of Saturday Night Live characters that I love. You want to check him out live? Pleasures all mine. Tickets on me. 844-960-1410. As a matter of fact, and again, it's a nice Friday night show at the Schubert downtown New Haven. You get a little bite to eat at Luke's next door. Hold on though, Jim. Like, let's take him live. Like, I got trivia. Should I bother with trivia though? All right. Good morning. Welcome to the show. Are you a fan of Rob Schneider?
7: Yeah, of course I am.
0: Like, are you a big fan?
7: Yeah, of course.
0: All right, I'll make it easy on you. Just name me one Rob Schneider movie and you got the tickets. But it can't be the... Yeah, go.
7: Oh, come on. What was...
0: Uh-oh. Yeah.
7: Crap.
0: You got to watch it. There's so many movies, man. You should be able to pull one out. There's actually a lot.
7: I don't watch a lot of movies then.
0: You're not going to be able to pull out a Rob Schneider movie?
7: Crap. All right, give it to somebody else.
0: Ah, what a shame. All right, let's go to line two. Let's see. Good morning. Welcome to the show.
17: Good morning.
0: How are you?
17: I'm great.
0: You're a big Rob Schneider fan? We'll see how great you are.
17: Okay.
0: All right. Name just any movie of Rob Schneider's. Any movie.
17: Big Stan.
0: What is it? I think you just got...
17: Big Stan.
0: Big Stan?
17: Yep.
0: Is he right, Jim?
17: When he goes to prison.
0: You're naming one the host doesn't even know, and I have to confirm now. But you are a hardcore fan, so hold the line. We got your tickets for you. It's my pleasure. It's a martial arts prison comedy. How did I miss this, Jim? And yeah, I didn't even look familiar to me. You did me dirty. You outdanced the host, but you also got tickets to see Rob Schneider. Schubert Theater, Friday night, June 26th.
18: Fox News, I'm Therese Crowley. President Trump in a sideline sit-down with the Emir of Qatar at the G7 summit in France with thanks for fostering the peace deal with Iran.
19: They were tough, they were strong. You know, they are the closest to Iran physically.
18: And dispel.

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3: Good morning. Connecticut has its first case of measles this year. John Babak reports.
4: It's been 5 years since the last case of the highly contagious virus was in the state, and there's a lot that we can't tell you because of privacy. However, what we do know from the State Department of Health is that a resident from Hartford County who was not vaccinated contracted the virus while traveling out of the country. The travel was not connected in any way to the World Cup.
3: Local leaders and representatives are making a renewed push to build a bridge connecting Connecticut to Long Island. The Connecticut Long Island Initiative met Monday discussing plans for a 14-mile bridge and tunnel system they believe would transform travel between the two states. The estimated cost, $50 billion. I'm Jake Orwood.
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6: Crowding 91 southbound. Winder right down through exit 32 and northbound would break loose after exit 22. Much easier rolling. Route 9 north and south, expect delays around exit 37, 38 and 84 eastbound pockets. Exit 39 right up to about 51 and westbound right through the Bulkley Bridge. Route 2 westbound heavy on the ramps into 84. 44 Albany Avenue. Count on slow. Bloomfield Ave. Kelly Quinn.
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2: 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The countdown to 60 has begun on the Vinnie Penn Project.

0: Let's hit that one more time, Jim and Harold over on the right, so the people on Facebook Live can know what's coming their way and pay attention, you know, react accordingly.
1: It's all led to this. The countdown to 60 has begun on the Vinny Penn Project.
0: The bestowing of wisdom, dare I say. You know, this actually got brought up to me at the book signing last week. Yeah, it's something on the side of the book. She's like, the two women and same boat. We're all in the same boat. It's 59, the countdown to 60 is. And she brought up and brought up the segment. I'm trying to remember if there was a looking for more. I don't know that there was a soliciting of more of my insight, but there was an acknowledgement of the segment where I, thanks to 60 years of, well, I'm going to be 59 next week, but it's a countdown to 60. And all that I have amassed. Here's a new one for you. I just shared it with my son last night. He said, some days it's frustrating that he doesn't realize the blessing, the gift, what he has before him, the well. You know what I mean? And I gave him a gem yesterday. And for all of you out there who need, in many instances, in many relationships, male, female, married, brother, sister, mother, son. I would say it's another woman. There's not a right or a wrong answer. They'll decide. So you'll be like, I gave the wrong answer. No, they decided it was not the one they wanted to hear. I went through this yesterday, and then not long after my son was sharing a story with me, I'm like, you have to understand, you were never going to win. There wasn't a right answer there. The decision was made upon you giving it and the way in which you gave it. Case in point, hey, shame on me. I didn't learn this through marriage. My daughter was the final nail in the coffin of understanding. Yesterday she came downstairs, which is these are the happiest moments of my days are when my daughter sleepily makes her way downstairs. She's still kind of still wears the face of a little girl. Like, what is that? What was that I just did? It was sleep. There's a disorientation and adjustment, and she just looks at me and just kind of stares at me for a while, especially in the summer, all disheveled. And she's been struggling with sleeping the last couple of weeks. She hasn't been getting great night's sleep, which is not often a problem for the princess. So every day has been, how'd you make out last night? How'd you do? You know, and you'll get the number. And so yesterday, I just, in keeping tabs, I'm like, how'd we do last night? She gave me the amount of hours that she slept. And I said, you didn't make it to double digits. That's not what I want to hear. I want to hear that's good, that 7 to 8 hours was good. And I'm like, all right. There was no getting this right. Like if I said, I know for a fact, if I said, really, you got 7 or 8 hours? That's a solid night's sleep. She would have said, solid. I need 10 to 12. There wasn't a right answer. She was going to decide, and it was the way I said it, and she made the decision that it was wrong. Not long after, my son would come home and ask me, how'd Stella make out last night? How'd she do with her sleeping last night? I'm like, I think she did pretty good. She decided my answer to that question was incorrect, though. And he's like, yeah, I kind of went through that today. And he shared a little something in his, and he's like, there was just no winning. I determined there was no winning. I'm like, it's not really about winning. It's about survival. At the end of the day, it's just about survival. And you need to realize that all those guys that you look at, the older ones who you see, they're really silent at family gatherings, Uncle so-and-so who doesn't speak a word, and you're like, I'll never become that. It's the best way to go. Just say nothing. Nod. Because there is no right or wrong answer. It's all decided upon you giving the answer and the way in which you give it.
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0: Meantime, it's not too much of a leap. Very interesting article out today, New York Post, about how perimenopause rage turned one woman into a quote-unquote mad mom. noticing, are you seeing, like, hearing podcasts about best-selling books from celebrity authors who are like, I didn't know what was going on. Like, menopause has exploded as far as subject matter is concerned. Did for me years ago. I did realize we know so little. Like, I went into it thinking, oh, I remember when my mother, what was that, for like a year? It was 8 years. How many people out there know it can be 8 years long? I had one gentleman call me and goes, my wife went through menopause for 12 years. You're not raised to know that. I think many women themselves, my ex herself was like, I had no idea I was even in it until my doctor told me. And I had no idea it could last as long as this. So now people are marketing it. They're building a brand off menopause awareness. Headline says, perimenopause rage. No joke. Talks about a woman who, somewhere in her, are you ready for this? Mid-30s. Because don't we all think that it's mid-60s? Nah, that changed thanks to the food that we get. I'm led to believe, thanks to the prepackaged, just dietary. Menopause now isn't something mom goes through during the empty nest when dad's on a exercise machine in her mid-60s. It's mid-30s now, and it's perimenopause, which is a term so many people have never even heard. Wait a minute. There's a prologue to this? Oh, there's a prologue and an epilogue. This woman said, I couldn't even describe myself back then. Out of nowhere, everyday stresses were emotional landmines. The smallest annoyances caused bursts of rage aimed at those I loved most. Watch it. I had a front row seat for this. The kids and myself were bad. Didn't recognize the person. There's so much education that needs to take place here as far as this is concerned. I don't know where or when. Maybe we'll start seeing more products. I'm sure Big Pharma is going to leap on top of this. There probably is already commercials that educate a little bit more. This woman actually comes out and says, I was in my mid-30s. I had everything in the world. Two small kids. My career was going great. And I would wake up angry for no reason at all. Remember enduring that and being like, holy God, I can't even imagine. And never woke up this way before. She's like, I would hear my kids whispering, Mom's angry again. Let's get out of her. Let's get out of her way. Let's go and hide. And she became known as Mad Mom. And she posts the picture of her when this was all going on, mid-30s. Because psychologically in your head, I realize there's a toll it takes there, too. It can't be that. 36. It's insane. And you compare yourself to your mother, who lived a completely different life than you and completely different diets and before the gadgets, too. I don't know what role they could play. Never mind all the medications and the side effects and this and that. So you're like, my mother didn't go through it until she was 68. I'm 38. Neither here nor there. She's now 62 years old, this woman. She said, I knew about menopause, not perimenopause, which is described here as the transition that begins years before menopause and triggers a cascade of physical and emotional symptoms and can result in fits of rage.
3: My wife's 41. I'm screwed.
0: Oh, I remember the first day, and you know, we grew up together and being like, this is not, I've never seen this version of this person before. I didn't even think she was capable of it. She took a cashier's head off in a way. She was never like that. And I was like, something's going on with it. I know it. And you can't say it. You cannot say it. And you can't suggest that it could be that. Maybe now you can because the conversations are starting to be had. There's a huge Saturday Night Live celebrity right now. It's so interesting. It's such a Saturday Night Live. Who has a bestseller out. I want to say, I think Naomi, is she an Oscar-winning actress? Naomi Watts She's got a best-selling book out about how little there is known about it and how that's got to change. Research suggests 40% of women experience mood-related symptoms during perimenopause, with many reporting what experts now have deemed perimenopause rage. One woman saying, "We're not talking about being moody, and it's not a personality flaw. It's a very real symptom tied to hormonal upheaval that could lead to harsh decisions that you later come to regret. The emotional toll often comes before anything else." So now we're finally somewhere on this front. And I think it's important to, because we all have our preconceived notions, right? You think about sitcom episodes. My kids once referenced when the mom was going through it on the sitcom That 70s Show. And it was, you know, fodder for comedy, but at the same time, the rage. Edith Bunker went through it too. All in the Family actually kind of touched upon it accurately, because the dingbat was the sweetest thing in the world. And here she was, Archie was perplexed at her ability to snap. But again, it's the 70s, and God bless New Haven's own Norman Lear. He was ahead of things yet again. The one thing they got wrong was, and this lasts for like a year. They just left out the fact that through potentially 12 and can linger on afterwards. I just feel like our second to big, just our medical compound, their priorities are for you know what. What they focus on doing, what their priorities are. It ain't cancer. It isn't hormonal. I can't even imagine the war, going to war with your body the way these women do. And I do have to say, and the men who are there by the side, like, I'm trying to navigate this with you, protect kids while it's going on, because it's affecting everybody. But the medical compound's focus is solely on your depression. That's priority number one is depression. And they would sooner deem, what are you going through? Tell me what you're going through. All right, I'm going to treat you for depression. When it's like, no, I would guarantee you many ways. I know for a fact, my ex, she would constantly come back and be like, they just told me I was depressed or stressed. They didn't, it took them 6 years to say, you know, you're in the middle of menopause. I'm like, I said that 6 years ago. Literally, I said that 6 years ago as someone who grew up with you. So the statistics are out, the new terms are out, and with it, no doubt, fairly soon, the new meds, and with them from Big Pharma, the commercials, that'll cause a litany of side effects, too. But the priority has to remain weight loss and depression. It's got to be Ozempic. Yeah, it's got to be weight loss and depression.
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6: Traveling 91 northbound, heading for Hartford, you're going to slow it down. Crowding exit 20 into 22. Also southbound, expect some pockets, exit 35 to 33. 84 eastbound, delays are around exit 39 in waves right up to exit 38 and then again 51. Route 2 westbound, slow, exit 1D 84, 44 Albany Avenue between Bloomfield, Blue Hills Ave, lots of cars, 291, 384, all right. Route 9 southbound, delays around exit 30 into 91 and north, roadwork approaching exit 38. Kelly Quinn.
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16: This is Gunny's gripe. Today my gripe is the assault on men. First, let me say that I do not believe in toxic masculinity. I believe there are good men and there are bad men. I believe that starts at home and the upbringing that shapes a man. I also believe there are two types of men, the alpha and the beta. I believe there is a planned assault on the alpha male. Why? Well, if there are no men, then there is no one to oppose the wicked. It will be a world where everyone falls in line and does not question or have the courage to question authority. This is a calculated move by, well, let's face it, one side of the political aisle. Look at the institutions the left has assaulted already. God, guns, and men. Take away God, the people will worship politicians. Take away guns, and you'll never be able to stand up for what's right. Take away men, and you will lose the will to stand up for what's right. Break these down, and you'll have an obedient public that will grant as much power and control as wanted. If these break down, the road to a socialist government is well underway. And that's Gunny's gripe.
0: Interestingly enough, an email just came in from Gunny's Gripe's biggest fan. She writes, Vinny, I've been listening to you all week. I contacted my niece who lives and teaches in Concord, Mass. And her fourth grade class, there has been no discussion about America's 250th in school. And that includes even her own fourth grader. Nothing about it. It's pretty unbelievable stuff. It is. There should be banners. Hey, for the year, there should be banners outside the school. There should be a daily acknowledgement of 250 years of the greatest nation. Sad commentary.

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11: Gianna Pelosi. President Trump is at the G7 summit in France, fresh off announcing a peace deal with Iran. He said this, sitting next to the Emir of Qatar.
12: They will not develop, purchase, buy, or any other thing. They're not going to acquire a nuclear weapon. If they do, all hell will rain down on them.
11: The war in Ukraine also expected to be a topic of discussion. The FBI revealing they thwarted an alleged plot targeting this past weekend's UFC Freedom 250 event at the White House.
13: Officials telling Fox a network of nearly 24 potential plotters were identified, and the alleged plan allegedly included explosive-packed drones hitting buildings near the event, forcing a mass evacuation, and then steering crowds, get this, toward a pre-staged sniper team.
11: Fox's Todd Pyro, America's listening to Fox News.
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9: Governor Ned Lamont is revealing his nominee to the Connecticut Supreme Court. Lamont nominates Melanie Cradle to fill the seat currently held by Justice Joan Alexander, who will serve as Connecticut's Chief Court Administrator. Connecticut's first measles case in quite some time is confirmed. John Babak tells us more.
16: It's been 5 years since the last case of the highly contagious virus was in the state, and there's a lot that we can't tell you because of privacy. However, what we do know from the State Department of Health is that a resident from Hartford County who was not vaccinated contracted the virus while traveling out of the country. The travel was not connected in any way to the World Cup.
9: And the price of gas continues to drop in Connecticut, currently $4.20 per gallon for regular. That's down 14 cents in the last week. I'm Jay Corwin.
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0: when I was swatting away photogs at Mohegan Sun night before last, the Shinedown promotion was heavy. If I'm not mistaken, too, a very interesting double bill as far as Shinedown is concerned, who you just heard doing the theme song right there. And I'd love to see them again. Now, I've seen them a couple times, but I have not seen them since I used music of theirs at least two, if not three times for the theme song here on the Vinnie Penn Project. Always a great live band. I'm going back to I Just Saw Haley's Comet She Waved. Yeah, that's them.
1: I had no idea.
0: And I saw that. That was 2005. I mean, and once since then with Hailstorm, great double bill. It's always great double bills. This one's a headbanger's ball. They're coming with Coheed and Cambria. I thought that was a wild double bill because that's hard stuff. Arguably, Shinedown's greatest moments are ballad-esque. Forgive my making up of a word. I mean, they rock, but you just heard that tune right there. I thought it was very interesting seeing Coheed and Cambria on the bill. It's going to draw such a decidedly different crowd, too. Because Shinedown will draw a lot of talent as well, Jim. Oh, you're married. I forgot.
1: Damn it!
0: I forgot. And I like her. I've decided I liked her. Nonetheless, we appreciate you checking in on the Vinnie Penn Project, a Tuesday edition, June 16. I'm a little busy looking at June's special over at the Tasty Yolk. It is the Smiling Hawaiian, two eggs, a honey pit ham, Swiss, a pineapple luau sauce on a toasted bun. That's June's special, and it might have to take place today. What's funny is, it was brought to my attention by a friend of mine who never shuts up about pineapple not belonging on pizza. But I guess it's okay on an egg sandwich, Uncle Denny. We can do it. Well, no pizza, no pineapple on pizza, but on an egg sandwich, it's okay. That's the pineapple pizza, people, in general. That's absurd, the most absurd thing in the world. Your T-bone's ready. You want a couple of slices? Oh, I would love some pineapple on the juxtaposition of the sweet and the tasty. Man, we put it on everything but pizza's the sin. That's the new wave in Italian for you in general. Put it in smoothies, on top of a burger. We've had the Hawaiian, right? Egg sandwiches. Pineapple-flavored this, pineapple-flavored that. We put it in, combine it with every booze we want. There's IPAs that have a little luau sauce in it. The Hawaiian, you know, there's a girl with a hula on the can. Everything but pizza. It makes no sense.
1: Why are you
0: even... Am I yelling at you? Is it a bit much?
1: You're getting really fired up over that, dude.
0: You got to keep an eye on me today. You got to keep an eye on me today. Shout out to my man Jeff and his lovely wife Ann over at All Type Pool and Spa. They don't even like when I mention the name of the establishment, in case those of you out there thinking, you plug in your pool guy, he doesn't need it, doesn't want it. But just love them both so much. They did come out. I needed the sand changed in my filter. I have one of the sand filters. Last house, I had a different one. And the pool is just going right now. And it is my oasis in this chaotic world. I was out there yesterday, a considerably more comfortable day, but still a tough one. Yesterday afternoon was still dicey. As far as can't be out there too long, feeling the burn, the AC was still going in the house, but considerably cooler than the weekend. I was out by the pool and I usually take a photo every year of me by the pool with what I'm reading that year, a bottle of wine, and you get like a shot. I include my feet in the photo. So did you catch any of these last summer? They're go-to.
1: Yeah, I saw them.
0: You'll appreciate that. Alyssa Taglia, she hates those. She doesn't understand. Yeah, she'll message me every time I do it. Why the feet? Nobody wants to see your big clip the nail. Nobody wants to see. Why is your toe? Do you do that by mistake? She still doesn't get it. Tags over at WTNH. That's the proof that it's me. This is like, that's the proof that I'm there. It's not some stage. Here's the book. Here's the bottle of wine in a bucket. Here's the pool today. It's to prove I'm there. And she's like, with your big toe. Drives her insane. There's no foot fetish happening over there. I think she finds mine disgusting. She may find feet in general disgusting.
1: I do. I hate feet.
0: Do you?
1: Oh, God, they're awful.
0: And you know what I hate is when people are like, nobody, Bozzy will always be like, and there was that dirty foot again. It's like, it's never dirty. I mean, maybe for me walking across the lawn, tending to the yard, they're dirty feet. Nonetheless, got the pool up, run it, took care of business yesterday reasonably. So, you know, these guys can take such advantage of your mid-June season going. And Jeff's just a salt-of-the-earth guy, good guy. I don't know what I'm going to do when he decides he's not doing this anymore. Change that sand right on out like a pro, 15 minutes. All-type pool. Again, I don't know why I'm dropping. I don't think he's got any room for more clients. Nonetheless, I'm all over the road. But wouldn't you be, too, when there's only two shows after this one left before I am on summer hiatus until the 4th of July? We are celebrating 250 years of America. Our partnership with Breitbart News will continue all week on that front. Giveaways galore. But in the meantime, I caught this gem this morning, and I love
2: it. So Ned Lamont says he has a plan that could lower your electricity bill, but how would it work? And why is he choosing to release it now, 7 years into his tenure, just 2 months before he's back on the ballot for re-election?
0: Cerulli, scene. So this is Mike Cerulli teeing up a Connecticut Senate GOP clip about the governor's sudden, very obvious, so obvious, it's uncomfortable. We can take care, 8 years later, realizing, oof, this is a real stumbling block on my path to re-election. So now I've magically, and that's why I say Cerulli, man, lucky to have him on the scene, being the reporter who's like, I'm not here to win the popularity contests. I'm not here to, I'm here to ask very real questions of politicians, both sides of the aisle. And Connecticut was in desperate need.
2: So Ned Lamont says he has a plan that could lower your electricity bill, but how would it work? And why is he choosing to release it now, 7 years into his tenure, just 2 months before he's back on the ballot for re-election? Why 7 years into your term are you doing this now?
3: Democrats in Hartford and Governor Lamont have done nothing about our electric rates. In fact, they've implemented policies that have risen our rates to the second highest electric rates in the country. Senate Republicans have been the only party that have been working to remove the public benefit charge. We put that for a vote multiple times over multiple years, and Democrats summarily rejected every single time, as well as Governor Lamont. Governor Lamont said in a press conference recently that he's quote-unquote stepping up on electric rates. He's been in office for 8 years with a Democratic majority. What has he been doing that entire time? Senate Republicans have been the only ones working to actually implement policies that will truly reduce your electric bill by 20%. Remove the public benefit charge and cap our purchase agreements. Our ratepayers don't have to continue paying two or three times the market rate on basic energy. It's unfair, it's wrong, and it needs to change.
0: It's my man Harding coming in. The second half of that, if not the majority of that clip there, somehow coming across, as much as a gentleman as he was on the show, he's somehow coming across as the bad guy in an 80s movie, like the friend of the guy you don't want the girl to wind up with in the rom-com, like the troublemaker who lies and starts the rumor. I don't know, he does. And he's the nicest guy in the world, but he does. Maybe because he looks like one of the guys from... What's the Christmas Story? He looks like the guy from A Christmas Story.
4: Vargas?
0: You know him. You'd know better than I. I came very late to that movie. But the red-haired guy with freckles?
4: The one that's a bully. Yeah, Vargas.
0: He looks like the bad guy. Harding looks like the bad guy from A Christmas Story. Nicest guy in the world, near as I can tell so far. But he does look like that actor. Is that... Happy birthday to me, right, Jim? Is that it, Fargus? He looks just like... I have a T-shirt. Somebody gave me a Christmas Story T-shirt. It looks like Harding is on it. So he's one of those characters.
4: Yeah, Fargus.
0: Okay. Are you with me on that? Are you in agreement?
4: I understand what you're saying.
0: As far as this, yeah. I mean, there's some fun in the video or some... nonsense depending upon how you're coming at it, like whoever put it together. But you have to captivate it. It's a weapon in the arsenal, the campaign trail arsenal, because they're like, what has he been doing all these 8 years? During that little rant, they just show all different photos, truly, of Ned Lamont, him just eating different pizzas, yes. Which I swear began right here. I was the first one to be like, enough with the... That goes back years, to the point of Pepe's doesn't even follow me anymore. We followed each other on social media for years. I noticed that they don't anymore. And I love my Pepe's. But I think the pizza folk, they love all of the attention they're getting. And my and I support all of it. And I support all the places. It was sad when I saw that. I was at the Omni this weekend, and I noticed they sell Pizzaville T-shirts there. And, you know, if it helps tourism and generates tourism dollars, all about being the home of the pizza. Lamont was just hiding behind it while Sirius. I don't need you to keep talking about it. I don't need you to be asked, what do you say about crime being down, and talking about how you just got back from Washington where you got it declared. And I do feel like getting it. The people who went there, like Colin Kaplan, and I was invited to go, you know, local media people who flew to Washington. Fun day to get us declared. Any politician who did, the state's in disarray. You're too busy. You should be too busy for a day where New Haven gets declared the pizza capital of the country, of the world, whatever it was. And I say as much, and I think that's alienated a lot of the pizza folk. And why would I want? I always knew it was. I worked at, my first job was in Alfano's Pizza. I already know this, and it's great to get it together. But it doesn't answer my question about understaffed police. Never mind the tax on the very pizza you're celebrating so much, and on and on and on. As for the electric rate crisis, because even Lamont, those were words he used. Oh, not, is it a crisis? It hasn't been a crisis for 7 years. It is one now. It's so ugly, man. And you should all see through it. I worry that most won't. I do worry about that. He's been in office for 8 years. We've got the second highest electric rates in the country. Do you need to hear that again? A lot of people are making a name for themselves on this issue. Been all over the public benefits thing for so long now, and the pizza angle for so long now. Yes, I'd like to stop paying for other people's electricity, but there's, like I said, this can't be a one-issue race. There's too much. Sure, that's a ball that he's dropped, but there's tons of others. There's tons of other issues he hasn't even weighed in on. Like I said, I want to talk about election integrity. I want to hear what he has to say about Bridgeport, where those investigations are at. How a woman found guilty of election fraud is marrying people in New Haven who are here illegally. What do you have to say about that? What up with DCF? Another child lost day before yesterday. Another DCF blunder. I don't want this to just be electricity. And that is what it's turning into. But he says, I've decided it's time to step up. That's an insult to everybody who's... Yeah, it just, oh, have you? In June 2026, and you're up for re-election in November 2026. And everybody commenting says the same. Oh, now he magically has a plan, is, you know, one of the comments that I'm looking at right here. I mean, he's getting taken to task by most everybody who's paying attention to this story. We'll have some of the backlash from what he's been saying. And we might have even swapped places again. Because weren't we at one point the highest in the United States? When did we become second? I know we were second in a lot, but we took the top slot for a while.
4: Yeah, Massachusetts passed us.
0: Not surprised. Is that who it is?
4: Yep.
0: At the time? Sure, sure. I remember that with Mike Armstrong this week. But we'll have some of the backlash he's facing when we return.
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18: In January of 1968, Steppenwolf released their debut album, including the single Born to be Wild, which charts at number 2 in the U.S. Johnny Cash records 2 live shows at California's Folsom Prison, along with June Carter and Carl Perkins. Also in January, the Beatles are number 1 with Hello Goodbye. In London, they launched their own company, Applecore, with a store, a recording studio, and record label. February of 68, Pink Floyd lead singer Syd Barrett is checked into a psychiatric hospital and the band replaces him with David Gilmour. The Beatles, Donovan, Mia Farrow, and others travel to India to study transcendental meditation with Maharishi Mahesh Yogi. And Bill Graham opens the Fillmore East concert venue in an abandoned New York City theater. April of 1968, the musical Hair opens on Broadway for the first of 1,750 performances. It would spawn several top 40 hits, including Aquarius, Good Morning Starshine, and Hair. Simon and Garfunkel released their album Bookends, which goes to number 1 in the U.S. and the U.K. The single Mrs. Robinson would go to number 1 in June, thanks to the movie The Graduate.

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2: The average monthly electric bill in Connecticut is $212, according to MarketWatch. That's the second highest in the country.
3: While Connecticut residents struggle to pay taxes and afford everyday necessities, our state's electricity costs remain among the highest in the nation. The average Connecticut household spends hundreds of dollars each month on electricity, and recent utility proposals have sought double-digit rate increases for many customers. Every month, Connecticut residents open their bill and ask the same question: how much higher can these costs go? That's why Connecticut Senate Republicans are working to lower costs, protect taxpayers, and make Connecticut more affordable for everyone.
4: Okay, again, there you have it. Connecticut electric rates among the highest in the country, and people commenting, Lamont is responsible for this. I haven't seen a bill below $400 in years. This is robbery. Other people writing, I'm on a plan, and on it goes. And this is all important stuff, and I love that it's finally coming to light, pun intended.
5: Like for 2027. Wow.
6: Yeah.
5: Wow.
6: Yeah.
5: We can't sustain these. These are happening way too frequent, and at 11% a clip, this is unsustainable. I'm not getting that kind of a raise.
6: Again, be mindful.
4: No, that's Fargus, Senator Stephen Harding, about that proposed 11% electricity rate hike. That, again, I'm watching. It's going to wind up at 8, and it's such, you can't get to almost 59 and not see through so much of this. I mean, even a nitwit like me, when it's 8, Lamont then says, it was going to be 11. I got it down to 8. It was always going to be 8. He's totally working in tandem with them. And right now, what Lamont and Eversource are doing right now is good cop, bad cop. That's exactly what's going on right now, because he gets to demonize them, but they wink at each other. It's all very theatrical. It's just good cop, bad cop. It was never going to be an 11% electricity rate hike, but it was. Right now, you're even thinking, oh, really? So it's going to be 8? Because you're programmed to believe, it's not as bad as 11. It was a game all along. And shame on those of you out there who it took so long to see through this, and who are so prone to believe that our biggest woes and the reason our wallets are so empty and our purses are so light and airy and not weighing down on your shoulder is tied directly to Trump. This was stuff in play here in Connecticut. Even the person who's like this, who wrote, this is all Lamont. This started on Malloy's watch. It's from Democrat to Democrat. He just handed off. It's hot potato territory.
7: I'm Gianna Gelosi. President Trump is at the G7 summit in France, fresh off announcing a peace deal with Iran. He said this, sitting next to the Emir of Qatar.
8: They will not develop, purchase, buy, or any other thing. They're not going to acquire a nuclear weapon. If they do, all hell will rain down on them.
7: The war in Ukraine also expected to be a topic of discussion. The FBI revealing they thwarted an alleged plot targeting this past weekend's UFC Freedom 250 event at the White House.
9: Officials telling Fox a network of nearly 24 potential plotters were identified, and the alleged plan allegedly included explosive-packed drones hitting buildings near the event, forcing a mass evacuation, and then steering crowds, get this, toward a pre-staged sniper team.
7: Fox's Todd Pyro, America's listening to Fox News.

0: Right, Linda? 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
2: Good morning. Connecticut has its first case of measles this year. John Babak reports.
3: It's been 5 years since the last case of the highly contagious virus was in the state, and there's a lot that we can't tell you because of privacy. However, what we do know from the State Department of Health is that a resident from Hartford County who was not vaccinated contracted the virus while traveling out of the country. The travel was not connected in any way to the World Cup.
2: Local leaders and representatives are making a renewed push to build a bridge connecting Connecticut to Long Island. The Connecticut Long Island Initiative met Monday discussing plans for a 14-mile bridge and tunnel system they believe would transform travel between the two states. The estimated cost, $50 billion. I'm Jake Orwood.
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12: In July, Fleetwood Mac shake things up. They add Americans Lindsey Buckingham and Stevie Nicks to the lineup and have a number one album. And Wings release the album Venus and Mars, which goes to number one. Their U.S. tour features Paul McCartney's first live appearance in the U.S. since 1966. I love this.

In August of 75, the Eagles' fourth album goes to number one and has three top five singles, including the number one title track, One of These Nights. And the Boss, Bruce Springsteen, is featured on the cover of Time magazine, and Born to Run becomes his breakthrough album, reaching number three.

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1: In November, George Harrison's triple solo album goes to number one in the U.S. and the U.K.

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0: Clapton forms Derek and the Dominoes and releases an album including guest appearances by Dwayne Allman. The single Layla goes top 10 in the U.S. and the U.K.
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2: Good morning.
3: Good morning. Hi, it's John Carney.
2: There he is. Love what you guys are doing over at Breitbart right now as far as the 250 years of history section is concerned. And, John, being honest, I was really worried that we might lose you as part of the lineup altogether because I'm intrigued by your story, what you're bringing to the table for this section and to my show. And it's Breitbart News finance and economics editor, John Carney. And tell me about this man who single-handedly ensured funding for the American Revolution. It doesn't sound like a name that was in my history books or maybe the history books in general.
3: That's right. He's one of the forgotten heroes of the American Revolution. He was an immigrant from Eastern Europe named Chaim Soloman. And he turned out to be instrumental in arranging the financing for our revolution. And he was almost killed by the British after a horrendous fire in Gulf, New York. They captured him, they sentenced him to death, and he managed to get away.
2: Yeah. You know, it's interesting. We had Rebecca Manser on yesterday to kind of kick this whole thing off. And as she was talking about the role that New England really played in 250 years ago, Massachusetts. You know, she went one by one. And she said how New York was kind of ambivalent and kind of didn't want any part of this. Leave us out of this. Boston, you got your Tea Party. You know, Philadelphia, you're doing, leave us out of this. And now you bring up New York in this story, and I can't help thinking of Gangs of New York, and how could there have ever been a time that New York was sitting things out or showing an apprehension to joining in on what was going down?
3: That's right. New York was actually a hotbed of loyalist activity, but it was also a hotbed of revolutionary activity. It was occupied. Basically, Washington had to flee. The British occupied it very early on. There was they sometimes call it the Battle of Long Island or the Battle of Brooklyn, fought where the American troops were we almost lost the revolution in that battle. But then a group of 400 men actually fought off the British while Washington's masses of his army actually escaped. And almost all of those men, they were mostly from Maryland, so they're called the Maryland 400. They actually, most of them died trying to hold back the British in this battle in Brooklyn.
2: So if I'm understanding correctly, and forgive me for putting you on the spot, making you, making you a history teacher and giving me this crash course, it would make sense to me, though, as things began, the thought process was we've got to take New York out. New York, just even geographically, the stranglehold can only begin if we take New York out right away, if we get them under our thumb right away. Then it would make sense to me. Is that kind of what happened?
3: Yeah, it was a good way, actually, to split the colonies between North and South, isolate George Washington's army and, you know, prevent him from getting backup from somewhere else. Plus, New York was this major commercial hub. Boston, Philadelphia, and New York were very important commercial cities to the Americas. And the British, because they were obviously coming from overseas, wanted to capture a good harbor because that is where they were going to be able to bring in all of their troops. And New York has one of the best harbors in the world, actually.
2: Sure, sure. And, you know, I'm like to consider myself a New Yorker to a certain extent, despite being born and raised in Connecticut, but spend so much time there, work, you know, personally, professionally. Just love the city. I think it's one of the greatest cities in the world. I grew up feeling that way. But you can't keep hearing things like this and think, and yet they were the recipients of the Statue of Liberty when all was said and done. Perhaps Philadelphia would have been a more fitting locale. Why did New York get it if they were so loath to play a role in this inevitable revolution?
3: Well, let's not tar all New Yorkers. The person I've written about at Breitbart for our 250th anniversary, who we mentioned up top, Hans Selman,
2: yeah.
3: He was one, there was many New Yorkers, and he was actually one of them who became so even if some New Yorkers weren't part of the revolution, he was actually very instrumental. When he escaped from British captivity, he went straight to Philadelphia, and he offered his services there. He raised, by some accounts, more money than anyone else for the revolution. And he was the British considered him a spy when they first captured him. They thought that there had been a huge fire that burnt down a big part of the harbor at this wharf, and they accused him of being under orders from George Washington to carry out a plan to burn down British buildings in New York. And we don't have any evidence. He was never given a trial. They were just going to execute him. We don't have any evidence.
2: Amazing.
3: Story. But frankly, I'm persuaded he probably did it, that he was, in fact, an agent of George Washington. And he was a New Yorker. He was somebody who had been in New York since at least the beginning of the revolution. Interestingly, we don't have good records. We don't know exactly when he arrived here from Eastern Europe.
2: Yeah. So he is someone you would say, and again, we're on with Breitbart News finance and economics editor John Carney. We're talking to America 250 and the 250 years of history section that's going up at Breitbart. Bit by bit, it sounds like you guys are rolling it out kind of in a calculated, slow capacity, and his article is how Chaim Salomon kept the flame of American liberty burning. Am I correct? Was I correct at the outset in saying this is not a name that was in my history book as a kid? Probably never made it to the history books. You would confirm that?
3: Yeah, that's right. A lot of people have never heard of him.
2: Yeah.
3: Actually, the first I had heard of him was a few years ago. I was doing some research on Calvin Coolidge, and Calvin Coolidge was both before he was president and then as president, was one of the people who actually drew attention to his name and publicly honored him and said that he was absolutely made our revolution, an American hero who made our revolution happen. He said that without him, the revolution could not have been carried out.
2: Yeah, you know, it's so interesting how stories like yours can just immediately conjure up the thought: how many heroes do we have who have gone the history books never included? The world has forgotten about. Yeah, I often think about the no name soldiers, the tombstones with no names on them, and what a sin that is, you know, who fought such a valiant battle. The reason we get to celebrate 250 years, and time has forgotten some where the names are still attached, and certainly forgotten the ones where there is no name attached, and that's just that's a tragedy.
3: A cool project that I recommend to people is go buy an old graveyard. Try to look up somebody's name. One of the things is we have amazing records that we access to things, digitalized archives of old newspapers that we didn't have for a long, long time. It's actually one of the best times. The 250th anniversary, it's actually much easier to go do some historical research on your own than it was at the 200th anniversary back in 1976.
0: Another gorgeous, gorgeous weather day today. Hi, everybody. Welcome to Tuesday. I'm News 8 Chief Meteorologist Gil Simmons. Bright skies with a breeze, low humidity. Beautiful San Diego-like 70s. Maybe a shower western Connecticut tomorrow. Higher chance on Thursday. Get an update on the News 8 app. Have a great day.
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0: In January of 1974, the top-selling album of the year is released, Paul McCartney and Wings' Band on the Run. Bob Dylan, backed by the band, has his first number one album with Planet Waves. In February, Jersey City's Kool and the Gang have a top five hit with Jungle Boogie. New York City's Kiss released their debut, which sells 75,000 copies without a hit single. In March of 74, Canadian band Rush released their debut album, Get a New Drummer, and go on their first U.S. tour. David Essex has the first of many top 10 hits in the U.K. and his only U.S. hit with the single Rock On, which goes to number 5. And Steely Dan hit the top 5 with the single Ricky Don't Lose That Number and have a top 10 album, too, with Pretzel Logic.

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2: 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In March, Foreigner released their debut album that goes to number four in the U.S., driven by two top 10 singles, Cold as Ice and Feels Like the First Time.

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5: Where do I begin? My father was a relentlessly self-improving boulangerie owner from Belgium with low-grade narcolepsy and a penchant for buggery. My mother was a 15-year-old French prostitute named Chloe with webbed feet. My father would womanize, he would drink, he would make outrageous claims like he invented the question mark. Sometimes he would accuse chestnuts of being lazy. When I was insolent, I was placed in a burlap bag and beaten with reeds.
6: You know, we have to stop.
3: The Vinnie Penn Project.

0: king of across the pond, where my man Austin Powers dwells to this day, I'd like to believe. So yeah, Britain will ban under 16s from social media apps, including YouTube, TikTok, Snapchat. And the goal is protecting young people from harmful content and just excessive screen time, which who could argue with? Prime Minister announced this yesterday, Keir Starmer. Starmer told the news conference that he'll fight back if technology companies resist the move. Acknowledge some teens are going to find their way around it. I mean, they just are. He's aware of it. But he's not, quote-unquote, prepared to compromise on the safety and happiness of our children. No, I'm not. Imagine that. You know, it's so interesting. You know, you want to see the difference. In America, we talk about social media, time limits. And there are other parts, other places that don't enjoy freedom to the extent that we do, that it's just like, this ban goes in, and they don't warn of potential bans and give them, it's banned, it's over, bye, hand it in. They'll go to your house, knock on the door. You have a bloody device, hand it over, lad, hand it over. Is that shepherd's pie? I have a slice, give me a slice. Every parent, he says, can see with their own eyes social media is making children unhappy. I've heard firsthand from families crying out for change, and this is us doing right by them. Over. Done. No bickering. No signs. I mean, it's not to say that they don't have their protests and their clashes and this and that, but it's an apt illustration of talking the talk versus then and then walking the walk. And it's also important to note that this just makes the United Kingdom part of a growing movement as far as this is concerned, because they join Australia, Canada, Brazil, even Indonesia as far as kids. Europe, France, Spain, Denmark, Thailand, and South Korea are looking at a similar approach. In the United States, though, we're still churning out our OnlyFans superstars, the next generation of OnlyFans superstars, and provocative. We're still making TikTok. That's the reason you went to college for 4 years. You spent a fortune on your college education. You have a degree, and now you could just be half naked on TikTok and get your living on TikTok. Do you know how many people I see complain how often? They're like, my TikTok account just got taken down. Like, that's my life. And these are middle-aged people I see griping about. I built that up over the course of years. I had 712,000 followers, and it's just over, just like that. Because they monetized it, too. And I realized that there's a lot of opportunity to be had there. But at what expense? This even includes, the UK says, we're even going as far as Instagram, Facebook, X. But not, for whatever reason, WhatsApp and Signal. Never even heard of the latter. As for the former, it's an interesting one. WhatsApp. A weird one. Because it is a strange one, kind of, to leave out, in the sense that you can still exact conversation and nurture an online relationship and conversation. Now, yeah, it's being met with mixed reactions. There was a public comment period in which the government got 116,000 responses from parents and from the tech industry and from children. And the number of responses was second only to one seeking input back in 2012 about same-sex marriage. But still, that's life outside of America, the greatest nation, 250 years. It's all right, now we'll open the brief period where you voice your grievances on the American sitcom Seinfeld, the airing of the grievances. Okay, period's done. We're still doing what we announced we're doing. We allow you to gripe. It's still happening. We could really learn a lesson. That's what should happen, really. It's just, we should just, that, is that what? Again, Jimmy gave me my birthday present a week early, so just, I don't know how responsible I should be held for a lot of today's commentary. But we should lose all freedoms for 6 months and see what it's, and then we'll come back and be like, oh, damn, that was really hard. I didn't realize so many things were actually afforded me thanks to the boys and girls who fought for them in the first place. Wow, I didn't even regard that as freedom, and I couldn't do this anymore and that anymore. Maybe we'd wrap our arms around it a little bit more tightly. The vast majority of respondents, more than 90% in the UK, wanted, they said, more than 90% said, under 16, just get rid of it. Keep in mind, there was the big show last year, which was chilling and won all the awards. I can't think of it right now. Out of the UK. Yeah, I know. It's a shame that I, because I think it played a big role in, not that a TV show did, but it's about a child, social media, how it desensitized him, how it, the misogyny, and he just killed a female class. It was a chilling performance by this kid who just won award after award after award. His father did too. The actor there, having written and maybe even directed it, went on to play Springsteen's father in the Springsteen movie that just came out recently. Can't think of the name of the show. It's a rough watch. And that's based on the story of Esther Gay, whose 16-year-old daughter, Brianna, was killed in 2023 by two teenagers who had accessed harmful content online. She says straight up, this ban is going to save so many children's lives. The NSPCC, a leading children's charity, praised the UK, the government's ambition, but urged authorities to ensure platforms roll out robust age checks and effectively enforce the policy, because they just know that the fact that, you know, whenever you get to, are you sure you're 18 and older? Click yes or no. Click yes. You're in. I mean, they're not the toughest bouncer at the hottest club, exactly.
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2: News. I'm Therese Crowley. President Trump at the G7 summit in France declares Iran will not develop, buy, or acquire a nuclear weapon under the Iran peace deal. And if they do, all hell will rain down on them. Also expressing some frustration with Israel's 11th hour strike on Hezbollah in Beirut.
3: We should have been able to do this yet faster. It just goes on forever. And when that happens, it throws a negative light on the big deal, and that's the deal with Iran.
2: At the G7, turning his focus to Ukraine's president and the Russian war.
4: It's been 4 years of war now. The president, though, going into this meeting, seemed very optimistic about bringing this war to an end. He said that maybe we can do something. So perhaps that is the momentum he's feeling from the Iran deal.
2: Fox's Aisha Hasni. Fox has learned the FBI foiled an elaborate plot against the UFC Freedom 250 White House event. 23 suspected, 5 in custody. America. 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
22: 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It goes to number five.

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1: News. I'm Therese Crowley. President Trump at the G7 summit in France declares Iran will not develop, buy, or acquire a nuclear weapon under the Iran peace deal. And if they do, all hell will rain down on them. Also expressing some frustration with Israel's 11th hour strike on Hezbollah in Beirut.
2: We should have been able to do this yet faster. It just goes on forever. And when that happens, it throws a negative light on the big deal, and that's the deal with Iran.
1: At the G7, turning his focus to Ukraine's president and the Russian war.
3: It's been 4 years of war now. The president, though, going into this meeting, seemed very optimistic about bringing this war to an end. He said that maybe we can do something. So perhaps that is the momentum he's feeling from the Iran deal.
1: Fox's Aisha Hasni. Fox has learned the FBI foiled an elaborate plot against the UFC Freedom 250 White House event. 23 suspected, 5 in custody. America. 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
7: Please be advised, you may want to stop eating the following foods immediately. 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

More from the summer of 72, Curtis Mayfield is back on the charts with a soundtrack for the film Superfly. The album yields two top 10 hits with Freddy's Dead and the title track. And former Zombies keyboardist Rod Argent has a hit album and a number 5 single in the US and the UK with Hold

Harry Chapin's performance of the song Taxi on The Tonight Show 2 nights in a row leads to a hit. And struggling UK band Mott the Hoople will get help from fan David Bowie, who produces their album and writes them a hit, All the Young Dudes, which peaks at number 3 in the UK and in the top 40 in the States.

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8: Fox News, I'm Gianna DeLosi. The FBI revealing that it foiled an alleged terror plot targeting Sunday's UFC Freedom event at the White House. Officials say nearly two dozen plotters were identified with five people in custody.
9: Investigators tell Fox the plan was to use drones with explosives to hit buildings near the White House, which would force a mass evacuation and steer crowds toward a pre-staged sniper team. A, quote, second wave was allegedly planning to storm the White House gate.
8: Fox's David Spunt, President Trump rolling into the G7 after striking a framework deal to end the war with Iran.
10: I'll probably have a press conference and read it to you word by word so that the press covers it accurately.
8: And the president says the vice president, J.D. Vance, will attend a formal signing ceremony in Switzerland Friday.
11: No matter what happens, Iran's nuclear program has been destroyed. They have no enrichment capacity.
8: Vance on Fox. 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

album, The Captain and Me, with the singles Long Train Running and China Grove. And in June, Joe Walsh and Barnstorm have a top 10 album buoyed by the single Rocky Mountain Way. Also in June of 73, George Harrison scores a number one single, Give Me Love, from the number one album, Living in the Material World. And Chicago's sixth album goes to number one with two top 10 hits, Just You and Me and Feeling Stronger Every Day. In July, 600,000 jam Watkins Glen for Summer Jam, the largest rock festival ever held in the U.S. It features the band, the Grateful Dead, and the Allman Brothers. And in August, those same Allman Brothers released their first album after the death of Duane Allman and had their only hit single with Ramblin'.

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2: I'm Therese Crowley. President Trump at the G7 summit says we have a good deal with Iran. It'll have no nuclear weapons as oil falls to $77 a barrel and the Dow crossed 52,000 for the first time.
3: We're not paying for anything. We're not doing anything. The markets now are higher than they were when we started. Remember that.
2: Vice President Vance will sign the deal at Swiss Lake Lucerne Friday and tells Fox how the FBI foiled an elaborate plot with exploding drones and snipers against the UFC Freedom 250 White House event.
4: This is very, very dark stuff. And unfortunately, we're talking about this a little bit off camera, but this is what happens when people turn the rhetoric up so loud that disagreeing with somebody is a cause for violence. That's the place that we've come to, unfortunately.
2: Five in custody. One said the target was capitalist elites and billionaires. America is listening to Fox News.
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20: It's another spectacular June day. Wednesday, not so bad. Thursday, some much-needed rain could be on the way. Hi, this is meteorologist Joe Fury, but what about heading into this upcoming Father's Day weekend and the official start of summer? We'll talk all about that on Channel 8 at 4, 5, and 6 p.m. We'll see you then.
21: Highlighted Court Judge Melanie Cradle is on track to become the first black woman state Supreme Court justice. Cradle was nominated by Governor Ned Lamont to serve on the state's high court. It's just now awaiting confirmation by the legislature. State police are investigating a home in Burlington where three bodies were found. This was on Sunday. The state medical examiner has confirmed they're all from Burlington, yet to ID a cause of death or a connection to the home. Burlington First Selectman Douglas Thompson tells News 8 that home was recently foreclosed on. And gas is continuing to drop in Connecticut, currently $4.20 a gallon today, 14 cents less than a week ago. AAA reporting the national average today, $4.04. That's down over 40 cents from a month ago. I'm Jake Orwin.
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0: The Beatles released the Phil Spector-produced album Let It Be. It generates three number one hits, Get Back, Let It Be, and their final number one, The Long and Winding Road. The Kinks' song Lola, about a romantic encounter with a transvestite, makes number two UK and number nine US. In July, the Stooges released their second album on Elektra Records, Fun House. And British band Mungo Jerry are number one in the UK, number three in the US with the single In the Summertime.
1: Have a drink, have a drive, go out and see what you can find.
0: In August, Eric Clapton releases his first solo album and scores a top 20 hit with his cover of J.J. Cale's After Midnight. Neil Diamond scores his first number one with Cracklin' Rosie. September of 1970, Neil Young has a top 10 album with After the Gold Rush. War, an anti-war protest song by Edwin Starr, tops the charts.
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0: Steve Winwood. And in May, Elvis Presley marries his 21-year-old girlfriend Priscilla in Las Vegas. In May, Mitch Ryder hits number 4 with Devil with a Blue Dress, Good Golly Miss Molly. And the Jimi Hendrix Experience released their debut in the UK. In July, they tour the U.S. as the opening act for The Monkees in support of the U.S. album release.
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1: Michael, we've got big news from the Middle East. The U.S. and Iran say they've reached a framework to end the war. When the fighting first broke out, you laid out a few scenarios, and the more hopeful one you called a managed off-ramp. Is that what we're seeing?
2: It is, or well, at least the early outline of an off-ramp. Yesterday, the two sides announced a framework, essentially the wording of a deal with a 60-day window to negotiate the rest. The big piece for the markets is reopening the Strait of Hormuz, the narrow waterway where much of the world's oil moves. A managed off-ramp was always the scenario where cooler heads prevailed and things de-escalated rather than spiraling. That's roughly the path we're on, but it's a framework, not a signed deal, so it's fragile.
1: Okay. So then what does that mean for investors and the inflation worries we've been discussing?
2: Markets liked it. Oil fell to three-month lows and stocks moved higher. Energy was part of why inflation heated up this spring. So a calmer Middle East eases some of that pressure, but it'll take a while for inflation to start to cool. And I temper the enthusiasm. Israeli strikes in Lebanon could test the deal before it's even signed. And cheaper oil doesn't fix everything. As we've discussed, a firm labor market and heavy government borrowing are keeping rates higher for longer. It's a real welcome step, but one we'll watch closely as the details come together.
1: So informative. Thank you so much, Michael.
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7: Fox News, I'm Gianna Gelosi. The time and place confirmed for Iran and the U.S. to formally sign a deal to end the fighting.
8: The stunning lakeside resort of Bergenstock, Switzerland, will be the setting for the ceremonial signing of the agreement to end the war with Iran. The Swiss Foreign Ministry has made the announcement. Vice President J.D. Vance is due to ink the deal on behalf of President Trump.
7: Fox's Jonathan Savage, the FBI revealing that they thwarted an alleged plot targeting this past weekend's UFC Freedom 250 event at the White House.
9: Officials telling Fox a network of nearly two dozen potential plotters were identified, and the alleged plan allegedly included explosive-packed drones hitting buildings near the event, forcing a mass evacuation, and then steering crowds, get this, toward a pre-staged sniper team.
7: Fox's Todd Pyro, America's listening to Fox News.
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24: It's another spectacular June day. Wednesday, not so bad. Thursday, some much-needed rain could be on the way. Hi, this is meteorologist Joe Fury, but what about heading into this upcoming Father's Day weekend and the official start of summer? We'll talk all about that on Channel 8 at 4, 5, and 6 p.m. We'll see you then.
25: Highlight Court Judge Melanie Cradle is on track to become the first black woman state Supreme Court justice. Cradle was nominated by Governor Ned Lamont to serve on the state's high court. It's just now awaiting confirmation by the legislature. State police are investigating a home in Burlington where three bodies were found. This was on Sunday. The state medical examiner has confirmed they're all from Burlington, yet to ID a cause of death or a connection to the home. Burlington First Selectman Douglas Thompson tells News 8 that home was recently foreclosed on. And gas is continuing to drop in Connecticut, currently $4.20 a gallon today, 14 cents less than a week ago. AAA reporting the national average today, $4.04. That's down over 40 cents from a month ago. I'm Jake Orwin.
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0: In January of 69, Creedence Clearwater Revival has a number two hit with Proud Mary. The Beatles perform live for the last time on the rooftop of Apple Records in London. And after touring as the New Yardbirds in September of 68, Jimmy Page renames the band Led Zeppelin and releases their debut, which goes top 10 in both the U.S. and U.K. In February of 69, Detroit rockers MC5 released their debut album, Kick Out the Jams, on Elektra Records. Tommy James and the Shondells have a number one hit with the psychedelic-influenced Crimson and Clover. And San Francisco's Sly and the Family Stone go to number one with the single Everyday People.
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2: Fox News, I'm Therese Crowley. President Trump tells the G7 summit in France, we have a good deal with Iran.
3: It's a great document. Here's what it says. Iran will never have a nuclear weapon. That's what it says. It won't have one to buy, to develop. They will not have a nuclear weapon.
2: Fox's Lauren Simonetti.
4: The president is defending the deal. It has been signed electronically. The text has not been released. And the president says a lot of great things are going to happen with the Middle East now.
2: And the president insists the U.S. is paying Iran nothing. Vice President Vance has a Swiss signing ceremony Friday at Lake Luzerne. The price of oil falling another almost $5 to $75 a barrel. The FBI foiled a terror attack on the White House UFC Freedom 250 event featuring exploding drones and snipers, 23 identified, 5 arrested. One said it was to target capitalist elites. America's listening to Fox News.
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11: It's another spectacular June day. Wednesday, not so bad. Thursday, some much-needed rain could be on the way. Hi, this is meteorologist Joe Fury, but what about heading into this upcoming Father's Day weekend and the official start of summer? We'll talk all about that on Channel 8 at 4, 5, and 6 p.m. We'll see you then.
12: Highlighted Court Judge Melanie Cradle is on track to become the first Black woman state Supreme Court justice. Cradle was nominated by Governor Ned Lamont to serve on the state's high court. It's just now awaiting confirmation by the legislature. State police are investigating a home in Burlington where 3 bodies were found. This was on Sunday. The state medical examiner has confirmed they're all from Burlington, yet to ID a cause of death nor a connection to the home. Burlington First Selectman Douglas Thompson tells News 8 that home was recently foreclosed on. And gas is continuing to drop in Connecticut, currently $4.20 a gallon today, 14 cents less than a week ago. AAA reporting the national average today, $4.04. That's down over 40 cents from a month ago. I'm Jay Corwin.
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15: The Sox will roll on with their homestand tonight. They'll start a 3-game series against Toronto. It'll be Peyton Coley taking the ball for Boston tonight. Major League Baseball, they're warning teams against writing on caps after Giants players put Bible verses on their Pride Night covers. And the Sun, they're in desperate need of a turnaround. Connecticut has dropped 5 straight games going into tonight's game. They'll take on Washington. I'm Scott Davidson.
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0: Welcome back in, Clay and Buck. Two stories that I thought were funny, and then I'm going to dive into the San Francisco Giants story here at the bottom. Southern Poverty Law Center allegedly paying $1.2 million to a neo-Nazi so that they could try to raise money to fight neo-Nazis. An alleged Southern Poverty Law Center employee wasn't just paying $1.2 million to a Nazi. She was also allegedly sleeping with him. So we got the Southern Poverty Law Center fighting Nazis so hard that they're actually sleeping with the Nazis they're giving $1.2 million to. I was having fun with this with Jesse Kelly and Buck on social media. Maybe this woman is actually a genius counter-espionage agent. I'm not sure if she's a double or a triple agent, but maybe she was actually always a Nazi. And she just found a way to get the Southern Poverty Law Center to give money to Nazis. Also, you may have seen this. Chicago, huge story. Oh, my God, the KKK is back. They're burning crosses in parks, except it was an Asian guy who hates Trump. Here's his story.
1: I don't want to wait until he may or may not get impeached. I want him gone right now.
2: On that video, are you threatening him?
1: No.
2: You think he should be brought to an end.
1: I said he deserves to stand trial to the American people. Some paraphrase, I guess. But
2: I think you use the word end.
1: That's what I mean by end. I mean by end, I don't mean like a civil war, if that is the imagery that you're trying to imagine.
3: Lou says he built this cross after carrying wooden slats from his near West Side apartment to Grant Park last Tuesday afternoon. He showed the red ball cap that he put on the top beam and used lighter fluid and toilet paper to get it all going.
1: I put a red hat to signify the MAGA hat, the Make America Great Again hat. So that's what I tied on top.
2: But that's not visible in the one video that was taken by a motorist.
3: Lou says he was protesting what he calls MAGA Christian nationalist supporters and the Trump administration ruling class.
1: You're just scamming people. We're just scamming out of money.
0: All right, we'll...
4: Fox News, I'm Therese Crowley. President Trump tells the G7 summit in France, we have a good deal with Iran.
5: Yes. Great document. Here's what it says. Iran will never have a nuclear weapon. That's what it says. It won't have one to buy, to develop. They will not have a nuclear weapon.
4: Fox's Lauren Simonetti.
6: The president is defending the deal. It has been signed electronically. The text has not been released. And the president says a lot of great things are going to happen with the Middle East now.
4: And the president insists the U.S. is paying Iran nothing. Vice President Vance has a Swiss signing ceremony Friday at Lake Luzerne. The price of oil falling another almost $5 to $75 a barrel. The FBI foiled a terror attack on the White House UFC Freedom 250 event featuring exploding drones and snipers, 23 identified, 5 arrested. One said it was to target capitalist elites. 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

David Bowie's single Space Oddity, released to coincide with the Apollo 11 moon landing, reaches number 5 in the UK. Also in July, Bob Dylan has a top 10 hit with Lay Lady Lay in his new deeper-sounding vocal style, which he attributes to quitting smoking.

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0: Welcome back, Clay and Buck. I should mention Attorney General James Uthmeyer on this MLB story has tweeted, do you practice religious discrimination in Florida at MLB? You'll be hearing from my office soon. Again, I think this whole gay pride thing and coming after guys who put Bible verses on their jerseys is going to turn into a big story. And a ton of you, according to producer Allie, flooding us with comments. We will talk about this maybe in more detail tomorrow. But I wanted to have some fun to close up shop here. We've got a ton of different talkbacks. And so let me get to many of these. Carolyn in Kentucky, Talk Radio 98.3 1510 WLAC. She has this to say.
1: Hey, Clay. This is Carolyn in Kentucky. They're just hating on the first African-American trillionaire. That's racist.
0: Very funny. Elon Musk, born in South Africa, he is by definition an African-American. It is quite racist to be hating on the first African-American trillionaire. Very, very funny. Let's see. JP from Lebanon, Ohio. He got, you might have heard, I thought I was going to choke to death. I had a bad drink. Usually if Buck's on, I can be like, hey, talk for a second. But you all know that one of my great fears is choking to death. See, JP.
2: Now, Clay, I know you're terrified of choking at home. You're not choking at home right now, are you? Do you need me to call somebody?
0: Imagine if I died live on the air because I took a bad bite. I mean, that would certainly be an irony. Yeah, I have a home studio. I'm just choking to death in front of millions of people while I'm trying to do the show. Let's see. We have the Seinfeld clip. If you remember back in the day, Seinfeld didn't want to wear, Kramer did not want to wear the AIDS ribbon, and the gay community was not happy. That's basically what's going on right now with the Pride hats. This is cut 38.
3: Cosmo, Kramer.
4: Okay. You're checked in?
3: Yeah, thank you.
4: Here's your AIDS ribbon.
3: No, thanks.
4: You don't want to wear an AIDS ribbon?
3: No.
4: But you have to wear an AIDS ribbon.
3: I have to?
4: Yes.
3: Yeah, see, that's why I don't want to.
4: But everyone wears the ribbon. You must wear the ribbon.
3: You are? You're a ribbon bully.
4: Hey, you, come back here. Come back here and put this on.
3: Hey, where's your ribbon? Oh, I don't wear the ribbon.
5: You don't wear the ribbon? Aren't you against AIDS?
3: Yeah, I'm against AIDS. I mean, I'm walking, aren't I? Just don't wear the ribbon.
6: Who do you think you are?
3: Put the ribbon on.
5: Hey, Cedric, Bob, this guy won't wear a ribbon.
7: Who? Who doesn't want to wear the ribbon?
0: So, I mean, again, that's the 90s when we're playing for laughs, the idea that someone might not want to wear a mandated speech. And now it's basically the reality here. And by the way, producer Ali tells me that we are inundated. We're going to have a lot of good discussion about this tomorrow because I don't think this story is going to go away. Couple of other things that I thought were great. I've been talking about how many foreigners are in America right now for the World Cup. I encourage you to be watching these World Cup games, and they love America, and there's so much awesome content that is coming out from them. Europeans, Latin Americans, Asians, Africans, they're going to Buc-ee's, they're going to Costco, they're going to Walmart, and just talking about how unbelievable so much of the wealth in America is, how incredible our shopping opportunities are. Here is a local Fox interview in Texas as the Japanese team, I believe this is the Dallas area where the Japanese team is playing, I think in the Dallas Cowboys Stadium. There's an interview with a Japanese World Cup fan who's not necessarily the greatest at speaking English, cut 37.
8: Yeah. Nice to meet you.
9: Okay, how you doing?
8: My name is...
9: Okay.
8: Yeah, my name is Hirochika Nakakuki.
9: Oh, wow.
8: It's live?
9: Okay.
8: It's live?
9: Yes, it's live.
8: Yeah.
9: How excited are you?
8: Yeah.
9: You are so excited, right? Japan, right?
8: Excuse me.
9: Okay.
8: I cannot speak English, but I'm excited!
9: I love it! Yeah! Baby! Let's go!
8: Japan!
0: Oh, I mean, that clip, I'm going to share that clip because I was watching it during a commercial break. It goes on for a couple of minutes. Guy being interviewed on live television who is Japanese that does not speak English very well. Imagine if you were being interviewed in Japan before a big sporting event, trying to talk to everybody there. I imagine that would also be fun for them. Going to have a lot of fun with y'all tomorrow. Thanks for hanging with us. Tuesday edition, Clay and Buck in the books. See y'all tomorrow.
10: speaking truth and having fun. Clay Travis and Buck Sexton.
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16: Fox News, I'm John Saucier. A peace deal will soon be signed between the U.S. and Iran to end this conflict in the Middle East. Kentucky Senator Rand Paul tells Fox Business he's glad to hear it.
17: You know, I think the sooner the war's over, the better. The better for the American consumer, the better for the American farmer with fertilizer prices. So I'm in favor of Trump's peace negotiations.
16: President Trump says he hopes this signing happens as soon as Friday. The Justice Department announcing today they're charging 15 people for allegedly impeding immigration agents, part of so-called Antifa group. U.S. Attorney for the District of Minnesota, Daniel Rosen, accused the suspects of blocking immigration activity and following agents during an immigration crackdown in Minnesota this year.
18: Such stalking and other direct actions against law enforcement are criminal, they're un-American, and they'll be met with swift justice.
16: Rosen says more than a dozen of the people charged have already been arrested. America is listening to Fox News.
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20: A fire at a multifamily apartment building has left 16 people displaced in Hartford. The fire broke out in the three-story brick building on Webster Street at around 6:30 p.m. Monday. No one was injured. The cause has not been determined. A report of a case of measles in Connecticut. With more, here's John Bayback.
21: It's been 5 years since the last case of the highly contagious virus was in the state, and there's a lot that we can't tell you because of privacy. However, what we do know from the State Department of Health is that a resident from Hartford County who was not vaccinated contracted the virus while traveling out of the country. The travel was not connected in any way to the World Cup.
20: John Bayback reporting the Reds shut out the Mets 12-0 yesterday. They'll play again this evening. The Yankees host the White Sox tonight in Major League Baseball. I'm Torrey Gates.
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28: Route 9 southbound, I have a two-car crash off to the left shoulder as you're coming in. Exit 3533, 84 eastbound, delays are harder. Exit 44 into 48 and westbound through the Bulkley Bridge. 91 southbound, slow zone. Exit 35, right to 33, and you get your elbow room back after that. Route 2 east-west, we're in good shape. Kelly Quinn.
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5: 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Oil prices drop, $76 right now. 844-500-4242. Looking on another channel, there's a soccer game going on. The score is 0-0. 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
5: 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All right. You heard about what happened today. They're making a bunch of arrests on the there was a plot to bomb the UFC event at the White House on Sunday night. And it's hard to know how serious they were. They got pictures of guns and all that, but they always have pictures of guns in federal indictments. And what I don't understand is, like, the New York Post, for instance, which, you know, is one of the papers I sort of trust. Suspects from the 23-member group subscribe to the far-right, quote-unquote, accelerationist ideology. You ever hear of that? I never heard of it till today. A nihilist belief also espoused by the San Diego mosque shooters last month. I don't know how they describe them as far-right. Because they have a list of people they wanted to target, among them Senator Marsha Blackburn, Tennessee. She's running for governor. Senator Jim Justice from West Virginia, former governor, now a senator. Senator Shelley Moore Capito of West Virginia, as well as West Virginia GOP reps Carol Miller and Riley Moore. So if these guys are far right, why are they going after all Republicans, right? So the suspects have been charged in at least 4 states, California, Ohio, Missouri, and Nebraska. Surely there's some mistake that there's nobody from Massachusetts on this list. Why are they snubbing us? We every such plot as this will has Massachusetts people in it. Tyson, and you're thinking Tyson Chicken, right? This is T-Y-C-E-N, Tyson Proper. That sounds like Tyson Improper. Tyson Proper would be T-Y-S-O-N.
8: Chickens.
5: was arrested on June 10th in Ohio after his mom, his mom turned in the terrorist, notified the Danville Police Department and Knox County Sheriff's Office of concerns about her son's, quote, recent conduct, including firearms purchases and communicating with certain individuals online.
8: Yo, throw that chicken up here on my mom!
5: Proper's mother had overheard him speaking with some by phone and mentioning that he was undergoing physical training for recon, and hit-and-run missions, which she understood to mean conducting shootings. Their grievances included government corruption, the handling of the Epstein files, data centers taking up all the water in communities, and other government actions. Other than government corruptions, these sound like Democrat talking points, don't they? Proper's mother detailed that talking with these individuals online has caused Proper, that is the kid's name, he just graduated high school. He's 19. Graduating high school. He's either a Rhodes Scholar or an illegal alien. Of course, if he were an illegal alien, he would be 25 years old and graduating high school. And she believed that those individuals were using religion to manipulate and influence her son. He looks like he's one of the Lost Beverly Hillbillies, doesn't he? Doesn't he, Jared?
7: He does. Yeah, this.
5: It looks like he's Jethro's younger brother. You thought Tyson would be spending his summer just, you know, chilling out by the cement pond.
7: I mean, you never expect him to look stable, but yikes.
5: Yeah, by the way, he's 19, and he's got less hair than Mike Minogue. And then they got another guy who's got an Indian, who's got some kind of a headband, some kind of hippie headband, and he's got a goatee like Bethany Andres Beck. I don't know. I mean, I guess I'm glad they stopped this plot, but I'm really thinking that this plot was never going to really get off the ground. But there it is. By the way, sources said it is not yet clear how prepared the plotters were to actually carry out the attack, but noted that one suspect who was allegedly involved in the plans was in a mental institution. He was in a mental institution. So I think we can obviously say that was a Democrat, right? Can we infer that he lived in his mom's basement? Yeah, I think so. I think it's definitely safe to say.
9: He's a good boy. A very good boy.
5: 339. Howie, to be fair, some of the scores have been 1-1. You know what they call a 1-1 soccer game? A barn burner.
7: Texter actually had a good suggestion. They should do the overtime right away, so basically first goal wins, and then just call the game. First team to score wins.
5: Sudden death.
7: Yeah.
5: And apparently these people have been drinking so much that would make it a lot easier for them to just either, just, you know, pass out in their in their seats. They apparently, a lot of them are so drunk that they were mistaken for the Attorney General of Michigan at the Michigan State game last year. Remember that? She was grabbing a power nap right in the middle of the game. 844-5. Several arrests after alleged White House plot. They're showing more mugshot pictures. these people don't look like they were lugged at a Mensa meeting. Let me put it that way. 844-500-4242. 844-500-4242. I'm Howie Carr.
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15: Route 9 southbound cleared the crash, exit 3533. You're starting to move through there very well between 84 and 91. 91 southbound, you're all crowded and slowing down, exit 3532. And 84 eastbound, delays are exit 44 into 51. Westbound, you're good. Westbound 44 Albany Avenue, a bit heavier out of downtown into Bloomfield Ave. 291 is good. 384 eastbound, you've got road work getting packed up around exit 5. Kelly Quinn.
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18: 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Wednesday, not so bad. Thursday, some much-needed rain could be on the way. 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

0: Then we have Natasha Arakats, a.k.a. Anoran. I mean, isn't Natasha Rakats? I mean, isn't that a good enough name? I mean, she ought to just be left it with that name. She could be hanging out with Chaos or Isaac Dalto. So this is the Antifa crowd that was just indicted today. 844-500-4242. 609 says, I'm shocked the Democrats didn't plant fake documents about Trump in the Epstein files, a Dan Rather scam. Weren't there indications or suspicions that they planted some documents in the Mar-a-Lago raid? That they brought in all this stuff so that they could put it out on the floor, just all the documents. And I remember too that I remember the press conference the day it happened, and Merrick Garland, the AG, coming out and saying, we're not going to have very much to say about this because we're not going to try this case in the press. And I thought, okay, we went to a break, and when I come back, there's a story breaking in the Wall Street Journal, or the Washington Post, about all the stuff they've got. So then they're not going to try it in the press. They're going to try it in fluffer media. Dennis, you're next with Howie Carr. Go ahead, Dennis.
1: Hi, Howie. So there's 15 people under indictment in Minneapolis and 12 in custody for allegedly stalking federal cops and conspiracy to do so with others.
0: Correct.
1: I hope I don't live through. Yeah, I hope I don't live.
0: One of whom is named Orforth.
1: Yeah, I hope I don't live to regret my tentative support for lugging them, but I don't want federal recordings of their activities with cops suppressed, and I want nobody held for 3 years without trial in order to extract confessions of witchcraft.
0: That's very good. This is right. I think they should release everything they got on Orforth and Herr Dalto and all the rest of them. You know, that's good. Yeah, they none of this January 6th BS. We want it all out. Yeah,
1: but it's kind of like, it sounds a lot like Boston in the 1770s.
0: thanks for the call, Dennis. As long as no one named Carr gets killed by British troops. Patrick Carr, an immigrant from Galway. He never got the ink of Crispus Attucks. Doesn't have a school named after. There are no Carr schools in Boston, but there is a Crispus Attucks school. They were both shot on the same day by the same Brits. Chaos will never get smart. 508, I like that. They weren't from Spectre, they were from Spectacle. How about this one? Nathan Junho Kim, a.k.a. Moonbear. Moonbear. What else have we got here? Brian Stillwell Appland, a.k.a. Tiny. Is there anyone here named Rhodes? So then we could say, a.k.a. Dusty. William Morgan, a.k.a. Willow. That doesn't sound like a really very masculine name, does it, for a guy named William Willow?
2: Excuse me, it's ma'am.
0: A.K.A.
2: It is ma'am.
0: Willow Tree. Callum Robinet. What kind of name is Callum? That's a male name, basically. Wouldn't you think? Also known as Juliet. Okay, I think we have we're in the early days. You know what they say about journalism? It's the first draft of history. In this case, this indictment is the first draft of pornography, I think. X-rated pornography, as we learn more about these people. 844-500-4242. 844-500-4242. I'm Howie Carr.
3: Howie Carr will return.
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0: Howie Carr is back.
1: .508 says, I screwed up. I would have done better in life with an AKA. I don't know. I got a few AKAs. The Captain, the Trash Man, Coos. They've never really, I don't know. It's, I don't think it's a big deal. You've got some. You just don't know it. That's all. That any nickname can be used in a federal indictment as an AKA, also known as. All right. So the VIPs, they don't know yet, but they've got a great dining experience here this evening. They've got a great feed that's been brought in from Monica's Vinoteca di Monica on Richmond Street in the North End. And Veronica has brought it in. And so tell us what you got today.
2: I brought in some homemade pasta today with, so it's a homemade pasta with broccoli rabe and slightly spicy Italian sausage.
1: It's really, the slightly spicy really works.
2: Just a little bit of heat, but not like an overwhelming amount.
1: Exactly. Sometimes it gets to be, you think you want hot and then
2: you're
1: then
2: like
1: it's
2: chugging
1: too
2: water,
1: hot.
2: Yes.
1: Yeah, exactly. But this is not a problem. This is beautiful.
2: And then we also brought in two salads today because it's kind of hot outside. We have a caprese salad, classic caprese salad, fresh tomatoes, fresh mozzarella with some of our homemade basil oil, salt and pepper on top, and cut up basil. And we also have one of my favorites, our Caesar salad, which is a homemade Caesar dressing with homemade croutons. There's some cheese in there as well. All the cheese we get imported, and we slice them in-house, and we shred them in-house. And that one's really good. I like that
1: one. Do you
2: make
1: your own sausage?
2: We don't make our own sausage, unfortunately, but we make basically everything else.
1: But I would like to get slightly spicy Italian sausage. I'd like to know where to get that out for you.
2: Write
1: that out. I'd like to. I don't think they sell it at Aldi's, though. I'd probably have to go to a special place to get it.
2: Most likely, yeah.
1: Yeah. So anyway, you got all these restaurants in the North End. Tell people about the restaurants.
2: Yeah.
1: Like Monica's is the, that's my favorite, I think.
2: Yeah, we have Vinoteca di Monica, which is where I'm coming from today, on 143 Richmond Street in Boston's North End. Right next door at 141 Richmond Street, we have Monica's Pasta Shop. We also sell sandwiches there, too, and different prepared foods. And then if you go about a block past Hanover Street, we have on Prince Street, 67 Prince Street, we have Monica's Trattoria.
1: Near the doghouse, where the doghouse used to be. No longer open for business.
2: And then right across from the Trattoria, we have Monica's Mercato, which we just got an award for one of the best delis in the U.S., Italian delis. And they do some pretty incredible sandwiches over there.
1: And that's the great place for the subs.
2: Yeah.
1: And again, you can now get takeout,
2: yeah,
1: delivered.
2: So, we're on Uber Eats and Grubhub right now. I want to say 3 out of 4 of the companies are on there. So if you're ever close by to Boston or in the range of delivery, you can have it delivered to your house, which is nice and easy.
1: Are you getting a lot of traffic from the World Cup?
2: It's really fun. Like, everyone that's come so far has been really nice. The people that have been coming in from Scotland are awesome. Really cool fans.
1: They drink like fishes, too.
2: It's awesome. They're so nice. Everyone that's come in a jersey or coming in for the World Cup has been really great to us. We've been very lucky. We're right down the street from City Hall, so they have a lot of stuff going on over there for the different watch parties and games and just events and stuff like that. And then all the bars are playing it. Like, we show all the games, too. We got 2 TVs in the bar.
1: Update on the game on the TV. The score is 0-0.
2: We have Argentina's playing tonight, which I'm pretty excited about. Argentina plays at 9 p.m. tonight.
1: Yeah, the Mendozas came from Italy to Argentina before. They're a different version of two boats than some of us are, from Ireland to Newfoundland to New England.
2: I'm so excited for tonight's game. Trying to get my hands on a jersey this week.
1: So who are they playing?
2: Algeria, I believe. Yeah, 9 p.m. tonight.
1: I'm going to go out on a limb and say, as Eddie Edelman used to say, the late Eddie Edelman, got a hunch, bet a bunch. I'm betting it's going to be 0-0.
2: Yeah, we'll have to see. 9 p.m.
1: All right. So again, if you want to go to Monica's, it's really a great place. And do you need reservations, or do you not need reservations?
2: Kind of depends on the night. You guys, people are always welcome to walk in. We also have a bar. On the weekends, I definitely recommend reservations. And even the weekdays, like, just so that you don't have to worry about it, especially if you have a party bigger than 4. You can call us 617-227-0311 or monicasboston.com, and we're also on Open Table.
1: And also, is anybody? How many people are coming in kilts?
2: We've had a couple, and they're so nice, and it's so cute. I love it. It's adorable. It's so fun, and they're so proud, and they're so excited to be in Boston. And now they have the Red Sox jerseys, the Scotland Red Sox jerseys from the game a day or two ago. Those are pretty cool.
1: Yeah, I hope you're telling them, we hope your team does better than the Red Sox.
2: Sure. They're bringing in good vibes to Boston, which is good.
1: Right, and also a lot of cash,
2: too, yes.
1: which is also good. And tell
2: never
1: us
2: a bad thing.
1: Tell us about your father's place down on the Cape, what he's doing.
2: And yeah,
1: give us the town, because people always say, what town?
2: Yeah,
1: what town?
2: So it's going to be in South Yarmouth. It's going to be on Station Ave. It's kind of right off the highway, just a couple minutes down the road. It's going to be a big store. So right now, I think we have it as Monica's Cape Cod. I'm not sure if that's going to be the permanent name when we open it. But it's going to be really cool. We're going to do a ton of different stuff. My dad will be there, so he'll be doing a lot of the cooking and the preparing and just like kind of quality control and everything. So hopefully we'll do some breads and things like that.
1: So it'll be like the deli. It'll be like the deli sort of a place.
2: Yeah, but a little more.
1: An Italian deli.
2: Yeah, a little more too. I think we're going to do some more like baked goods too, because he makes really good bread. And then I think some like prepared foods that you can take home, just pop in the oven, stuff like that. And of course, sandwiches and things like that too. And now we have a liquor license down there to sell beer and wine. So we're going to have a really nice selection of Italian wines and beer.
1: And so how many seats?
2: So this one's not a restaurant. This one's a store.
1: Oh, you just buy the liquor to go.
2: Yeah, so it's all takeout. Yeah.
1: Okay, so so when is it going to open?
2: Hopefully by the end of the year. We're not sure yet. We don't have a set date yet, just because he's doing a lot of the work himself, construction included. He's a pretty handy guy, which is awesome. So we're just trying to finish everything up with everything going on.
1: Always a pleasure, Veronica.
2: Yeah.
1: Come on and have some food, guys. Meet the Experts is back with Todd Hayes of Auto Shop Answers to explain the incredible opportunities he's offering to small business owners who want to grow their companies or finally cash in on their equity. Listen.
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12: Fox News, I'm Tom Graham. Iran's top diplomat says a tentative deal to end the war with the U.S. would require Israel to withdraw from Lebanon.
13: Israel has rejected any notion that they'll pull out of Lebanon or stop fighting Hezbollah, which has been attacking settlements in northern Israel. Today, Reuters reported that Hezbollah received promises from Iran that its leaders will not sign a final nuclear deal with the U.S. unless Israel withdraws from Lebanon.
14: Fox's Max Gordon, Trump administration has not said whether Lebanon was part of the final agreement. At least one death is blamed on severe flash flooding in parts of Texas.
15: It claimed the life of a woman who was driving northwest of San Antonio. She ended up getting pulled into a creek that had been overflowing, and police there say she called 911. They were on the phone with her for several minutes before the line went dead.
14: Fox Weather's Katie Byrne. 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
18: A fire at a multifamily apartment building has left 16 people displaced in Hartford. The fire broke out in the three-story brick building on Webster Street at around 6:30 p.m. Monday. No one was injured. The cause has not been determined. A report of a case of measles in Connecticut. With more, here's John Bayback.
19: It's been 5 years since the last case of the highly contagious virus was in the state, and there's a lot that we can't tell you because of privacy. However, what we do know from the State Department of Health is that a resident from Hartford County who was not vaccinated contracted the virus while traveling out of the country. The travel was not connected in any way to the World Cup.
18: John Bayback reporting the Reds shut out the Mets 12-0 yesterday. They'll play again this evening. The Yankees host the White Sox tonight in Major League Baseball. I'm Torrey Gates.
10: What's happening?
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24: 91 southbound slows down, exit 3532, 84 eastbound near Sluggish now, exit 44 right up to 51 and delays through the westbound Bulkley Bridge. Route 2 east-west, you're okay, and Route 9 just heavier southbound right around exit 35 opens right up. Kelly Quinn.
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4: 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It hits number one in the UK and number four in the US.

0: fast forward to December, Bob Marley and the Wailers released their live album recorded at 2 concerts in London in July. And Paul Simon has a #1 album with Still Crazy After All These Years. The album produces 4 top 10 hits.
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0: Carr is back.
1: All right, VIPs, how was that meal from Monica's? It was excellent, right?
2: Please clap.
1: And one of the VIPs brought in some sticky buns from Williamsburg, PA. We were talking about that on the Police Blotter Facts Friday a month or so ago, Taylor and I. And I said to the VIP, I said, so I can't remember the details of that case that we were laughing about, the sticky buns in Williamsburg, PA. And he said, I can't remember either. We just remembered, but it's pretty good. It's very sticky, those buns, and very sugary. And now I have a sugar high, and I think that'll about hold me over for the rest of my life. But it was pretty delicious, I must say, and I would recommend it to all the VIPs to have some. But thanks for bringing it up. That was great. 844-500-4242. Tim, you're next with Howie Carr. Go ahead, Tim.
3: Hey, Howie.
1: Hi.
3: Just wondering if do you feel if Israel perceives a threat, will they use the restraint that Donald thinks that they will?
1: I think the first thing Israel's got to do is get this Hezbollah thing resolved. You can't have this terrorist organization just raining rockets, ballistic missiles down on your northern border. I mean, they've got to do something, and they can't be bound by any kind of truce. And they keep saying it's a truce in Lebanon. They're not going after the Lebanese. I mean, they may hit there may be collateral damage with Lebanese soldiers, but they're going after the Hezbollah. I mean, what do you think we'd do if we were getting bombed from Canada every day, Tim?
3: I agree. No, I don't think it'll be more than a week that before Israel starts bombing again. Just because if they perceive a threat and if they have intelligence that they can take somebody out, they will.
1: Yeah, and I think the Iranians, you know, they had this, they thought they had this Israel in a straitjacket with Syria and Hamas. And, Hamas has been largely defanged. Syria is now back in control of the Sunni Muslims. And, I mean, the guy is still kind of a sketchy terrorist type. He was a member of ISIS, I guess. But, I mean, he's not an ally of Iran, especially since a lot of those rockets fell on Syria when they were shooting at Israel. And, so they want to make sure that they haven't lost, their main proxy now is Hezbollah. And they don't want to lose them. So they're willing, that's why they keep putting Hezbollah into the mix of a ceasefire. And how can Trump ask Israel to allow itself to be bombed? He can't. And Bibi, you know, when he told them not to bomb last week, the Israelis went ahead anyway because they've been hit. You know, it's kind of like a rule of life. If somebody hits you, you have a right to defend yourself. And I don't see how you can be angry at Israel unless you're a columnist for the New York Times who, you know, takes money from his political contributors and puts it in his pocket. I'm Howie Carr.
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11: Fox News, I'm John Saucier. The U.S. and Iran agreeing to extend a ceasefire for 60 days. Specifics of the deal are scarce. President Trump says it won't be made public until it's signed on Friday. Senate Majority Leader John Thune says he believes in the Trump administration's ability to negotiate a good deal.
12: I fully believe that the president and his team are moving in the right direction, getting the strait open, getting those shipping lanes opened again, I think is going to be really essential.
11: But Senate Minority Leader Chuck Schumer calls for the president to make the details of this deal public.
13: After more than 100 days of bloodshed, 13 Americans killed, hundreds more wounded, tens of billions of dollars spent, what exactly did we get out of Trump's failed war?
11: President Trump says he supports sending the details of the deal to Congress for a review. U.S. and Iranian officials have offered contradictory statements about what's been agreed to. America's listening to Fox News.
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16: A fire at a multifamily apartment building has left 16 people displaced in Hartford. The fire broke out in the three-story brick building on Webster Street at around 6:30 p.m. Monday. No one was injured. The cause has not been determined. A report of a case of measles in Connecticut. With more, here's John Bayback.
17: It's been 5 years since the last case of the highly contagious virus was in the state, and there's a lot that we can't tell you because of privacy. However, what we do know from the State Department of Health is that a resident from Hartford County who was not vaccinated contracted the virus while traveling out of the country. The travel was not connected in any way to the World Cup.
16: John Bayback reporting the Reds shut out the Mets 12-0 yesterday. They'll play again this evening. The Yankees host the White Sox tonight in Major League Baseball. I'm Tory Gates.
8: 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Fox 61, traffic.
2: 91 southbound, you're crowding up in Windsor, but the heavier still. Exit 34, 32, 29 out through 27, 84 eastbound, loaded up. Exit 44 into 51 and westbound through the Bulkley Bridge. Route 2 westbound, it's also heavier. Exit 1D, 84. 291, though, you're in good shape. Same with 384. Route 9 delays northbound from Route 5 into 72. Kelly Quinn.
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0: Fox News, I'm Tom Graham. The FBI says it broke up a potential terror attack at the White House. Suspects arrested in California, Ohio, Missouri, and Nebraska. More arrests are possible.
1: The FBI became aware of the plot last Wednesday after a parent of 19-year-old Tyson Proper alerted police to concerning behavior. He was arrested near Columbus, Ohio. Court filings say investigators learned from Proper of a Signal group chat involving as many as 23 individuals.
0: Fox's Jared Halpern. Oil prices falling again today following that tentative deal to end the conflict with Iran. The Dow climbing, setting a new record today, up 329 points. Fox's Business Network's Ashley Webster.
2: The Dow itself rising above 52,000. We've seen stocks like Caterpillar, for instance, moving higher along with banks like J.P. Morgan.
0: Over the NASDAQ and S&P fell on the day. 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
5: State police are investigating the skeletal remains of three people discovered inside a home in Burlington. Investigators say the buyer of the home on Stanwich Lane made the discovery. The office of the chief medical examiner is investigating and working to identify the bodies. Officials say the home had been foreclosed upon and the purchaser bought the property in an as-is condition. Local leaders and representatives are making a renewed push to build a bridge connecting Connecticut to Long Island. Members of the initiative met on Monday to discuss plans for the 14-mile bridge and tunnel system that they believe would transform travel between the two states. The passageway would connect Bridgeport to Long Island's Sunken Meadow Parkway. Group President Stephen Shapiro says the concept is similar to the Chesapeake Bay Bridge Tunnel in Virginia. Estimated cost of the project is set at $50 billion. I'm Tory Gates.
6: What's happening?
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0: And in December, Motown holds the top spot with number one hits from Marvin Gaye, I Heard It Through the Grapevine, and the Supremes with Love Child. The Beatles released their first single on their own Apple label, Hey Jude, back with Revolution. The over 7 minute song went to number one in the US and the UK.
1: 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Here are the top Billy Joel songs that you've thumbed up. Number 3, My Life.

0: against the Iranian regime before we did. Destroyed its ground-to-air missiles, destroyed its Soviet and slash Russian radar systems, destroyed much of its air force, destroyed much of any of its defenses for 12 days. We went in on the 13th day with our great bombers and those bombs, and we hit those nuclear sites. But Israel has some very, very powerful weapons that it has not used. I don't know this firsthand. Just go online and read about it. It's a secret that's not so secretive. And they've had them for decades. Israel will survive. Period. And what's happening now, and what troubles me now, is this alliance. You can't keep trashing the Prime Minister of Israel, who's trying to defend his country, who's trying to take on Hezbollah after they shoot missiles into Israel with hundreds of injuries and several deaths at the behest of Iran, and say, you know, you're in the way of our deal. You're overdoing it, Israel. You're taking out buildings with citizens in it. This is the same stuff that was said about Israel and their war against Hamas in Gaza. And yet, during that time, we had experts on and say that's not what's happening. That is, they're not targeting citizens. The enemy's hiding in these buildings and so forth. And since then, even one of the most hostile international organizations, as well as another group that had a lot of generals and so forth, they said, no, there was not genocide in Gaza. And there's not genocide in Lebanon either. Hezbollah has slaughtered Christians, other Muslims, and they do what Iran does. They do what Hamas does. They're building tunnels, and they have all this and the rest of it. There is no way Netanyahu can stand still and say, okay, you get your deal, and we'll do the promises and have a 60-day negotiation, and then if only and only then if they shoot at your bases or they defy you, and then you can hit them, but we get to watch. That's not going to happen. Period. And I'm hoping somebody will tell me that's not the plan. I'm just telling you what I'm hearing. We heard it today. We heard it today. And the head of Syria, who it was suggested, should come in and replace the Israelis to deal with Hezbollah. The head of Syria was the head of Al-Qaeda in Syria. The head of Al-Qaeda in Syria. I don't think that's a particularly great idea, and I'm going to say it. I think that's a ridiculous idea, and I'm going to say it, and I think most of you would agree with me. The former head of Al-Qaeda in Syria, the Israelis should say, you know, we'll pull out, we'll let him take care of Hezbollah. Really? And you know who he's aligned with? Erdogan in Turkey. Now, they're not gonna play suicide. They also know 3 years the president won't be there. Could be some Democrats. So they have to play long ball just like the Arabs do, just like the Islamists do, or they won't exist. And they were hit on October 7th because the enemy was right on their border, and they have said now, no more of that. They've pushed back Hamas. They're pushing back Hezbollah. They're not going to allow that to happen again, and neither would we, not for 1 second. And I ask you to think about this again. If a terror group, let's say a drug cartel, got its hands on missiles, let's say from Iran, and they were in Mexico shooting missiles into Texas, into New Mexico, into Arizona, or wherever they could reach, what would our position be? In fact, what would the position of any country be? You know exactly what it would be. I'll be right back.
1: Mark Levin.
2: A fire at a multifamily apartment building has left 16 people displaced in Hartford. The fire broke out in the three-story brick building on Webster Street at around 6:30 p.m. Monday. The fire was controlled in less than 15 minutes. No one was hurt. The cause has not been determined. A federal civil rights lawsuit has been filed against Immigration and Customs Enforcement for alleged misconduct during a 2025 arrest in New Haven. The lawsuit states that New Haven resident Nancy Martinez was taking her children to school last June when masked ICE officers surrounded her family and forced her into an unmarked car, leaving her children on the sidewalk. Martinez was deported to Mexico. The Tri-City Plaza is being sold for $62.5 million. The nearly 300-square-foot shopping center in Vernon was 96% leased at the time of sale. There's a look at news. I'm Tori Gates.
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0: I hope the vice president does come on. I really do want to talk to him. And no, it's not going to be a wrestling match. He's very polite. I'm going to be very polite to him. He's the vice president of the United States. And we all helped get Trump Vance elected, which I believe he even acknowledged today. But doesn't matter. That's what we did. So I want to treat this as something intelligent, not one of these online things where they have these thugs who are paid and so forth to go on and just trash away. I'm not going to do that. I have some legitimate questions, I believe. And he wants to make some legitimate points. So that's the way this is supposed to work. He's not the enemy. We just, I think, have a significant disagreement here. But he is the vice president. You know what that means, Mr. Producer? He works for the president and basically does what the president directs him to do. So that's what a vice president does, and that's okay. But I have some questions. What'd you ask me to do? Oh, yes. You know, from America's Revolutionary War to Israel's fight for survival in 1948, both nations have faced moments that tested their courage. Yet freedom endured. Through generations of challenge and triumph, America and Israel have stood as beacons of courage, democracy, and faith. And I'm very much hoping that continues. Bound by shared values and a common belief in freedom, the United States and Israel continue to stand together as allies, as friends, as partners in the cause of peace and security. As America celebrates its 250th anniversary, the International Fellowship of Christians and Jews honors the enduring friendship between the United States and Israel, two nations, united by faith, liberty, and hope. 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Check it out. I think you're going to like it. Yes, I do. So we have this UFC fight. Everybody who was there thought it was fantastic. Yes, my family and I, we're supposed to be there, but a family matter came up, and I couldn't. But nonetheless, it looked like a fantastic event. Everybody was there, had a great time. So that upsets Jamie Raskin, Raskin the Stalinist Red. You know all about him, thanks to this show. He's already worked up his impeachment articles. I smoked him out. He was on LSD, going through them, essentially. So here he is. He's very upset about this UFC Freedom 250. You know, every event the president sets up to celebrate 250, the Democrats go nuts. You know why? Because they don't support our founding. Let's be honest. They may go through the motions, but half of them don't even do that anymore. Cut 16, go.
1: I was reflecting as you were speaking, Haley, about the 250th anniversary and obviously this dreadful, sordid, embarrassing spectacle going on at the White House right now with people doing, you know, backflips on their dirt bikes and stuff.
0: What is that all about? Folks, you can go back in our history. All kinds of things took place, good things, celebratory things on the White House grounds. Horrific things took place. Remember that? That transvestite that was there, Mr. Producer, with the fake boobs or whatever the hell it was. Remember all that? A transgender dude, actually. Oh, that was great. Oh, yeah, that's okay. It's just an embarrassing spectacle, the guy says. The embarrassing spectacle is between his ears, quite frankly. Raskin is a very dangerous man. He's one of the enemies within. There's no question about it. He's a commie. It's what he is. It's what he. You know, when I call people what they are, they don't sue me. Because, number one, I'll countersue, and I'll own everything they have. People don't know, or you do, but people don't know how I litigate. I'm brutal. absolutely brutal, but I'm very good at it. And I'm not going to put up with it. Like the group Care that used to threaten everybody. Go ahead, baby. Make my day. But that's the truth. And so this guy, the UFC fight was a embarrassing spectacle. But if you had all kinds of freaks, frauds, and phonies, if you had illegal aliens, long-time convicted felons, as long as you could give them the vote, all on the South Lawn, that would be perfectly fine. 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
9: Fox News, I'm John Saucier. Hearing from Vice President J.D. Vance addressing details of his proposed ceasefire deal between the United States and Iran. The Veep talks about critics of the deal who say the U.S. gave up too much to Iran.
10: I think that's where a lot of the misunderstandings come from, is you've got Iranian propagandists out there saying, well, we get all these things. And they leave out the fact that they only get those things if they fundamentally transform themselves as a country.
9: The vice president appearing on a Fox News Channel, The Five. FBI Director Kash Patel says law enforcement stopped a terrorist plot targeting the UFC fight at the White House over the weekend. Texas Republican Representative Wesley Hunt on Fox Business says President Trump will not change his policies because of this alleged plot.
11: He is not going to give in to terrorists, and we Americans are going to be strong, freedom-fighting patriots that will celebrate our country in our 250th year. We will not be deterred from that, not even if we are threatened with terrorist attacks.
9: Five people have been arrested. America's listening to Fox News.
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14: State police are investigating the skeletal remains of three people discovered inside a home in Burlington. Investigators say the buyer of the home on Stanwich Lane made the discovery. The office of the chief medical examiner is investigating and working to identify the bodies. Officials say the home had been foreclosed upon and the purchaser bought the property in an as-is condition. Local leaders and representatives are making a renewed push to build a bridge connecting Connecticut to Long Island. Members of the initiative met on Monday to discuss plans for the 14-mile bridge and tunnel system that they believe would transform travel between the two states. The passageway would connect Bridgeport to Long Island's Sunken Meadow Parkway. Group President Stephen Shapiro says the concept is similar to the Chesapeake Bay Bridge Tunnel in Virginia. Estimated cost of the project is set at $50 billion. I'm Tory Gates.
15: What's happening?
16: The Iran deal that we made is going to bring success to the world.
17: No money released to Iran until they perform.
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33: The Doors release their sixth and final studio album, L.A. Woman, while Paul McCartney releases his second solo album, Ram, which grows to number one UK and number two US. The album includes several jibes at John Lennon and the number one single, Uncle Albert, Admiral Halsey. In May of 71, soul singer Marvin Gaye releases his concept album What's Going On and has three top 10 singles. And Rod Stewart's third solo album goes number one and has a number one single, Maggie May.
34: Maggie, I wish I'd never seen your face.
33: In July of 71, The Who released

back on top with the number one album in the U.S. and the U.K. and a number one single, Angie. Come on, baby. Let's Get It On is a number one single and a number two album for Marvin Gaye. Also in August of 73, Stevie Wonder is back with the number four album, Inner Visions. And Florida band Lynyrd Skynyrd released their debut album, had a top 20 hit with Freebird, and tour opening for The Who. Won't you fly? Forward to October, we're on their eighth album, the Steve Miller Band debut, a smooth blues rock sound, and score a number one hit with The Joker.

0: Chris Ruddy is the founder and I think the owner, certainly one of them, of Newsmax. People like Newsmax? You like Fox? President Trump was right to call reports of $300 billion reconstruction fund for Iran fake news. Should keep calling them that until the idea is dead, buried and impossible to revive under another name. Vice President Vance has sought to reassure skeptics about the plan. The Iranians are not receiving any cash and no funds are being released for simply signing a deal or attending a meeting, the vice president said. Vance then said economic benefits would flow only if Iran meets its obligations under a future agreement. That's better than a blank check, but it suggests a $300 billion is still in the works and part of the memorandum of understanding that starts a 60-day ceasefire. Here's the central question. Why should Iran receive access to any reconstruction fund, let alone one with $300 billion? The floated proposal makes no sense. Worse, it is dangerous. I think that's what most Americans feel. Don't you, Mr. Producer? I feel that way. You know, while much of the world stays silent, the great pastor John Hagee has been a steadfast voice for Israel for decades. And in this important new book, God's Prophetic Clock, that's a great book, he lays out the clear biblical timeline we're watching unfold right now. This book tells you how Israel was reborn in a single day in 1948, just as the prophet said. Jerusalem reunited under Jewish control in 1967, nations of the earth turning against the Jewish people, a number of people turning against the Jewish people, even people we know. There are no random events. They are the signs from Scripture that we are approaching a critical hour. The clock is ticking. The dangers to Israel and to freedom are intensifying. Our children and grandchildren are counting on us to understand what's really happening. 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
7: I'm Tom Rigotti. The U.S. and Iran will sign a deal to end the war on Friday in Geneva, Switzerland. Not many details have been officially released. Vice President J.D. Vance spoke about the pending agreement on Fox's The Five.
8: I see it as we're going to get very serious about these negotiations. And what I'm trying to do is send a signal that the entire American government is actually oriented towards getting a good outcome for the American people.
7: The president says the U.S. Navy's blockade along the Strait of Hormuz will fully reopen after he signs the deal. A plot targeting President Trump's UFC event held at the White House this past weekend may have been stopped thanks to the parent of one of the suspects. Fox's David Spunt.
9: Ohio investigators say 19-year-old Tyson Proper's mother called police after she was concerned about her son's recent conduct, including firearms purchases and communications with people online.
7: Five arrests have been made, with more possible. America's listening to Fox News.
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11: State police are investigating the skeletal remains of three people discovered inside a home in Burlington. Investigators say the buyer of the home on Stanwich Lane made the discovery. The office of the chief medical examiner is investigating and working to identify the bodies. Officials say the home had been foreclosed upon and the purchaser bought the property in an as-is condition. Local leaders and representatives are making a renewed push to build a bridge connecting Connecticut to Long Island. Members of the initiative met on Monday to discuss plans for the 14-mile bridge and tunnel system that they believe would transform travel between the two states. The passageway would connect Bridgeport to Long Island's Sunken Meadow Parkway. Group President Stephen Shapiro says the concept is similar to the Chesapeake Bay Bridge Tunnel in Virginia. Estimated cost of the project is set at $50 billion. I'm Tory Gates.
6: What's happening?
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18: He's coming back to Las